Remember the time. Unity. Unity. Unity. Unity. Unity. Unity. Unity. Unity. Unity. Unity. Unity. Unity. Unity. Unity. Unity. Unity. Unity. Unity. Unity. Unity. Unity. Unity. Unity. Unity. Unity. Unity. Unity. Unity. Unity. Unity. Unity. Unity. Unity. Unity. Unity. Unity. Unity. Unity. Unity. Unity. Unity. Unity. Unity. Unity. Unity. Unity. Unity. Unity. Unity. Unity. Unity. Unity. Unity. Unity. Unity. Unity. Unity. Unity. Unity. Unity. Unity. Unity. Unity. Unity. Unity. Unity. Unity. Unity. Unity. Unity. Unity. Unity. Unity. Unity. Unity. Unity. Unity. Unity. Unity. Unity. Unity. Unity. Unity. Unity. Unity. Unity. Unity. Unity. Unity. Unity. Unity. Unity. Unity.

I was willing to wait a lifetime, baby, until I met the one. Lying here next to you, I know my search is done.

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When his engine roared, the

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On the 1st of April, 1954, a federal man sent word he'd better make his run no more. He said 200 agents were covering the state. 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
0: Now, look here. 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

Yeah.

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9: And the gang is all here, and it's showtime. Happy Thursday morning to Sampson County. So glad you're listening to us here on Fun Time Oldies 1170. All of you watching us on Star TV Channel 16, good morning to you. It is currently 81 degrees here in downtown Clinton, but it feels like 95 degrees.
10: Oh, fantastic.
9: Yes, so there is a heat advisory from 11 a.m. until 8 p.m. Tonight. If you woke up and you've stepped outside, you'll notice that it's we've got some fog this morning. So that will burn off here in the early mornings. Your forecast for today is going to be mostly sunny with a high near 96. Heat index value as high as 105. Calm wind becoming south around 6 miles an hour in the afternoon. And we'll give you the extended forecast here in just a little bit. Big news today is we got Friday night football on Thursday.
10: Thursday night football. Mm-hmm. Yeah, we're the game of the week.
9: Yep, game of the week.
10: We have it to ourselves.
9: That's right.
10: Yeah, East Bladen's at home tonight, too. But as far as I know, that's the only local schools that's changed it. But we'll be on the air at 6:15. Game time, 7 o'clock, Lakewood and Clinton.
9: 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It's yellow with black writing, Oldies 1170.
10: That would be on regular terrestrial air until about, what, 8 o'clock?
9: That's right.
10: Yeah, yep. So at least get the first half in if you want to listen to it on AM, but then you got to switch over from there.
9: Yep.
10: Don't want to leave you hanging or anything like that. So looking forward to that. So it should be a good game tonight. It was a good game last year, so we'll get it cranked up tonight.
9: We just appreciate all of our sponsors, everyone advertising with us in the football broadcast and basketball that helps us do that each and every week as we celebrate our 27th or 28th year. Not exactly sure which
10: Basketball is 27. Football was a couple years before that.
9: So football may actually be closer to 30.
10: 30, then. Yeah. So,
9: because we we started in 99, so the station started in May of 1999.
10: Oh, so just be one extra
11: that was
10: year.
11: When Pat got it, right?
9: No, that's when it was established.
11: Actually, when the whole Wilson and the whole crew got it.
9: That's when Pat created what you see today, Grandpa Pat. So May of 1999, we played our first song, which was.
10: Rock around the clock.
9: Bill Haley comes. Maybe we can play that this morning.
10: There you go. I can never get wrong with Bill Haley. Uh-huh. But yeah, so basketball started a year later, so it would be 28 for football and 27 for basketball. So West Bladen is also at Pender tonight, so that would be another local school, 7 o'clock. A lot of games move tonight. It may be perfectly sunny tomorrow evening, but I think if you're the AD in a perfect world and a coach, every Friday is a beautiful evening.
9: Right.
10: And you can play on Friday. But if there's a game to move, really, if I had to move a game, if I was a coach, I don't mind moving this first game to a Thursday.
9: Right.
10: It really doesn't throw off. You haven't established a routine yet. And you've played last Friday into Jamboree, but that's not as physically taxing as a ball game. So you're, you know, you don't really need that extra day to rest and all that. But now you get an extra day for next week's game. And by chance, you know, Midway's playing tomorrow. If there is bad weather and they can't play tomorrow, from a Clinton standpoint, you know, that may be to their advantage because Midway may have to play on Monday.
9: Right.
10: And they've never liked playing Monday.
9: Whatever
10: Friday,
9: happened to
10: tough.
9: Just play and then the weather? I mean, I remember, it rains and we play. I mean, you know, what's the big deal? I think we've just gotten soft.
10: That could be SAWFT, as the wrestler said that one time. Soft.
9: Soft.
10: Soft. I mean, you know. That's part of it. Part of it's, well, part with lightning, of course, you can't. And right. Tomorrow it might rain a little bit. I looked at weather.com, and I think it said about, is it 8 o'clock? Is an 80% chance of rain or something? And of course, I had a lightning bolt there. It might just be drizzling, but if there's one of those lightning bolts goes around
9: right.
10: and the lightning meter kicks off,
9: you're
10: done for 30 minutes, and it's 30 minutes every time they see
9: that's
10: another
9: true.
10: One, and that could make a very lengthy.
9: Good point.
10: But in terms of playing just in straight rain,
9: again,
10: I don't.
9: Let's do it.
10: Other than it does kill your gait, but then it's going to kill your gait moving it to a Monday or a Thursday. Now, tonight I think it should still be a good crowd because you got the proximity of the teams, the newness of the season.
9: That's right.
10: And there might be some other people in Sampson County that says, hey, let's go to a ball game tonight and go watch a game tonight. So it'll still be a good crowd, but a lot of times moving it, particularly to Monday, your gait just plummets.
9: So join us tonight, 6:15 pregame, game time, 7 o'clock. Fun time, Oldies, 11:70. All right, what we got in the gas prices?
10: Ooh. Well, again, because we can't play nice in the Middle East, oil now is all the way up to $86.62. It's about $7 up from last week. And gas on one side of the river was $3.39 still, but on the other side of the river, it was $3.49. So that could be a harbinger, as they say, of things to come. It may be going up. Dow futures down 118, NASDAQ down 19, S&P down 7.
9: Well, just be careful with your money.
10: Get those apps or something that can save you some money.
9: If you got in the stock market or if you're having to buy gas, you know, which we all have to buy gas. I mean, you know, we complain about it, but you got to buy it anyway. So
10: we still complain about
9: it. Still complain about it.
10: Just don't complain about it to the clerks behind the counter. They have nothing to do with it.
9: Yeah, that's right. Yeah, be soft on it. Be easy with them.
10: They're not the ones deciding the gas prices.
9: Exactly.
10: They may have to turn the buttons.
9: That's right. All right, let's listen to some local news this morning.
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5: 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The truck and driver remained unidentified despite efforts by county officials to locate the vehicle. Sampson County Fire Marshal Prentice Madgar said he received the first call reporting a spill Monday at 7:40 a.m. Madgar said he believes all five spills came from the same truck, with locations forming a path west across the county. Monday morning, Alicia Torres, a Cumberland County resident, traveled an hour to Garland's Division of Motor Vehicles office to obtain her North Carolina driver's license and agreed afterward that she, quote, still saved time, unquote. Torres recently moved to North Carolina from Texas and learned about the Garland location from a friend. Knowing about the long lines at many DMV offices, she opted to give the southern Sampson Towns office a try. Torres completed her visit in less than 25 minutes. The Garland facility has been open since December 22nd. Garland's DMV office is located at 35 South Ingold Avenue. Operating hours are 8 a.m. to 5 p.m. Monday through Friday. The office's phone number is 984-236-9575. Walk-ins are accepted, and appointments can be scheduled online at skiptheline.ncdot.gov. And lastly, the Roseboro Public Library welcomed several senior citizens this past Monday who were there to get help with their phones as North Carolina Cooperative Extension staff worked to provide technology education through twice-monthly digital literacy drop-in clinics at Sampson County Libraries. Sydney Knowles is the digital navigator with the Cooperative Extension Office, and twice a month she travels to Sampson County Library Branch to host a drop-in digital literacy clinic where anyone can receive assistance with digital technology. One clinic is usually held at the Clinton Branch, while the other rotates between Newton Grove, Roseboro, and Garland. The clinics provide assistance with technology used for a variety of everyday tasks, from communication and social media to health portals, computer programs, and other digital services. It will be 2 to 3 weeks before the next drop-in clinic, and residents are encouraged to keep an eye on the Sampson County Cooperative Extension website for more information. And for more information on these articles and others, see the latest edition of the Sampson Independent.
9: All right, looking at your regional news, a driver crashes into a Raleigh Days Inn motel. A man drove his vehicle into the Days Inn motel last night at about 1 a.m. in Raleigh after police say he accidentally pressed the gas pedal instead of the brake. Why did he do that? Well, because he was drunk. He got served a DUI. A multi-agency search is underway for a Newbern man who fled on foot during a traffic stop on Canaan Lane. Authorities identified the suspect as Roderick Miller Sobel, who left behind a bag containing a handgun and illegal drugs. Deputies warned the public not to approach him. The State Board of Elections is scheduled to make a final decision regarding whether or not to maintain Sunday early voting in Pitt County amid ongoing statewide debates over local voting plans. And that is your regional headlines here on Funtime Oldies 1170. All right, Fly, what we got over there in the buzz?
8: Shouldn't drive in the Days Inn. It's not a good idea.
9: Not a good idea.
8: Drive to it, but not into it.
11: Why not?
9: Yeah.
11: What if it's a Days Inn? He just chose
10: he got nighttime. Dazed all right at the end.
11: He just chose night. All right, and last I heard, there were about 3 tickets left for the Lowcountry Boil to happen on September 20th. If you want your tickets, I'd go ahead and check the website, downtownclinton.com. The dinner on the Main was such a success. I hope this one is as well. September 20th, 2:30 to 6, and that's going to be on Vance Street, so make sure that you are on the right side of the road. But that's downtownclinton.com. Purchase your tickets for the Lowcountry Boil. Now, again, we mentioned this yesterday, the overpopulated animal shelter here in Sampson County is doing the waive the adoption fee, and that's going to be from August 24th through August 29th. Regular operating hours, of course, but now you have to be 18 years of age or older, and you have to have a valid ID and limit 2 animals per adopter, please. That's at the Sampson County Animal Shelter. You can give them a call, 592-8493. Let's see here. I'm going to mispronounce this, and I don't mean to. I've tried to. I think this is this Gatsy Ruth Festival. Will be happening at Rich Farm and Venue in Roseboro, 12 to 6 on September the 12th. It's part of the N250 America's Birthday. So got that one covered. And again, don't forget about the grandparents raising grandchildren at 11 a.m. over at or on August 27th at the Sampson County Senior Services Office there. And today is the day they're going to be having the disaster prepared class there about what you need to have in your disaster preparedness training in your kit, which happened today, 10 a.m. at the Sampson County Senior Service Office there. So those are a few things going on. And don't forget, August 25th, we'll have a representative from Janice's Farm. And that's going to be a great tournament. If you play golf, Janice Faye's Ranch, 7th Annual Golf Tournament, September 12th. And to get more information, either check out August 25th, Joey Kennedy will be here, or you can give them a call at 919-820-5601. And that is some of the things happening in the community calendar here. Buzz.
10: When's the last time you played golf?
9: Oh, it's been a while. Yeah, it's been a while.
10: Fly, yeah. When's the last time you played golf?
11: 1990.
10: Wow.
11: 6, 7, right. Somewhere along in there.
10: So we got us three. We just need one more for a foursome. Who can we get?
9: Wayne?
10: Wayne? I bet Wayne's probably
9: Wayne
10: got
9: probably like, can, he's probably
10: he's
9: got,
10: probably got like a four handicap. Yeah, he just doesn't tell anybody.
9: That's right.
10: Yeah.
9: He's a sniper.
10: If you come, do what?
9: He's a sniper.
10: He'd be driving 300 yards right down the middle. Chipping up putting for a birdie, saying, "Do I have to carry you guys this whole 18 holes?"
9: Wayne had called his shots.
10: Yes, he wants a gimme on
11: a hole in one. 12-foot
10: putt. That's a gimme.
9: Yeah. We also will have Gwendolyn from Sanford Helping Hands Clinic tomorrow. We've got an interview with her tomorrow that we pre-recorded yesterday, and so we'll be playing that tomorrow at 8 a.m. The Sanford Helping Hands Clinic is bringing in a mobile clinic to help people that are uninsured. So looking forward to that. We'll have them be playing that tomorrow at 8 a.m.
10: Yeah, if you got dinner on the Main, remember it's on Vance Street. You come to Main Street, it's going to look like it kind of is right now.
9: Yeah,
10: one car out there, mine, that's it. Yeah. Hey, where is everybody? I found food.
9: Probably follow the smell.
10: Yeah. Today is Thursday, August 20th. It's 2026, if you forgot. It's the 232nd day of the year, 133 days left in the year, 126 days now until Christmas. Oh, where's our bell at? Today's highlight in history, it's National Radio Day. Ding, ding, ding.
9: Yeah, National Radio Day.
10: Thanks for tuning in to Oldies 1170.
9: Mm-hmm. 1939 on this date, the National Bowling Association was founded in Detroit, Michigan. It was the first bowling association in the U.S. For African Americans.
10: All right, I asked you about golf. When's the last time you went bowling?
9: I don't know, maybe 6-8 months ago.
10: Fly?
11: Ben was 10.
10: 10 months ago?
9: Mm-hmm.
11: Ben was 10.
10: Oh, Ben was 10. Oh, how old is he now?
11: 22.
10: So 17 years ago.
11: Thank you. Good math.
10: You enjoy bowling?
11: A plus.
10: I just made that up. I just being dumb, as I usually am. You enjoy bowling?
9: I do, actually. Yeah. Yeah.
11: If you go with us, yeah, because then I can just, you know, throw the ball the wrong way and just hit your foot, you know, and then we'd win.
10: Do you use the gutter? You know? Do you use the gutter railings?
9: No. Nah.
10: You don't do that?
11: Nah. Jeff would.
10: Well, keeps the ball in play. Can he hit 100?
11: 19.
9: Yeah.
10: Okay.
9: Yeah.
11: He would be the turkey of the crowd. 1965, the Rolling Stones single, I Can't Get No Satisfaction in UK. What about America? Well, the song was first, that was their first number one song in the U.S. So it reads, the Rolling Stones single, I Can't Get No Satisfaction in the UK. That is exactly the entire sentence. Then it says, the song was their first number one hit in the U.S.
10: Yeah, some of it might got edited out.
11: So they had to come to America to get the satisfaction.
10: 1969, ooh, love the singer. Andy Williams received a gold record for the album Happy Heart on Columbia Records.
9: 1977 on this date, Best of My Love by The Emotions topped the pop charts. It had a number one run of 4 weeks.
11: And on this date in 2017, one of the great comedians, Jerry Lewis, he passed away in Las Vegas at the age of 91. He played in many movies, y'all, lots of shows. But he was the big guy with started the Muscular Dystrophy Association. And as a part of, he was the host of the show, MDA Labor Day Telethon, every year. Remember that back in 1977?
9: Yep.
11: Remember those?
9: I remember watching that on TV every year.
11: Good entertainment.
10: Your three channels is, you know, one of the big things to watch.
9: That's exactly right. All right, we got some famous people that are having birthdays today. Joan Allen's an actress. She played in The Contender. She's 70.
10: I actually remember, I've watched all three Bourne Identity movies. How about that? Oh. She played Pamela Landy, the chief.
11: He watched the movies.
10: How about that? I got them on
11: write that
10: DVD.
11: Down. We'll use it next year's Today in History.
10: Amy Adams, 52.
11: Well, Connie Chung is 80 today.
9: Robert Plant, the former lead singer of Led Zeppelin, is 78.
10: Oh, everybody's weatherman. Al Roker is 72 today.
11: Mm-hmm. James Masters is 64.
9: John Hyatt, singer and songwriter, is 74.
10: Quinn Buckner, sportscaster and former basketball player, 72.
11: James Pacow is 79.
10: You know what his favorite song is?
9: Who's that?
10: James Pacnow's.
11: He's the trombonist on Chicago, but his favorite song is
10: 25-6-4.
11: Ron can't stand that song. We'll give joke to Ron on that one.
9: Ben Barnes is an actor, played in The Voyage of the Dawn Treader, is 45.
10: It's a good setup there, Fly. Mm-hmm. Andrew Garfield, 43.
11: Demi Lovato, singer, actress, she is 34. I didn't know she was part of the Barney team. She was on Barney and Friends. She's 34 today. I know Selena Gomez was. I didn't think she was, but there you go.
9: And Fred Durst, the singer of Limp Bizkit. It's one of my favorite.
10: You playing them?
9: I love Limp Bizkit. Is 56. All right, we got local folks coming up.
11: It's brought to us today by
10: Limp Bizkit.
11: Williamson Gas.
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0: Long list of local birthdays today. May have to have my music twice. Hope they have a thunderous Thursday. Isn't it really good TH adjectives? Wonderful Wednesday, fantastic Friday, terrific Tuesday, magnificent weather. Anyway, Betty Avery celebrates today. She texted in, by the way. She wants to hear some Limp Bizkit. It's Betty's favorite band. Robert Butler, hope you have a great day today. And the same to Mildred Chapman. Oh, Dave Drew and Bill Butler. Double D and double B, as Pat would say. Happy birthday, Dave and Bill. Annie Edwards, happy birthday out to you. Chris Frazier, we hope you have a super day today. Same to Lee Jackson and Edward Fryer. Richard Bordeaux, we wish you a happy birthday from WCLN. Same wishes go out to Sandra Faulkner, Sonia Edwards, and Tamara Peterson. Amy Lee, happy birthday to you. If you know her, wish her happy birthday, because it is. And the same to Loretta Jackson, Alyssa Futrell, and Joseph McNeil. Louis Jackson, hope it's a special day for you, sir. Same to Sharon Holton, Christopher Futrell, and Connie Stacker. And lastly, on our long list of fine people, Donna Smith, Laura Treadwell, and Bill Sutton. Happy birthday, Bill. Hope everybody we just mentioned has a super-duper day today. Anybody else is celebrating a birthday today? Celebrate it your own fine way, because it is your birthday. You should be celebrated. And if you want your birthday announced at a later date, if you'll just email info@oldies1170.com, well, we'll tell everybody. We'll tell them, happy birthday!
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1: 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Ron, what's up with the weather today, my friend?
2: All right, so the sun came up this morning at 6:45 and will set this afternoon at 8:05. There is a heat advisory that has expanded to cover much of the eastern Piedmont, Sand Hills, and Coastal Plain, including the Triangle area, Rocky Mount, Goldsboro, Fayetteville, and Southern Pines. So be careful about the heat in those areas today. There is a marginal risk of severe thunderstorms, mainly late this afternoon into the evening. Your weather for today, mostly sunny with a high near 96. Heat index values as high as 105 with a calm wind becoming south around 6 miles an hour in the afternoon. For tonight, scattered showers and thunderstorms,

0: early morning, low around 72 degrees. Chance of rain is 80% for your Friday night. For your Saturday, a chance of showers, then showers likely and possible after 2 p.m. near afternoon thunderstorm. Mostly cloudy with a high near 89, so we may not reach the 90s on Saturday, so that is some good news. With a calm wind becoming southwest around 5 miles an hour in the afternoon, but there is a chance of rain at about 70% for your Saturday. That is your extended forecast here on Funtime Oldies 1170.
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0: 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Now you catch that on your Apple app or your Google Play Store there. All right, fellas, what do you think about talking about some today is-es?
4: I think talking about today is-es. Is
0: there is no today is
4: oh there is there's four and three of them are bangers by the way bangers. But that's one thing I'm tired of hearing on a regular basis. It'd be like college football. College football start next week. Is week zero next week or
2: correct.
4: 2 weeks?
2: That's correct.
4: Next week. Yeah, and of course every broadcast it'll be so-and-so's a transfer from so-and-so's a transfer. I don't right. hear that. Everybody's a transfer from someplace. Tell me the guy who hasn't transferred. I'd rather hear that.
2: That's
4: me.
2: Exactly right.
4: I'm about as tired as hearing heat as a heat advisory or whatever. Heat.
2: Right.
4: I'm tired of hearing that too. Every day this month, I think, has been a heat. Just
2: been a heat advisory every day.
4: From just say off. It'd be a heat advisory from August 1st to August 31st.
2: Right.
4: You just cover it. You're just done right there. Today is only four. World Mosquito Day today. That's the bad one.
2: Man, they have been tough. With this rain, they have been tough.
0: Go ahead and just dump out your buckets and your kiddie pools and make sure the tires don't have any water
2: in
0: them.
2: Help.
0: And
2: it don't
0: it helps
2: help.
0: Some.
2: Yes. Yeah, they're out to get you.
4: Yeah. Between the mosquitoes and the gnats.
2: Yeah, the gnats will get you. Terrible.
4: National Bacon Lovers Day today.
2: Hey, there
4: ding
2: you go.
4: Ding. Where's our dinger?
2: Yeah, I had some ding, bacon ding, yesterday ding. Morning.
4: Oh, they should have bacon every morning.
2: Eat pork.
4: There you go.
0: Eat more chicken.
4: National Chocolate Pecan Pie Day today.
2: Now, I am all about that. I am all about that.
4: With bacon on top of it.
2: I'm not all about that.
0: Come on now.
4: With
0: man.
4: Bacon on the side.
2: Can't mix the dessert and the bacon. I can't do it. These people that eat these bacon-covered donuts,
4: that's tough.
2: They're weird. Yeah. No, don't.
0: What, chicken and waffle?
2: Don't devalidate a donut by putting bacon on top of it.
0: Yeah, don't ruin it.
2: Yeah,
4: that's people say that's that salt and sweet.
2: Sweet.
4: Whatever.
2: Yeah, I can't do it. No, bacon's not meant to be eaten on a dessert.
4: I would agree with that. Yes. Yeah. I'd like to have chocolate pecan pie. I'm just having my bacon before that.
2: And then, I can tell you where to get a really good one during Christmas time.
0: Pecan pie.
2: No, chocolate. Pecan pie.
0: Oh, the
2: chocolate pecan pie. I don't know what's wrong with y'all. It's pecan. Chocolate pecan pie. I'll tell y'all fair.
4: Oh, okay.
0: That's
4: a good tease. Either fly, you've got a buzz. Either a mosquito's buzz me in here in the studio, or fly, you've got a little thing over there you played because I just heard a buzzing in my ear. Something flying around me or not. And then lastly, have your bacon and then enjoy your chocolate pecan. Listen to the radio, as we mentioned before. It's National Radio
2: Day. National Radio Day. Yep.
0: Yes,
4: that's it. That's our days.
0: And I'm going to tell you, I know, but I got to play it anyway. This thing right here just absolutely blows my mind. And I don't even know where I found it. YouTube in one night. I got the audio off of it somehow. But anyway, in the original days of radio, you had to have a good imagination. I mean, think about it. Those stories they played on there, you know, if somebody closed the door, somebody actually slammed the door. You know, I mean,
5: they didn't have the sound.
0: So your theater of the mind would really roll something like this. Okay, check this out.
6: The way I understand it, this person came into your home and stole all of your radios.
7: Every radio I had to my name.
6: Mm-hmm, including transistors?
7: Yes. Well, he left me one earplug, I'll say that for him.
6: Mm-hmm. Well, did he take anything else?
7: Just the radios, and a couple of pieces of fruit.
6: I see. Well, what...
7: A banana and two Kadota figs.
6: Mm-hmm.
7: I don't deny him the fruit.
6: No. Are you and your husband going to replace the radios?
7: Well, we'll have to. Arthur is late for work because he has no radio to keep reminding him of the time and traffic conditions.
6: Mm-hmm.
7: I have nothing to keep me company while I work around the house.
6: I can imagine.
7: We have a 10-room house. We had a radio in every room.
6: Then he stole all 10 radios?
7: 11.
6: 11.
7: He also stole the car.
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1: That, my friend, is awesome. Is it not cool? I love it. Especially when they're... We had 10 radios. We stole 11. What do you mean? You stole all 11. Stole the car, too.
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3: You mean they agree on something?
2: 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And it directs... 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So, if you take time to call your senator or take time to call your congressman, whoever, and let them know you support the AM Radio for Every Vehicle Act and that they need to get it out of it's still in committee, and they need to get it out of committee and bring it to the floor for a vote, because if they do, it will pass, and the president will sign it. So very important.
1: Yes, sir.
3: He'll sign that before your daylight savings bill flies.
2: That's right. Mm-hmm.
3: Hey, we ought to play it, since it's radio day, play a song from the group Radio. Wouldn't that be apropos?
1: Radio. What song did they sing? I can't remember.
2: Have to look that
1: I
2: up.
1: Know there's one guy sings about the AM radio. Well, I think what I'm going to do is...
3: Isn't that a radio song?
1: Play this for Sylvia, please. Let's just do this for her, y'all, you know.
4: It's time for the joke of the day!
1: Since it is National Radio Day, let's get us a good radio joke here. Fellas, you're supposed to ask me how come when I say this. You know, my radio plays love songs and only love songs.
3: How come?
1: Well, apparently it knows my relationship status.
2: I have no idea. y'all
1: who've been working the radio as long as I have, you get that whole entire joke right there on 1170 since I blew their minds. I can't believe it. They like apple, peaches, and pumpkin pies.

0: fun time. Oh, it is 11:70. Y'all, please don't go back dreaming. Stay awake, if you, especially if you're driving. I mean, come on now. Stay awake there. Jeff, I have a question for tonight. What is the...
1: betting line? You want to know the betting line?
0: No, I wanted to know who's on first. Oh, no. I'm just kidding. Ball game tonight, Clinton and Lakewood play at Clinton. You say 6:15?
1: 6:15 pregame, 7 o'clock's about to tip off, 7 o'clock's kickoff. That'd be the wrong sport, too. 7 o'clock's kickoff, yes. Okay. East Bladen's at home against Trask. West Bladen is at Pender. And then the other games are tomorrow. Hopton is at Midway. Harrell's is at Parrott. Mm-hmm. And Union has off. James Keenan. We always said people last year would ask Nicole about James Keenan. James Keenan is playing tonight. They host Southern Wayne. So,
0: all right, Dean. Very good.
1: You ever had those days fly where you just dread going to work?
0: Every day.
1: Every day? Oh, my.
0: I'm joking. Y'all.
1: I dread going to work today, my other job, because there's the problem rider we got today. I saw was on the board taking a ride today. I just despise just dealing with this person. He's always a problem.
0: Talk about him on the radio.
1: We got to pick up Gloria Peterson today. I mean, she's such a pain. You know, she's such a problem. Hassles the drivers all the time. Calls in and complains all the time.
0: You lie through your face.
1: We love you, Gloria. There we go. I saw she was on our board today, so I was going to give her a hard time.
0: We know you're listening. Good morning to you, Gloria. We love you. We appreciate you so much. Always bringing some smiles to our faces like Martha does, you know. So
1: I think we're supposed to pick Gloria up about 3:30 this morning. I think so. Maybe I'm wrong. I can't remember.
0: Were you there? Were you on time?
1: No, we don't even know what happened that time.
0: Well, one thing about it, old friend, old buddy, old pal, if she's waiting on you, she ain't sitting on the dock of the bay. She's sitting right there on that front porch waiting for you. Otis Redding's on 1170.

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1: Well, just shoot up in here amongst us. One of us got to have some relief.

0: some radio hanging over there, and she missed it. She moved out. She didn't take it with her. I would have done the same thing. I'd have kept it myself, too. I wouldn't have said nothing to her. I would have said, see you later. Then what I would do is crank it up to 1170. Yes, indeed. National Radio Day, baby. National Day of Radio. Appreciate radio all over the world. Don't matter if it's AM or FM. All the ones. I tell you what really got me in radio is Dick Clark and Rick Dees and Casey Kasem. Yes, sir. You can't beat those guys. Nobody. Scott Shadow and what's his name? Ryan Seacrest. You can't beat them.
1: Oh, your top three on a top three Thursday? Man. Your top three DJs would be?
0: Rick Dees and Dick Clark and Casey Kasem. Yeah, there are no other Countdown folks or other radio announcers that can touch them.
1: Wolfman.
0: Now, if you're going to do, Wolfman. Yeah, but see, Wolfman.
1: He might be in those receiving votes in the football polls.
0: Yeah, he might be on the, he may have been on the judges panel or something. I don't know. But anyway.
1: Number four.
0: Yeah.
1: Just on the outside.
0: He's just got into 1 foot in the chart and the other foot still over there about number 25. But, yeah, that's how for me. I mean, you know. And then when I met Pat and Dave, I was like, I better watch these guys since I am in radio and they have worked it. And I've never met Casey Kasem, never got to meet him, and never got to meet, never met Dick Clark, and I haven't met, Rick Dees. So I better stick with the ones that I got here. I think I did all right, I guess.
1: I guess I don't. Pat's making more notes to send to you right now.
0: He is. He's going to send them by Ron in the morning. Yes, absolutely. Positively. While you are getting that lined up for our bottom of the hour, top of the charts.
1: Let's
0: do 80s. Okay. Let's take a break and let's call Terra Cottage Farms Nursery. See what's going on over that way. Right here on the Jukebox Morning Show, where it's Dick and Jones time, 8:31. Did you say something, Jeff? What?
1: I say Raymond's got his radio on, I bet.
0: I bet he does. YT open. Whatever that means, I don't even know.
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0: A ring a ding dinga, ring a ding dinga. 945. Let's try it again. All right. 195. That would be 910-260-2151. Now, you know what? I really don't get it, but it's going to be all right. All right, let's see. Nope. It's close to midnight.
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0: Alrighty, here we are on Oldies 1170 talking to Tara Cottage Farms. How you doing, kind sir? How you doing today?
4: Good morning, gentlemen. How is everybody there?
0: Oh, well, you know, we are fat and prettier than we were last time you saw us. I can't help it. Ain't nothing I can do about it either.
4: I understand that. So, well, good morning to you. It is humid and foggy this morning. When we woke up, I couldn't even see my hand in front of my face.
0: That's because you had all that gook in your eye, man. You're supposed to wash your face and your eyes, and then you can see.
4: Yeah, I hear you. It's finally starting to lift. So,
0: but, yeah.
4: In any case. So I heard you guys talking about mosquitoes this morning.
0: Mosquitoes.
4: I ain't seen too much in the way of mosquitoes around my properties, but I understand. But doing all the proactive things are the most key in what to keep away with mosquito larvae. So proactive, let's see, good key insight. Lots of dragonflies, lots of barn swallows, lots of bats, different types of nesting birds and ground birds. They help keep up mosquitoes. But most of the big is with ditches and standing water. It's not just a matter of that. But a big thing, I can make some suggestions in plants for anybody that's looking to try and ward off some of mosquitoes and other types of bugs.
0: Okay.
4: Lemongrass is really known. I get a lot of requests for lemongrass, and it's just gorgeous. I've got a bunch of lemongrass sitting here at the nursery for anybody who's afraid of mosquitoes.
0: Lemongrass.
4: Lemongrass, yep. It's actually used in culinary dishes as well. So, but, marigolds, they're in the chrysanthemum family. Marigolds are companion plants for your garden as well. Keeps other types of nuisance pests out of your tomatoes and your peppers and all that. Right. Let's talk about basil. Basil is a good pest control plant. So there's a lot of things out there the good Lord gave us that we can use to help keep off the other nuisances. So the other one is get the scientists out of trying to re-engineer the bug. And that'll help us out too.
0: Yeah, absolutely. Yeah.
4: So, but exactly. A lot of use of pesticides actually creates more of an environment than it does. Benefits the environment, so try to stay away from those as well.
0: Right.
4: It's hazy, hot, and humid around here at the nursery. The month of August is just an atrocious, hard to handle month when it comes to nursery and agriculture. So it can really get on your nerves out here. But you worry about other types of pests and diseases with the heat and the humidity, but it's consistent. Make sure you don't water too much and make sure you don't water too little. So, and that's kind of where you're challenged with that in these humid months. But have a lot of things coming up here soon. One of them right now is that if you still have some, fall color is getting ready to come up. Everybody's going to be starting looking at fall color. Mm-hmm. But we have some mums in inventory, but I think we're probably just going to take special orders this year. So if anybody's out there listening, they're looking to get some nice perennial mums, call us, let us know. We'll get an order put together for you, and then we'll order your plants for you. Okay. So, and get that situated. We're not trying to try and bring in a bunch of mums this year. So, other plants. So lots of flowers out here that will last just as long as a mum will to the very first frost.
0: Mm-hmm.
4: So a good hard frost. So there's a lot of color out here that'll still hang on well into the fall. So a lot of autumn colors, reds, yellows, oranges, a lot of those things, texture, ornamental grasses, all those things are great for decorative aspects for fall color.
0: All right.
4: And they'll hold out even better than what a mum will.
0: Hey, what about how about some vegetables? You got any veggies ready to go?
4: I've got
0: ready
4: some,
0: to plant, rather.
4: I started a whole nother batch of collards, so they'll be ready here a couple weeks, right around time when you want to put them in the ground. So probably best time probably from mid-September all the way up to about the middle of October. So try to get that target line in. So we sold all the rest of our cabbage collards off, so we started a whole nother batch. And we started some Georgia Southern, so that's another good collard. So we started those. They're not so, Georgia Southern's not one you really put in during the heat of the summer, but the cabbages are a little bit more tolerant of the heat, but the Georgia Southerns will be coming in and get those in the ground, and you'll be picking them, you'll be cutting them and harvesting them for Thanksgiving Day in no time.
0: Ooh, yes, sir, yes, sir. So,
4: all that's just around the corner. So I can remember when it was May 1st. How's that?
0: There you go. Hey, listen, what about the greenhouse? What you got going on in there?
4: I you know what? During the greenhouse, in this type of weather,
0: ain't good to go in.
4: Not much going on in there. Right. The tropical plants all doing very, very well.
0: Okay. All right. Very good then. Cowboy candy in stock?
4: Oh, I always got cowboy candy in stock. Got plenty of honey, too, so yes. Come on in and get your honey. Really? I know there was a big mad rush in the beginning of spring, but I guess everybody flooded the market with the honey. But we've got fresh local. Well, it's actually right here in Salemburg, which is just a stone's throw away across the field here. Mm-hmm. But local Salemburg honey. And what else we got? We got our jams and jellies. We've got our other canned goods in here. So feel free to come in and take a look around if you're getting to be that biscuit, hot biscuit season. So I don't even want to think about hot biscuit right now.
0: Ooh, what you talking about? Any time of the day, man. Not unless
4: it's accompanied by a cold glass of milk.
0: There you go. Chocolate milk, man. We're talking chocolate milk. All right, I'm trying to look across the way here. I think we've covered most everything here. Just tell us your location and a phone number, how to get up.
4: We are located right here in Clinton, North Carolina. Address is 2730 Beulah Road. Mm-hmm. Our phone number is 910-260-2151. 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
0: All right, then. All right, Raymond, thank you, sir. And stay cool today because it's going to be a hot one.
4: I know. I'm looking forward to that little bit of a break. So yeah. Hopefully all your predictions there coming in are going to be right on target.
0: Well, don't blame me, man. I'm just a messenger.
4: So, all right. Sounds good.
0: All right, man. Have a great day.
4: You too. Bye.
0: That's Raymond and the crowd over at Terra Cottage Farms Nursery on Beulah Road, 2730 Beulah Road, to be exact. And so be sure to stop by. And when you do, tell them you heard about it right here on Funtime Oldies 1170. Well, we've got a... not really a double shot per se, but it's the same guy. He's in the bottom of the hour, top of the charts coming up. But this was back when it was Ray Parker Jr. and radio, 1170.

bottom of the hour, top of the charts. Thursday, of course, is the 80s. And today we'll go 1983 and 1984. Fly's wheelhouse. 1983, the six of 7 weeks at number one for The Police with Every Breath You Take. And in 1984, Ray Parker Jr., we just kind of heard him sing. Ray Parker Jr., though, solo now. He kicked the rest of his group out radio and said, I'm doing a solo. I don't need you guys. And he had a number one song, the second of 2 weeks, for Ghostbusters. The original movie was the best. Yeah. I saw that movie, by the way. Police and Ray Parker Jr., bottom of the hour, top of the charts, here on a Jukebox Morning Show, Oldies 1170.

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6: NCI News. I'm Mike Rayleigh. Data centers in North Carolina are not very popular and have become political. Wake Forest political science professor John Dinan told WXII.
7: In the last 6 months, data centers have become a major political issue in the Triad and other parts of North Carolina and in a lot of states around the country.
6: Russia has launched a massive nighttime aerial attack on Kyiv using missiles and drones, killing at least 16 people in the city and surrounding region. Ukrainian President Zelensky has urged countries to send more Patriot air defense interceptors. The North Carolina Division of Motor Vehicles plans to launch the state's new digital ID, also known as a mobile driver's license, in December. Marty Holman, communications director for the NCDMV, tells Fox 46.
8: It's another option for people. You won't have to get one if you don't want one. It'll just be kind of a supplemental form of your identification.
6: Karen Shamas reports on the return of Prince Harry and wife Meghan to the UK.
9: Britain's Prince Harry and Meghan have decided to return to the UK for an extended stay this fall. The Associated Press has learnt of their decision to return without resuming their roles as working members of the royal family. The anonymous source also said that King Charles III was alerted to the decision on Sunday.
6: The University of North Carolina and NC State University announced their men's basketball programs will meet in the inaugural Tobacco Road Classic, a non-conference neutral site game to be held at the First Horizon Coliseum in Greensboro. UNC head coach Michael Ballone tells ABC 11.
10: 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I've got guys like Sean May, Pat Sullivan, Deion Thompson, Brandon Robinson on my staff who tell me stories all the time. 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
13: 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Going to move it from Friday to tonight. Looks like a 6:15 pregame show time and 7 o'clock kickoff from Clinton High School. And don't quote me on this now. I'm just tossing this out there. Some folks, seriously, they take everything we say for hardcore truth. But I'm leaning towards admission being about 10 bucks. I believe that's right. But anyway, make sure you take enough money. You know, when you take those children to those football games, but they're going to want a snack. That popcorn starts popping, it fills the air, and the hot dogs are cooking or whatever they're cooking, you know, whatever they got to serve up. And if they don't do it, they definitely will have some chips and sodas for sure. So, but listen, go support Dark Horse football. Go support Lakewood football. Whatever team, Midway, Hopton, Union, you know, I think I got them all, didn't I? I hope I did. Anyway, whatever the team is that you your child is at, that school, please go out and support that school. Make sure that you wear those colors and those t-shirts and those ball caps proudly. And, you know, just, it's all sports. It's all sportsmanship. It's character. It's building something inside of those students that they'll carry, you know, of course, after high school, but maybe even into the pros. You don't ever know. This is true. This is very true. All right, my friends, I wanted to take a look at the weather here. I know we have a very, very hot day ahead of us. Let me do this real quick because I don't think I got it at the... no, David Howell, I'm not going to play that song. I think, man, I don't know. Let's see. Let me go back over here and do this. Okay. Our weather today... Limp Bizkit. You are a Limp Bizkit, you little nasty. Anyway, 81 at the moment. Heat index is 91 and the humidity 100%. Our forecast today, upper 90s with a 20% chance of a shower this afternoon. Heat index could get up near 106. Now tonight, 50% chance of showers and thunderstorms this evening. Otherwise, we'll have a low tonight of about the mid-70s. Tomorrow, 70% chance of showers and thunderstorms likely. High tomorrow will be about 95 with a heat index near 106. Let's go Friday night, 90

deep. It's getting that time of the year when it's cooling down, my dear. All righty. How about some more music talking about Radio Man? Yes, indeed. Ooh. Beach Radio, Starbucks, 1170, 70, 70, 70.

feels right. Moonlight feels right.

Yes, Starbucks. Moonlight makes it feel right. Sure enough. Tommy the Fly here with you on the Jukebox Morning Show with Man, Oh Man. We have country music coming up from 10, I'm sorry, I do it every time, don't 9:30 to 10:30, then 10:30 till noon, Wayne Weeks with Southern Gospel Music. Excuse me, y'all. Wow. Wayne Weeks will be here, Southern Gospel Music, 10:30 till noon, and then 12 to 1. It is On the Boardwalk with Nicole, playing those beach music tunes that you love. And then 1 to 2:30 will be the Country Store here on 1170. Nicole hangs out with you for the rest of the afternoon. Then tonight, 6:15 pregame show and 7 o'clock kickoff from Clinton High School. Clinton will take on Lakewood in our game of the week football, high school football time. Man, I can't believe it's already August. Wow. Shazam is right. Oh, man, it is a beautiful morning, but it is going to be hot today. Y'all, please drink your water, stay indoors, and make sure you stay with the AC. You know what I'm saying, do you? Now, if you have to work outdoors, you know, that's your job, that's your deal, you know. Hey, tell the boss to come over there. You need to tell him something. And just stand there and take a break, you know. And pick up a couple of cold waters while you're there. Just talk to the boss for a few seconds, foreman, whatever, and then you get a break. He gets a break. Everybody gets a break. They get a break. You get a break. You'll be like Oprah Winfrey, just passing out breaks every which way. Frankie Valli. Every time I hear the song now, I think about Heath Ledger in that movie, 10 Things I Hate About You. That was a great film. Wow.

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0: Get out of here, Johnny. Don't come back now, you hear? Hey, talking about Johnny Parker, man, I hope you're doing all right. I've been hearing you're not been feeling well lately. Got a little health issues going on. Probably shouldn't have said that on the air. Some people don't want that out there. But, hey, Johnny, we are praying for you, my friend. Really are. And hope you get to feeling better pretty soon there. You know what I'm saying to you? I need you to call in and say, Tommy, it's Johnny. I love it when he used to do that, man. I hadn't heard from him in a while. Hope you're feeling better. And if not, maybe you're hearing this message right now to put a little smile on your face. I hope it makes you feel better. We always try to lift people up as much as we can, except if your name is Eileen. No, don't say that. Don't say that. Why you want to pick on those ladies? Because they're fun to pick on, man. And you know what I've come to terms with is people picking on me, they're leaving everybody else alone. You know what I mean? I must be pretty important. Somebody takes time out of their day to pick on me. I mean, I'm important. Tell another story there, Mr. Fly. Well, I'll tell you another story. One time I was riding my bicycle. No, I'm just kidding. Listen, it is close enough, 9:30. We're going to go ahead and get this country music started here on the Jukebox Morning Show on 1170. Good morning, everyone.
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0: Yes, indeed, that Deacon Jones time. Here it is, 9:30. 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Doing that, you can follow Oldies 1170 wherever you go. Sure enough. All right, Brooks and Dunn kicking it off, Lost and Found. Y'all remember those little boxes they used to have at school? They still have them, I'm sure. There's been a pair of gym socks brought to the office. If these are yours, please come get them. They'll be in the Lost and Found. Brooks and Dunn at 1170.

0: But that morning's 11:70, Ronnie Millsap and Stranger in My House. I used to say there's a crazy in my house, but then, you know, then I just walked outside and then it was gone. So, hey, everyone, hope you're having a great Thursday morning here with Country Time. 592-1170, get those country requests in. Certainly would love to hear from you this morning. Let me double check something while I've got it on my brain, because if I don't, it's going to be all messed up. Did it work? Well, get out of town. Go on with your bad self, Mr. Fly. I know. Sometimes I even surprise my own self. Well, let me see. It is that time of the morning where we have to take a look outside and count the cars. Well, there's 2, 4, 6, 8, 10. There are cars in downtown Clinton. This is the place you would come if, let's see, now it's August. So, you might want to get them a little back to school gift. I mean, it's their first day of school, you know. Not now, it's not. But, you know, it's their first year of school, perhaps. And there's some really cool consignment shops downtown Clinton. There's couple of places you could take them and get them a bite to eat. Maybe take them to, I don't know, get them something to eat. Do a little shopping here in downtown Clinton. It is a great place to shop. 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It won't be, I guarantee you, there won't be too many windows you walk by except for this one, maybe. You can always stick your head in and say hello to us, of course, but there won't be too many windows y'all walk by before y'all be going in those stores to find a really sweet deal. It all happens right here in downtown Clinton, North Carolina. It's a shopper's dream come true. 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
2: Well, hang around. We'll check in with the latest on the North Carolina News Network here shortly. But before we do that, we want to tell you that the ball game tonight at Clinton High School, Clinton and Lakewood battle it out tonight. 6:15 pregame show and 7 o'clock kickoff there. All righty. I think, again, like I'm always telling you, don't go by 1,000% on what I say. Oh my goodness. I just got a report from a friend who had a one of those

0: shower later on today, but otherwise upper 90s and the heat index right about where we are, 106. Then tonight, 50% chance of showers with a low tonight around the mid 70s. And on Friday, showers and thunderstorms are likely with a high on Friday in the mid 90s with a 70% chance of rain. So maybe that'll be something that helps cool us down. Bring you into cool weather. Heat advisory again now, 11 until 8 today. 85 at the moment, humidity 98%, and the heat index around 106. Man, that makes it feel like 106 degrees. So you all, please be careful, drink your water, and stay indoors as much as you can. All right, let's check in now with the latest on the North Carolina News Network. This go-round brought to us by the fine folks over at James Trading Company. New one right here in Clinton on Oldies 1170.
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3: NCI News, I'm Mike Raley. As summer ends, COVID-19 activity is increasing across the country. The Centers for Disease Control and Prevention estimate that COVID-19 transmission is rising nationwide. Dr. David Wall, an infectious disease specialist with UNC Health, said new treatment options are available for people who have been exposed to the virus.
4: Post-exposure, so you've been exposed, you're not sick yet, but you're worried and you don't want to get sick. So that's another new thing that just came out. And then, of course, there's Paxlovid if you do get infected.
3: The Pitt County Board of Elections met for its monthly meeting Wednesday with residents and leaders voicing concerns about weekend early voting. Pitt County Democratic Party Chair Molly Holdman told WITN that without early voting on weekends, especially Sundays, the change will be disproportionate against voters.
5: There's a whole weekend where there's no early voting on a Saturday and Sunday, according to both the majority and minority plans. And my concern with that is that, you know, they're working people and people have to work.
3: A North Asheville resident is still recovering after a close encounter with a black bear. The victim suffered non-life-threatening injuries. Residents like Melissa Heath are surprised by the incident.
6: They're never aggressive. In my experience, they will go after food, but I've never had a problem with them being aggressive.
3: Correspondent Karen Shamas reports early harvests in the Champaign region have left grape pickers and champagne houses scrambling to preserve the crop.
7: Champagne producers are racing to pick grapes as the region experiences its earliest harvest on record. On the hillsides of Auville in southern France, grape pickers get to work as early as 6 a.m. Extreme heat and drought have left a narrow window to preserve the wine's quality.
3: Prince Harry and his wife Meghan will return to the United Kingdom. You're listening to NCI News.
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2: The AP's Meg Kinnard reports that Senator Darlene Graham made a high-profile misstep a week before she faces a runoff election in her bid to hold on to South Carolina's seat in which she was appointed last month.
3: Senator Darlene Graham has stumbled on a debate question related to foreign policy, one of her late brother Lindsey Graham's signature issues. Darlene Graham is serving as interim senator, but also competing in a special Republican primary to replace her brother. On Tuesday night in Newberry, she said, "National security is not my thing," when asked a question about Taiwan and the South China Sea and how that relates to U.S. national security. Lindsey Graham was known for his foreign policy involvement and multiple trips abroad.
2: Bender County is growing, and that growth is bringing new challenges for county leaders, including access to clean drinking water, health care, infrastructure, and public safety. Bender County Commissioner Jimmy Tate told NCN News.
4: Well, one resource that's available to the county should be available to all of the county.
2: Moderna shares soar after it announces a positive cancer trial result.
5: Moderna shares more than doubled after announcing initial results from a study of an experimental cancer treatment. Moderna and Merck are developing an mRNA-based cancer vaccine designed to be tailored to individual patients based on unique mutations within their tumors. They are pairing the drug intismerin with Keytruda. The study compared using intismerin and Keytruda together on melanoma patients against using Keytruda alone. The companies say patients who received the combination lived longer without cancer returning.
2: Millions more people may be able to get smaller, lightweight Amazon packages delivered by drones by the end of the year under a plan the company announced on Wednesday. Mike Riley, NCN News.
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7: 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And it's yellow with black writing, so it's not black and yellow. Well, it just depends on which way you look at it. If you're looking at the back first, it's yellow. If you're looking at the front first, it's black. So it's black and yellow, yellow, black, yuck and yellow. Anyway, I got tickled at this. And these folks, look, I'm not making fun of nobody or anything when I read this to you. But I didn't realize, and y'all are like, you didn't know that, Fly? You didn't know that? Well, this is one of the things that when you don't vacation in North Carolina, a lot of times you miss them. That there is, am I saying it right? Is it Marion? Am I saying that right? Marion? But they have a Western North Carolina Bigfoot Festival there. And if you'll go to visitnc.com, visitnc.com, they have a phone number you can call and inquire about it. They've got directions on how to find it. And it runs, let's see, when is it running? August 29th. 10 a.m. to 5 p.m. Sounds like a field trip, y'all. It's absolutely free. The only thing you're going to need, of course, is cash for vendors. I'm sure there's going to be some food trucks set up. Yeah. You know, that is one meal, that is one recipe I've never heard. You're right. I've heard chicken feet, big feet, hog jowls, cow tail, something else somebody mentioned the other day to me about, you know, recipes, but I've never heard of a recipe that said we're going to make Bigfoot mince pie or something. But they're serious about this thing. You got a little guy dressed up like Bigfoot, and apparently one or two have been spotted in that area for them to have a Western North Carolina Bigfoot Festival August 29th, 10 to 5. Am I saying that right, Marion? It's on Main Street in Marion, North Carolina. free. All you have to do is, of course, bring some money for your vendors and such. But I'll give you the website if you want more information. I'm not joking. It's a real deal, y'all. And there's even a supersized Bigfoot. You can get your picture taken with a Bigfoot. Was it Bigfoot or was it? Was that what the $6 million man chased? Or was always chasing him? Or was that the $6 million woman? Well, it might have been both of them. Anyway, God bless the USA and Bigfoot.

0: asking me for it, Doug Stone. I have no clue why you didn't think of that. Tommy the Fly here with you on the Jukebox Morning Show. Guys, we're in here checking out the fire extinguishers, so they'll be coming by your office next. Now, you make sure that thing's where it should be, and you'll pass the inspection. That's right. Well, I think I'm going to go ahead and jump into a little Jerry Clower here, and I really want, you know what, let's skip Jerry Clower. Let's do something different here today. Let's do that one. I like that one. It kind of mixes things up a little bit. Is that it? Yep. Let's do a Cotton Ivy barbecue. You know what I'm saying, do you?
1: You ever get a hankering, you want you a hot barbecue? We got a fella in these parts can fix you up. He'll send you home. You won't be hankering no more for it, I'll tell you that. Because he gets up in the morning just dreaming some motor mouth going to run in there and say, you can't make one too hot for me. I'd like to have a hot. This old boy I used to work with came by here and he said, Cotton, do you know where we can get some good southern cooked barbecue? He said, I like mine hot. I said, I sure do. Now, I don't care if you got a cayenne pepper in each pocket and you can drink Texas Pete straight and eat horseradish with a spoon, whatever your deal is, liquid flame, this feller has got a recipe secret and he don't put it above or below the meat. He needs it in the meat so you can't spit it out. He will burn you up. Well, this old boy going on out there, he said, now, I really appreciate hickory smoked barbecue, and you can't make it too hot for me. Well, I just thought, fella, if you won't lose them words, you fixing to make my day. When we walked in, while Charlie had his back to us, you know, and he was fixing eggs, sandwiches, and cheeseburgers, you know, and I'm a hot man, but I said, I want a barbecue mild, Charlie. And my friend behind me says, I'd like to have mine hot, sir. When he said that, he stopped making cheeseburgers. Barbecue. Every man that ever eaten a barbecue sandwich in that place began to poke the oven. And then my motor mouth friend said the magic words that Charlie got up dreaming somebody'd say. He says, sir, you can't make it too hot for me. Listen, I went back there to the drink box and got a Pepsi and a 7-Up and another 7-Up. Them two was for him. I'd been there. Charlie rolled it out there on the wax paper, you know, and my friend took that big Texas bite, just great big, you know, and folks was about to die, but they wouldn't look at him, you know. He wallowed it around and chewed it just a little bit, you know, and sweat broke out on him up here. He knew out of pride he had to swallow it, and when he did, you could just see his color change all the way down in here. And then, you know, everybody started looking at him, some about to die, and he was hunting more bread that second time than he was me. I looked over and the 7-Up gone, just a little left in the Pepsi. He began to roll his sandwich up, and I said, Bill, what's wrong? He said, his lip got stiff, you know, everybody couldn't talk. He said, Cotton, it's about too hot for a human being to eat. I said, what are you rolling your sandwich up for, Bill? He said, we got to go. I said, where you want to go, boy? He said, listen, I make my living talking. We got to go down by the drugstore and get some Vaseline. I said, how's it feel, Bill? He said, all down in me. He said, feels like somebody throwed rubbing alcohol on a skint place. He said, Cotton, I ain't got what it takes to eat this stuff. I said, Bill, what do you think it'll take? He said, asbestos mouth.
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0: You're going to miss this. I'm telling you, man, they grow up way too fast, don't they? I tell you what, I looked around, Benjamin's 22, and I'm like, dude, what in the world is going on? I look at his baby pictures and his toddler pictures, and then, you know, get into elementary school and junior high and high school. And I look at him today, and I'm like, that is not the same person. There's no way. He said, Dad, I hate to tell you, but it is. And he is just, oh man, so proud of him. Y'all, I know you all are proud of your children too. I tell you, whether you dropped them off at the first day of school or if you're dropping them off as a senior in high school, well, some seniors don't want to drive. They just don't. They'd rather rely on mom and dad, and that's wonderful. Keep on that attitude. Spend time with mom and dad as much as you can. You know what I'm saying, do you? But, yeah, you're going to miss it when they're gone. My dad, good gracious. Zooms right on by. Tommy the Fly here with you in the country time. We got a couple more songs scheduled here, so let me hush and get on with the program.
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0: 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Y'all have a great day, everybody. 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

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It's 10:30 a.m. and that means it's time for our daily Southern Gospel get-together. 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
5: 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And I want you to listen as we sing. I'll meet you in the morning just inside the Eastern Gate.

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2: 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The truck and driver remained unidentified, despite efforts by county officials to locate the vehicle. Samson County Fire Marshal Prentice Madgar said he received the first call reporting a spill Monday at 7:40 a.m. Madgar said he believes all five spills came from the same truck, with locations forming a path west across the county. Monday morning, Alicia Torres, a Cumberland County resident, traveled an hour to Garland's Division of Motor Vehicles office to obtain her North Carolina driver's license and agreed afterward that she, quote, still saved time, unquote. Torres recently moved to North Carolina from Texas and learned about the Garland location from a friend. Knowing about the long lines at many DMV offices, she opted to give the southern Samson Towns office a try. Torres completed her visit in less than 25 minutes. The Garland facility has been open since December 22nd. Garland's DMV office is located at 35 South Ingold Avenue. Operating hours are 8 a.m. to 5 p.m. Monday through Friday. The office's phone number is 984-236-9575. Walk-ins are accepted, and appointments can be scheduled online at skiptheline.ncdot.gov. And lastly, the Roseboro Public Library welcomed several senior citizens this past Monday who were there to get help with their phones as North Carolina Cooperative Extension staff worked to provide technology education through twice-monthly digital literacy drop-in clinics at Samson County Libraries. Sydney Knowles is the digital navigator with the Cooperative Extension Office, and twice a month she travels to Samson County Library Branch to host a drop-in digital literacy clinic where anyone can receive assistance with digital technology. One clinic is usually held at the Clinton Branch, while the other rotates between Newton Grove, Roseboro, and Garland. The clinics provide assistance with technology used for a variety of everyday tasks, from communication and social media to health portals, computer programs, and other digital services. It will be 2 to 3 weeks before the next drop-in clinic, and residents are encouraged to keep an eye on the Samson County Cooperative Extension website for more information. And for more information on these articles and others, see the latest edition of the Samson Independent.
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0: right, there you have it. I've Been Changed right here on Oldies 1170 Southern Gospel Music. And it is a great song, an old song we've played here, get a lot of requests for. Time is 4 minutes after the hour of 11 o'clock. And we're going to play another bill or two, and then we'll be right back.
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2: All righty. Somebody asked about the Walmart church. Hadn't played that in a while, and I'll found it, and I'll get it on for you right now. Yes, we will.
3: Now when I go shopping, I want you to know I always pray before.

Danny, we've been letting Danny loaf for a while. Danny, on the third verse, when you sing your third verse tonight, sometimes you don't hit the high note on this song. Tonight, you hit that high note or I'm going to hit you. No, I want you to listen to probably the most powerful tenor singer to ever come along in the gospel music field, Mr. Danny Funderburk. I can

more time. Come on, Danny. Hit that high note again, though.

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James Jimmy Houston, age 79. Surf City, died Monday, August the 17th. Graveside service will be Friday, August the 21st, 11 a.m. at the Harnett Primitive Baptist Church Cemetery in Roseboro. 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Mr. Jimmy Cricket O'Neill Underwood, age 67, of Clinton, died Saturday, August 15th. Funeral service will be Friday, August the 21st, 2 p.m. at the Red Hill Missionary Baptist Church in Clinton. Burial will follow at the Sand Hill Cemetery in Clinton. Public viewing will be Friday, August the 21st, at the Red Hill Missionary Baptist Church from 1 to 2 p.m. prior to the service. 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

0: You have been listening to the obituary notices at WCLN AM, brought to you by the Crumpler and Honeycutt Funeral Home, 118 Federal Street in Clinton. 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
2: 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On Sunday, August the 23rd, 9 a.m. at the Friendly Community Center, it is the 31st Pastoral Anniversary Celebration for Bishop Larry Mawson. Yes, we'll be speaker. Yes, speaker will be Pastor Michael Borky. 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That's Sunday, August the 23rd. The Friendly Community Center, 31st Pastoral Anniversary for Bishop Larry Mawson. Cooper's Chapel United Holy Church Pastoral Anniversary, honoring Elder Thelma Waters, celebrating 21 years, September the 13th, 3 p.m. Guest preacher will be Reverend David Marable Jr. of the St. Paul's Church of Christ, 1794 Turkey Highway. You're invited to the Word Revival, 7-night revival, September the 13th through the 19th. This will be at the Clinton Corner Community Chapel, 203 Beeman Street. The 108th Sampson County Gospel Sing at the Grove Park Baptist Church, 609 Northeast Boulevard in Clinton, Saturday, September the 26th. 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And don't forget, my friends, each and every Sunday, right here on Oldies 1170 at 6 a.m., it's the Michael Borky program. 8 a.m. is Sunday Morning Devotion with Greg Smith. 8:30 a.m., the Full Gospel Chapel Church with Sister Christine Kibbett. 9 a.m., the Plainview Pentecostal Free Will Baptist Church with Pastor Trevi Robert. 9:30 a.m., Clinton Ministries Church with the Reverend Larry Stansel. 10 a.m., the Singing Lewises with the Reverend David Lewis. 10:30 a.m., Elizabeth Missionary Baptist Church with Reverend John Hobbs. 11 a.m., the First Baptist Church with Reverend Ray Ammons. 12 noon is Charity Baptist Church with Reverend Chris Butler. 1 p.m., Clinton Family Worship Center with the Pastor Lynn Blackburn. 2 p.m., Tomahawk Learning Center with Reverend Travis Sampson. 2:30 p.m., Living Proof Ministries with Brother Earl Dancy. 3 p.m., Michael Borkin program resumes and continues until 7 p.m. on Sunday night. And that, my friends, is our church news for today.

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When you get what you want and you struggle for self and the world makes you king for a day, go to the mirror, have a look at yourself and see what that man has to say. 'Cause it's not your father, your mother, your wife whose judgment upon you must pass. The fella whose verdict counts most in your life is that guy staring back from the glass. Some people may think you're a straight-shooting chum and call you a wonderful guy. But that man in the glass says you're only a bum if you can't look him straight in the eye. You know, he's a fella to please, never mind all the rest. And he's with you clear up to the end. And you've passed the most dangerous, difficult test if the man in the glass is your friend. Or you can fool the whole world down the pathway of years and get pats on the back as you pass. But your final reward will be heartaches and tears if you've cheated that man in the glass.

Hi there. My son and my son-in-law called your station, and they won some tickets to go see the Nitro Circus. And I had a friend that was going to help us out to come pick them up because we don't live close to you guys, and I just wanted to see if that was okay. It was the song my mom bring some ID. Okay, the guy's name is Brandon Martin. He's a friend of mine. He lives down near Mount Olive. See, I listen to you guys every day. I listen to you online. And, his name, after lunch. Would that be Nicole? Okay. And he was going to pick up 2 tickets for my son, Ben O'Malley, and then 4 tickets for my son-in-law, Alex Brown. But I can, yeah, he won 4 tickets. Ben O'Malley. Yeah, Ben won 2 tickets, so that'd be like 6 tickets altogether. All right. Thank you so much.

0: NCN News. I'm Mike Riley. A cargo ship transiting the Strait of Hormuz came under attack, leaving one crew member dead, while President Trump said this week that the waterway is open and operating. Duke professor Mac McCorkle says it's becoming a drone war.
1: The era of drone warfare could totally change the equations. So it's a whole new ballgame.
0: Meanwhile, the president says the U.S. has no talks planned with Iran, and other news from the Middle East.
2: Right now, I think the situation is so good, but maybe at some point. Look, it's very simple. They have to get rid of completely. They have to get rid of no nuclear weapons. Last night, we had a lot of boats come through. We have possession, complete control of the Strait.
0: In 20 counties around the state, local boards of election are proposing the elimination of Sunday voting or of early voting sites in heavily black areas. It comes as Republicans have taken control of the county and state elections administration. The Pitt County Board of Elections met for its monthly meeting on Wednesday, with residents and leaders voicing concerns about weekend early voting. The board also approved the relocation of a polling site location. Pitt County Democratic Party Chair Molly Holdeman told WITN that without early voting on the weekends, especially Sundays, the change would be disproportionately affecting voters.
3: People have to work, and if they don't have a weekend time on a Saturday or perhaps a Sunday afternoon, then they don't have the ability to go vote like other people do.
0: Raleigh firefighters are now talking about a dramatic mountain rescue they participated in over the weekend at Grandfather Mountain. Captain David Richardson said a five-member crew was in a helicopter headed to help. And tells WNCT.
4: The Highway Patrol was actually the only ones that had an air crew on duty that day. And they were actually stationed, they just happened to be stationed in Raleigh that day.
0: You're listening to NCN News.
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0: Correspondent Julie Walker reports President Trump says U.S. and Canada have a trade deal, but key terms remain unclear.
7: U.S.-Canadian tariffs averted for now, with President Trump saying the last-minute deal to delay the 50% tariffs is what he calls a very fair deal for both.
2: We're doing certain things. We're giving, got to give something, and we're doing certain things. They were paying a high number. We're reducing it a little bit. It's good for everybody. But our farmers are going to be thrilled. Our manufacturers are going to be thrilled. And basically, we have no tariffs going into Canada anymore.
7: The agreement avoids tariffs on $20 billion worth of Canadian imports. Trump notes it's all subject to the finalization of documents. I'm Julie Walker.
0: Officials with the Lee County Sheriff's Office are providing more details about a sting operation that resulted in 14 arrests targeting alleged sex offenders. Lee County Sheriff Brian Estes says people from Sanford to Las Vegas were charged.
8: Each individual person was arrested either where they were or they came and were arrested wherever the location, the meetup location was.
0: Lisa Dwyer reports that the Stars and Stripes publisher will retire amid differences with the Pentagon.
9: Longtime Stars and Stripes publisher Max D. Lederer Jr. has announced his retirement, citing differences with the direction of the Pentagon's leadership, as Defense Secretary Pete Hegseth's Pentagon seeks to exert editorial control. 4 months ago, the person tasked with safeguarding the publication's independence, Jacqueline Smith, was fired. Stars and Stripes is partly funded by the Pentagon.
0: Prince Harry and his wife Meghan will return to the United Kingdom. Britain's Daily Telegraph newspaper says the couple won't resume their roles as working members of the royal family. Mike Riley, NCN News.
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11: 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Leave it right where it is. Miss Nicole's going to be playing you some beach music from now to 1 o'clock. Then she'll be swinging the doors of the country store wide open for you to buy, trade, sell, and get yourself a steal of a deal. Have a great and safe afternoon. 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

0: a Salemburg, a Roseboro. Hey, Garland. Hey, Kohari. Thank you, Harolds. Hey, Clinton, a big thanks for listening to Oldies 1170.
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3: NCN News. I'm Mike Rayley. Raleigh Mayor Janet Kahl has condemned accusations made against city leadership and staff after the weekend hanging death of a black man in the downtown area. During a council meeting, Kahl reflected on social media comments about the incident.
4: I will just

0: Raj has killed at least 12 people in Ukraine's capital as Ukraine continued to strike targets inside Russia. The strikes hit 12 locations across Kyiv.
1: As families prepare for the new school year, pediatric offices and hospitals are seeing an increase in visits from parents making sure their children are up to date on vaccinations. But pediatrician Dr. Andres Offendor with Novant Health in Wilmington tells WWAY limiting screen time is important.
2: As hard as that might be, that time to wind down, to brush your teeth, to get ready and avoiding screens in those few minutes right before bedtime, I think it's really beneficial for patients.
1: There's a new book out about former North Carolina governor and Charlotte mayor Pat McCrory. It's entitled The Change Agent, Pat McCrory's Rise, Reckoning, and Legacy, written by journalist and columnist Andrew Dunn. McCrory telling NCN News.
3: I always told my team, and it's in the book, The Change Agent, that I always said, whatever we do today, the real impact won't be felt for at least a decade. And I think that holds true.
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6: 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Contents do not necessarily represent official views of nor an endorsement by ACL, HHS, or the U.S. government.
1: The AP's Meg Kinnard reports that Senator Darlene Graham made a high-profile misstep a week before she faces a runoff election in her bid to hold on to South Carolina's seat in which she was appointed last month.
7: Senator Darlene Graham has stumbled on a debate question related to foreign policy, one of her late brother Lindsey Graham's signature issues. Darlene Graham is serving as interim senator, but also competing in a special Republican primary to replace her brother. On Tuesday night in Newberry, she said, "National security is not my thing," when asked a question about Taiwan and the South China Sea and how that relates to U.S. national security. Lindsey Graham was known for his foreign policy involvement and multiple trips abroad.
1: Bender County is growing, and that growth is bringing new challenges for county leaders, including access to clean drinking water, health care, infrastructure, and public safety. Bender County Commissioner Jimmy Tate told NCN News.
8: Well, one resource that's available to the county should be available to all of the county.
1: Moderna shares soar after it announces a positive cancer trial result.
9: Moderna shares more than doubled after announcing initial results from a study of an experimental cancer treatment. Moderna and Merck are developing an mRNA-based cancer vaccine designed to be tailored to individual patients based on unique mutations within their tumor. They are pairing the drug intismeran with Keytruda. The study compared using intismeran and Keytruda together on melanoma patients against using Keytruda alone. The companies say patients who received the combination lived longer without cancer returning.
1: Millions more people may be able to get smaller, lightweight Amazon packages delivered by drones by the end of the year under a plan the company announced on Wednesday. Mike Riley, NCN News.
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12: All right, the Nissan of Clinton time. We've got a minute after the hour of 1 o'clock. And depending on where you're at across the county, we got fair skies and we got some showers developing too. 94 currently downtown with that heat index of 109. And if you're just south of Clinton, make sure that's, yeah, if you're just south of the Clinton area, we've got a good little cell that's coming in or just north of Garland, out of the Bladen County area, down around Parkersburg, Mintz, Ingold, seeing some of this. There is lightning with this storm. So if you're down, if you're south of Clinton, between Roseboro, Clinton, and anywhere south of there, just maybe want to come on in for a few minutes, get out of the fields, and keep yourself safe. What you can do is come on in and grab a few deals. The country store's perfect excuse to come in, right? We got it coming up next here on 1170. 910-592-1170. That's the number to call in to get your items listed, whether you're trying to sell or give them away, looking for a deal, need some help around the house, missing or found items, animals, you name it, we'll take it. Don't forget the number, 910-592-1170. We're going to take a break. We'll be back. The deals start now on the Country Store. 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
12: All right.
14: My home phone number is 567-2642.
12: All right. Sounds good, hon. Thank you.
14: Thank you.
12: All right. What a great way to kick the show off. A nice variety of items. If you guys want to check a few of these out, this could be some good deals. How about that sink? That double, it's a double sink too. Not a single. It's a double sink. Has all of the faucets, all of the hardware. I think she said it was stainless steel too. $50 on that. What a terrific deal. She's got a lot of puzzles out there. These are like jigsaw puzzles. Like she said, they're all in new condition. She'll take about $5 a piece on those. And it's a great way to spend some time. Maybe keep the brain going. Puzzles are awesome. You know what Bill Clinton said about, this was years ago, he said something about doing puzzles. He does a math puzzle every day, a few math problems or something like that. It's supposed to stave off dementia. I don't know if there's any truth to it, but I do know a lot of people that do that. She's also got a couple of compressors here. We got a 30-gallon cobalt compressor. That's 2 horsepower behind that for $125. Or they've also got a 5-horsepower Campbell compressor. That's a 20-gallon compressor in good shape for $80. Take your pick or take them all. One number is all you need. 910-567. 2642. That's 910-567-2642 if you want to check on a few of those pieces. All right. Also, kind of putting out there, just remember, weekend's coming up. If you're thinking about a yard sale, which I know with the weather the way it is this weekend, it might be a little iffy out there. But if you know anybody, churches or anything like that, get that information in here to us. Country Store, hi, you're on the air.
15: Hey.
12: Hey. Here you are.
15: Good afternoon.
12: Yes, good afternoon.
15: Looked like you're clowning over to the garden and everything.
12: Yeah, we got showers down there.
15: Okay, well, we need it and everything, but we don't need no thunderstorms.
12: Yeah.
15: Okay, first thing I've got, I still got that, the stuff I saw, got yesterday.
12: Okay.
15: I got some Tonka toys, anybody interested in them?
12: All right.
15: Some of them stainless, some of them metal ones, and not the plastic ones. I've asked them $30 a piece for them.
12: Okay.
15: I still got the John Deere little tractors and everything. These are the big ones, the metal ones. I'm asking, I've got five of them. I'll take $100 for all of them. That's $25 a piece because you can't find them no more.
12: All right.
15: And also, I've got the... what I've got yesterday. I still got the air compressor. I got one of those.
12: Okay.
15: For $50-$60.
12: All right.
15: And I got that radio arm saw. I want to get rid of it. I'm trying to clean out my building if I can.
12: Yeah,
15: I feel
12: there you
15: like
12: go.
15: It. Yeah. It's been hot too, Shug. I can't handle this mess. I'll take $350 for it today. I'll come down on it. I can't come down on it no more.
12: Okay.
15: And I've got the parts for the lawnmowers and everything out there. If they need some parts, I got those. They can call me and I'll tell them what I want for them.
12: Okay.
15: Because I got about five or six of them.
12: Oh, wow.
15: And I'm still looking the ramp for the trailer.
12: Yeah. Okay.
15: Something like that. A wheelchair ramp.
12: Okay.
15: If anybody's got one they don't need or they can donate it. My sister-in-law had her leg amputated. And she needs one.
12: All right.
15: So, anybody got one, I appreciate it.
12: Okay.
15: And also, like I said, I've got the, still looking, the boy's trying to get me up, but I ain't had time. And he said he had a battery and a charger, but I'm still going to put it back on.
12: All right.
15: In case he don't have one.
12: Yeah.
15: I need the battery and a charger if I can get one of them.
12: Okay.
15: But you got it all and everything. I think you got about what I had yesterday. I ain't sold nothing.
12: All right.
15: I wish I could.
12: That's all right. Okay.
15: And I got the tires and stuff like that.
12: Oh, yeah.
15: That'll be it for me right now.
12: Okay.
15: 910-592-3738. And you stay cool. Don't get wet.
12: You too. Bye-bye. Thanks. Bye-bye. Yeah, that storm is really putting down some rain. So if you're along 701... pretty much it's following 701 south, so from Garland there at the Bladen County line all the way up. It is coming into the Clinton area. Not seeing any rain here downtown just yet, but it is kind of just slowly meandering up the 701 corridor. So if you're around 701 between Clinton and Bladen, definitely get ready. You're going to get wet. There are some pretty heavy rainfall, and there's a few cloud-to-ground lightning strikes out there, too, so be careful. All right, you don't have to be careful with your money around Ricky because you're going to save, that's for sure. He's got the collectible John Deere tractor toys and the Tonka trucks. These are the metal Tonka trucks. They're in terrific condition. He's also got the tools, everything like the air compressor and the radial saw to the 20-inch Husqvarna chainsaw. He's got a couple of chainsaws out there, actually. And don't forget about the tires. There again, a couple of different sizes on those. Just give him a call. Let him know the size you're looking for. And speaking about looking, they are still looking for a wheelchair ramp. So if there's anybody out there that's got a cheap wheelchair ramp that they don't need anymore, or if they know someone who can put one together, fairly cheaply, give him a call. Like he said, he's trying to help his sister-in-law out with that, and he is still looking for a rechargeable battery and charger for a DeWalt drill. The number to call if you can help him out or if you want to check those deals, 910-592-3738. That's 910-592-3738. Country Store, hi, you're on the air.
16: Hello, Nicole. I put a few things on.
12: Sure.
16: And Mr. Bobby said he couldn't get up with you. Would you put his stuff back on there?
12: Sure. Yes, sir. Awesome.
16: And I tried yesterday 13 times.
12: Oh, my goodness gracious.
16: I still got the cook pot, the frying pan, and the Dutch oven for $30 with the lids.
12: Okay.
16: I still got the gas grill with the Weber for $40.
12: All right.
16: I still got that toolbox that goes on the back of a lawnmower for $30.
12: Okay.
16: And I still got that gas pressure washer that Troy built for $70.
12: Yeah. All right.
16: And my number is 910-336-5283.
12: All right. Sounds good, hon. Thank you.
16: Thank you.
12: All right, you guys. 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No problem. He's got the Troy built pressure washer. It is gas powered. Briggs & Stratton engine on that sucker. $70, and you're good to go for that. 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And for $30, it's a terrific deal. All you got to do is check him out. You got to give him a call, though. The number, 910-336-5283. That's 910-336-5283. All right. Yeah, we are going to see some rain here in the next few minutes from that little shower down south of Clinton. It is not moving, so I do think this is important. You folks down around Peters Creek, Parkersburg, just north of Garland, Ingold is starting to get involved in this now, too. But there is some very, very heavy rainfall. This storm is not moving. It is growing. So it may look like it's going up 701, but it's really not. It's just getting bigger. So Parkersburg still getting the same amount of heavy rain that it was getting at the beginning of the show. We're just beginning to see the storm grow northward, and we're beginning to see some of that heavy rain just south of town. So if you're heading down 701, give yourself some extra time or wait and see what this storm is going to do. It does look like, for the most part, the heavier lightning is staying on the Bladen County side of it for the time being. But I'll keep my eye on it. We'll continue to track it for right now. Just some pretty heavy rainfall and a few lightning strikes. We've got some other showers just kind of developing all over the area, kind of like popcorn. Nothing else here in Sampson County at the moment, but I'll keep my eye on that for you. All right, we want everybody to stay safe and save some money. I'm going to grab some of Mr. Bobby's items, too. We'll take a break, and we'll be back. The phone lines are open, 910-592-1170.
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12: All right, back here on the Country Store, and like I was saying at the beginning of the show, I was looking today for the yard sales, and before I thought about the weather for the weekend. I know we've got this low pressure and this cold front that's going to be coming through. That's where the showers are beginning to come from today. This pattern will continue through Saturday, maybe Saturday night, and because of that, we may not see the yard sale action. Usually it takes a couple of weeks after the Maxwell Endless Yard Sale. We usually have a few weeks of downtime before they really start to fire up again as the weather cools off. But don't forget, if you do know of any, pass them along to us. Right now, the showers and thunderstorms should be confined to the afternoon time, so it does look like Saturday morning will be okay. The only problem is if we get those heavier showers Friday night, then we've got that humidity, we've got that lingering water and moisture for Saturday morning too. So overall, just maybe a little too wet this weekend, but we'll see. You never know. All right, I'll tell you what, we're going to get back to the calls. Country Store, hi, you're on the air.
19: Hello, Nicole.
12: Hey, darling, how are you doing?
19: I'm doing just fine.
12: All right.
19: It's hot today.
12: Yeah, just a wee bit.
19: Yeah. I want to put my fans back, some of my fans back on.
12: Good thinking. All right.
19: Self-repair more.
12: Okay.
19: Barbecue grill.
12: Yeah.
19: Air compressor.
12: Okay.
19: And 5x8 lawnmower trailer and the car hauler trailer.
12: There you go. Okay.
19: And telephone number 910-299-6329.
12: All right. Sounds good, sweetie. Thank you.
19: Thank you.
12: All right. So great. Some good deals from him as always. If you're interested, he's got the two trailers. So it depends on what you're looking for. 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One of those is like a car hauler. This is a pretty good size one. 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We'll be right back. 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
12: All right, now I got to try and catch my breath back here on the Country Store, 910-592-1170. If you do have trouble, the best advice I always say is just to hang up, maybe wait 5 or 10 minutes and try back. And then I know a lot of the folks, when you listen live, you get to hear the downtimes. That's when you know it's easier to call in. We had a lot of new items that were called in yesterday afternoon, too, and I do want to feature or kind of revamp on some of those. Just an update here. We are beginning to see a little more lightning. The storm, as it's coming into the Sampson County or growing into the Sampson County side, it is beginning to put down some more lightning. So Taylor's Bridge, Ingold, Garland, this is going to be eventually making its way up 701 North, but Garland is really getting lit up right now. So if you're out and about, please come in just for a little while and let this storm tone down before you head back out. All right, so like I said, we had some really good pieces yesterday. I did want to pull some of Mr. Bobby's items, and let me see here. He does still have, I'm assuming he has everything. That tent is a Weathermaster tent. It's a 15 by 7 footer. It is a Coleman Weathermaster tent with all the accessories. He does have the John Deere dish set. This is a 16-piece place setting, four-person place setting, brand new, never been used. And the Singer sewing machine, this is a nice one with a beautiful dark cabinet, and he'll make you some good deals. He's a fair man, and his items always, always top-notch. 910-617-6002. That's his number there. That's 910-617-6002. Country Store, hi, you're on the air. Are you there?
0: Hello?
12: Hey, yes.
0: Hey, we have to pick up some tickets that we won for the Nitro Circus, and I just want to see if there's like a cutoff time that y'all wouldn't be there.
12: You can come through 9 to 5 Monday through Friday, and then 9 until 12 on Saturdays.
0: So 9 to 5 today. Okay, we'll be there before 5 o'clock, and you're in Clinton, right?
12: Yes, ma'am.
0: Okay, thank you.
12: You're welcome, honey. Bye-bye.
0: Bye.
12: All right, you guys. So, yeah, anytime you get those tickets or any kind of prizes like that, Monday through Friday, 9 to 5. And then on the weekends, you can get in here 9 to 12 before Mr. Robert comes on in and get that business taken care of, too. And I'm going to tell you what, those Nitro Circus tickets have really gone pretty well. We've had a really good turnout for those. And it's going to be one of the girls that picked them up yesterday. She's taking her, she's got her little boys, her and her husband. They're taking their kids to it, and they are super excited. I told her, I said, just be careful when you come back so your kids aren't in the backyard trying to do tricks on their, you know, on their training wheels. So just don't let them get too inspired by the intensity. But I hope everybody has a good time up there in Durham this weekend. All right, we got your ag report coming up in just a few minutes. A few of those items from yesterday, I'm going to tell you, we had some beautiful decor for the home. And I think if you're looking to do a little upgrading, if you're looking to do a little changing, maybe a little, just kind of make it, just changing up the theme, we can really help you out with that with some nice items and not have to break the bank on it, okay? But we had the family that had the curio cabinet. It's a really nice curio cabinet. It actually, the way they were talking about it, you had some options. It kind of came apart. It had three shelves, and you could use it a couple of different ways. $50 on the curio cabinet. They also had the antique bench. This bench opens and you can put stuff in it, so it's kind of cool for storage for $40. They had a couple of coffee tables, some end tables. All you got to do if you want to check out a few of those. I don't know if that's the same one. I do believe that is the same one. They had some of the lamps. I want to make sure. No, it's not. Okay. But anyway, the end tables, the bench for storage, the coffee table, the curio cabinet, they are here locally in the area. That number is 252-227-9529. All right. That's 252-227-9529. And then we had the other pieces for indoors. Oh, my. I think they had some really neat things like the Dutch oven, the turquoise Dutch oven, a lot of whatnots, and the country kind of themed dishes. They also had the, where was it, the lamps. They had a couple of matching metal lamps. They had some odd mismatched lamps that are in good shape. And then they had that floor lamp. The floor lamp was full size. It had the glass table or glass top there in the middle, and it was in terrific shape. They also had a variety of countertop appliances like juicers and mixers, the vintage wooden kitchen table, and one of my favorites, the handmade quilts, crocheted and sewn quilts, all in terrific condition. So if you want to check on some of those, don't forget, oh, they had the DVDs too. And they were talking about they had at least probably more than 100 DVDs. So you could literally set up your own Blockbuster here. Give them a call. Go check them out. 910-592-7111. That's 910-592-7111. I'm going to tell you what, Garland, y'all are getting, not only are you getting the bulk of the heavy rain, but you are getting all of the lightning right now. So if you're in the Garland area or just north of Garland, please be careful. It is really putting it down. The storm itself is beginning to move to the northeast. The intensity is moving northeast. So even though here in Clinton, it doesn't look like we're going to see the heavy rain, we're seeing a little bit of light rain, but from Taylor's Bridge, maybe up to Moultonville in the Turkey area, you guys could be in the bullseye for the heavy stuff. So just be careful. All right, Country Store, next caller, you're on the air.
2: Yes, I got a 40-gallon hot water heater. It's a tall one.
12: Okay. Oh, yeah.
2: Also, I got a four-section dog pen.
12: You got, it's a four-section, you said?
2: Uh-huh.
12: Okay.
2: You got to be put together. I took it apart.
12: Okay.
2: I got that one there. And I got, what else? I got one from Jim. I run my two bottle pillows.
12: Oh.
2: A Silverado pickup. And I also got the mat that goes in the back of a pickup.
12: Okay.
2: Double mat.
12: Yeah.
2: Everybody needs one of them.
12: That's right.
2: And I got two nice end tables.
12: Nice.
2: I got them covered up now in the rain and somebody to have them.
12: Yeah. All right.
2: And I got a 42-inch deck for a riding lawnmower.
12: All right.
2: And the number is 910-379-3347.
12: All right. We got you, darling.
2: And it's raining this way. I'm right here on the Turkey Highway. It's starting to rain.
12: Starting to rain right now. I'm seeing that. All right. You be careful, hon, okay?
2: Okay, baby.
12: Bye-bye. Yeah, if you're in between Clinton and Turkey right now, this is where the bullseye is coming next. It's right now, the heavy rain is from Garland up through Taylor's Bridge, but that Taylor's Bridge over to Moultonville, over into the Turkey area along 24, it is going to get pretty heavy over there. Here in Clinton, it does look like the heavy stuff is going to skip us by. We're going to get a few drops of rain here and there, but the heavy rain is going to stay to the east of us. So just be careful, especially you folks over in Turkey and around the Taylor's Bridge communities. In the meantime, you can come on in, take a load off from the rain, and enjoy some good deals, right? What a great way to wait for a storm to pass than to try and save some money and maybe even help somebody out. He's got some great options out there. That 42-inch deck, it's a pretty common size. If you've got a riding mower, you need a good deck, I would definitely check this one out. He's also got the toolbox. It's an aluminum toolbox. Like you said, it'd be good for most standard trucks. You can take it with or without the bed liner. He's got the mat for the back of your truck bed, so it's a nice removable liner there. He's got a four-section dog fence, so this is like the dog panel. Sounds like he's got four of them out there, and it sounds like they're in good shape, too. You have to put them together, but there again, you've got some options. Even if you're just looking to expand the, you know, what you already have, those panels could come in handy. He's got the tall, this is the 40-gallon tall style hot water heater. It's in great shape, and there again, if you're looking to save some money, yeah, that's going to do it for you. I'm telling you, if you need a hot water heater, he can help you out. 910-379-3347 is his number there. That's 910-379-3347. Salem Berg in the house, starting to get some rain too. This main shower, it is still just meandering around the 701 corridor. Now, though, we're starting to get a little baby showers. Little baby showers are spinning up off of it, and Salem Berg seeing some pretty heavy rainfall right now. And that is all enclosed in the Salemburg area. So just be careful, folks. The main thing is there's lightning out there. There's light to moderate to heavy rainfall. And just give yourself some extra time if you're heading out, especially if you're heading south of town. All right, we're going to take a break. We got your ag report coming up next. I know this rain is just what the doctor or the farmers ordered, but we'll see how the ag reports are doing on Wall Street coming up next. Deacon Jones' time is half past the hour. We're cloudy, a little cooler downtown thanks to the clouds. Currently 90, but it's only feeling like 101. Nice.
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12: All right, your grain bids, cash bids out of the Clinton elevators for Thursday, August 20th. Right now, looking pretty good. Corn is up $6 at $5.69 a bushel. Soybeans here out of Clinton are up 50 cents to $12.38 a bushel for October delivery. Still a little early for the sorghum as we look over to Fayetteville. Their soybeans, yellow soybeans out of Fayetteville, getting anywhere from $12.78 to $13.53 per bushel. And as we look up to Wall Street, our market commodity prices are mixed as of the 1 o'clock hour. Corn is currently up just over $6 to $4.79 a bushel. We got soybeans down 1.5 at $12.20 a bushel. Wheat is down $1, $6.79 per bushel. Live cattle up just over $1.50 at $2.18.80 per 100 pounds. Lean hogs are down just over $1 at $80.20. And that is also per 100 pounds. We do still have a half a day to go, and we'll probably continue to see a little more green before it's all said and done with. Don't forget, though, you can always keep up with that midday ag market action weekday afternoons here on the Country Store. And that ag report today is being brought to you by the awesome folks and deals going on now at Big Blue. Summer may be winding down, but the savings are just winding up out there, whether it's plants, clothes, clothing, or tools. 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We got to take a break. Where are the phone calls? 910-592-1170. 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
12: All right. Sorry, got me in between. Got me a mid-coffee sip right there. All right, back here on the Country Store. Fun time Oldies, 1170. Kind of a slow day. I know I've heard of some folks that couldn't get in yesterday. Well, if you couldn't get in yesterday, today is a perfect day to get in. And one of the other times I say, just always listen. If you have trouble getting in, listen to the show. It kind of flows. It ebb and flows. Some days where, you know, some days it's nonstop. Some days it's like pulling teeth. And it just kind of goes with, you know, people's flow. A lot of some days people are out and about more. And some days there's really not too much to do. So it does help to follow along. And it also gives you first dibs at the big deals when they get called in. It does look like finally that storm is beginning to make some progress. Now it is moving a little off to the northeast from Garland across 701 and up into the 421 area. So from Garland through Taylor's Bridge, not quite Delway. Just north of there and over into the Turkey communities. So if you're east of town, south of town, just be careful. That's a pretty good little storm, and it's not winding down. It is just kind of growing and moving. Gotta love it, right? I think everybody's going to see some rain before this day is out. Country Store, hi, you're on the air. It's good, though.
24: Yeah, how you doing, Nicole?
12: Hey, honey, good. How are you?
24: Pretty good. You got a bad storm headed your way.
12: Yeah. Well, just south. I don't think we're getting it, but it is south of us.
24: It'll miss you south. It's headed toward Ivanhoe, south of the county.
12: Yeah.
24: It's bad, though, because I got a buddy lived in Garland just told me that his power was out, and he said that lightning was awful.
12: That's what I told you guys. I said, Garland's getting lit up.
24: I said, blow it on my way. He said, I wish I could.
12: Now, hey, Salemburg, I thought they were, but that one's fizzling out, too. So,
24: yes,
12: almost.
24: More coming from the west, though, and that don't look good.
12: No, I saw that line up there around Fuquay. Yeah, buddy.
24: Yeah, let's bet.
12: Nasty.
24: Anyway, Nicole, I still got that Nintendo Switch Lite.
12: Okay.
24: With the Charger and the Mario Deluxe 8.
12: Yeah.
24: Mario Kart Deluxe 8 game for $150. Also, I still got some benches, homemade benches I made. If they want pictures, they can let me know. I'll send them pictures.
12: Okay.
24: And I got the air compressor. It's a DeWalt. It's like $300 to $400 new, and I'll take $20 for it. It needs a pressure switch, and I think it's around $17 is what it costs to get a pressure switch for it.
12: Oh, wow. Not bad.
24: So if they need that, I'll let them have it for $20. And the phone number is 910-596-1696.
12: All right. Sounds good, darling. Thank you.
24: Thank you. Uh-huh.
12: All right. And just be careful out there. Like he said, I'm glad he mentioned that. I didn't really want to say anything. But if you're heading up toward Wake County, there is just a massive line of storms north of here, around Clayton, Raleigh, going back down through the Sanford and the Pinehurst areas. This is a nasty small line of storms that they're all moving to the north-northeast. And I think everyone will see a little bit of something out of this main line as it comes through. It's just a matter of how intense it'll be by the time it gets here. So, yeah, if you're traveling today, please factor in a little extra time. And to our friends down in the Garland area, we are getting reports. There are some power outages down there, so just hang in there and just take your time and be careful, okay? We'll keep you updated on this end. In the meantime, hey, if the power was out and you had kids, this handheld Nintendo would definitely keep them happy and entertained while you were waiting for it to be restored. This Nintendo Switch Lite is a handheld gaming system, has everything you need. It's got the charger. It is in new condition. It's got the game that goes with it. It's a really cool race game, Mario Kart Deluxe. A lot of fun with that. Now, you can get other games to go with it, but the fact that it has one that comes with it already, you're set to go. He's also got the DeWalt air compressor. This is a 6-gallon compressor. It's in great shape. It needs a pressure switch. And like he said, less than $20, you got yourself a good fix. He's asking $20 on it. So altogether, you've got an air compressor for $40. Very good deal. And then he does have a few of those handmade wooden benches. Very nicely done. Very sturdy and beautiful, too. They've got the high backs to them. And if you're interested, like he said, just reach out to him. He can send you a few pictures and let you make the decision from there. Just give him a call. That's where it starts. And I think you can text him, too. 910-596-1696. That's 910-596-1696. It does look like, for the most part, it does look like Turkey may actually skip out of the intense, the heavier, the more intense lightning and some of the rainfall that Garland and Taylor's Bridge is getting. We'll have to wait and see, but it's almost like it's beginning to make a bow echo, so that could put Delway in the crosshairs as well. But definitely everybody seeing a little bit of light rain, and some of the folks around the Garland area kind of gotten a little whooped on, really putting the lightning down, moving out of the Garland area now. But the lightning is just really coming down to the east of Garland over around the Harrells area. So please be careful. If you're anywhere from Harrells up 421 through the Delway community, please be careful. That's where it looks like it may get bad here over the next little bit. All right. And thank you, Mr. Brady. I got to be careful because I can go off on some weather. I love weather. I'm like a closet weather girl. If I get too bad or too much or talking too much, yeah, I'll just say, hey, hush up, okay? This is way too much there. I got some deals to talk about because I've had a few people bring a few items by, and I think some of these may be interesting to you, maybe even be able to help some folks out that are looking for a few things, and we'll get those together. I'll be right back. Get ready to save some money. It's coming up next on The Country Store.
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8: 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Again, that's 910-260-2151. 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
12: The Great American Shopping Place. All right, back here on the Country Store. And like I said, we had a couple of good deals. I've been talking to a few of the items that were called in, and I've got a few that were dropped off here. And I told her I would definitely keep this going. This is, and I don't have too much information on it, but what I do have sounds pretty good here. It's a 2004 Toyota van. She did say that this van is running. See if I can grab the phone. There we go. She did say the van is running. It's an 04 model, and it's a Toyota. So there again, like I say, with your Hondas, your Toyotas, those kind of cars, you take care of them, they're going to take care of you for a good long time. So this may be one to check out, especially if you're looking for a good van. She's also got a whole host of clothing out there that she's ready to make some very good deals on. She's got some furniture, and she's got some toys for the kids. If you want to check out a few of these pieces, including the Toyota van, give her a call, 910-260-6922. That's 910-260-6922. Check her out and see if any of the deals strike your fancy. I do not have an update on the buggy. I'm assuming that it is still available, but if you want to check on this, so we have an Amish buggy available. This buggy is in terrific condition, you guys. Okay, what they call a Surrey buggy, and that's just means it's one of the higher end buggies. It's authentic. It was made in Amish country by the Amish, and it's got the canopy. It's got two bench seats, and it's just overall a great piece. I've been kind of half-heartedly joking about, you know, horses right now may be cheaper than gas, but I'm kind of not joking about it. That it kind of is true. So if you want to check this out, you can give them a call. They do still have a few of the 55-gallon plastic pickle barrels, the pickle barrels. She does have some other sizes, so those start at $20 a piece. 910-305-4614. That's 910-305-4614. I did want to get back in with the power outages. We are looking at around 500 or 600 people in the Garland area right now without power, probably from the storm, because like I said, Garland just got nailed with a lot of lightning and some of the heaviest rain. According to the radar, it was either really big, fat, heavy rain, or there could have been some hail mixed in. The radar can't distinguish between hail and heavy rain, so it could have been a mix, or it could have been one or the other. But there's about 550 to 560 people right now in Garland that are without power. This is around the Garland, around the 701 area, from pretty much all around the downtown area, and then it goes up to the Ingle community, all around that 701 corridor. We do have a few people in the Wallace area without power, and we do have a few people, I'm not sure, up around the Newton Grove area. I'm not seeing any shower activity up there, so I don't know if that is related or not, but definitely the ones to the south, those are storm-related outages. So it does look like the power company has been notified. So if you're in the Garland area right now without power, it does look like they know about it, and they are right now kind of assessing the situation and getting crews ready to get out there and get working. So just hang in there. Hopefully you got your battery-operated radios with you, and you're tuning in to 1170 so we can keep you up to date on not only the weather, but your power as well. Okay. All right. And I do like to put some deals in too. I'm just saying safety and weather usually take priority over the deals, especially when it's kind of slow out there. So I do want to take some time to make sure everybody's up to date and informed. All right. A couple of other ones here. I have people looking for items, okay? I did want to get a few of these out there, push mowers and mowers. I've got a few guys that are looking for mowers, for parts, looking for decks. In particularly, I have a man looking for a 50-inch John Deere deck. Looking for a good 50-inch deck for a John Deere. We have a gentleman looking for a Troy-Bilt push mower for parts, notably needing one with a good gas tank. I also had another man looking for a push mower for parts, and I think it was a Husqvarna, or was it just the deck? Let me double check here. I think it was just the deck for one, a 42-inch, I'm sorry, that was a Cub. looking for a 42-inch Cub deck. And we also had a man looking for a good deck for a Poland mower. He didn't specify a size, but basically if you have a good mower, Cub Cadet, could be a Poland, can be a Husqvarna or a John Deere. If you've got a deck and or a mower for parts, give us a call. Let me know what you got. I may have a few guys that would love to take it off your hands so they can get theirs repaired as well. Also had a young man looking for a couple of good, solid rabbit cages. He is still looking for reasonably priced, too, okay? I'm looking for something that's not going to break the bank here, but he's looking for a couple of reasonably priced rabbit cages. Have a family looking for a good deal on a chest-type deep freezer. And we may still have a man looking for a good utility trailer, lawnmower, maybe utility trailer. It can be a 5. I think he was looking for a 5x12, maybe a 6x12 footer, but a 5 or a 6x12 footer would be great. So if you have any of those pieces, if you have any of those items, definitely give me a call and let me know. I know Mr. Bobby is still looking for those red brick pavers out there. So if anybody has some red brick pavers, the larger, the better on that. That's going to spark his interest indeed. And also, don't forget, Mrs. Jessica, they're still getting ready to move. They've been looking for either free or really cheap boxes and totes. That would be good. That would be sturdy enough to use for moving. So if there's anybody that can help that's got some of those, they're, again, very cheap. Or if you've just got some boxes.

0: boxes that you want to get rid of for free, she would definitely be open to taking those off your hands. So it's just a few of the items there. We've always got folks. We had a man earlier this week looking for a reasonably priced washing machine. These are those big ticket items that people need. And this is where you can really step up, help them save some money and help just in general, help yourself and them at the same time. So if you have them, let me know. We'll make those deal connections here on The Country Store.
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0: The Great American Shopping Place. All right, back here on the Country Store. Kind of a slow day. I've got the phones reset, and that's okay. We got a lot going on with the storms and the weather outside. I know there's a lot of folks on the go. Just know that we are seeing pretty significant power outages down around the Garland area. This is all in part because of the storm that passed through. It's still passing through the area, but the good news is this storm is beginning to weaken, and it does look like some of the more intense and heavier rain and lightning is staying to the south. So you folks around Turkey seeing some moderate rainfall, but it does look like for the most part the heavy rain and the lightning is going to stay down around Taylor's Bridge, Delway, Clear Run, Harrell, seeing some pretty heavy rain right now too. And unfortunately, that's also where the lightning is. So if you're in the southern part of the county, especially around that 421 corridor, 421 south from Shanghai all the way up to Taylor's Bridge, please be careful. And even up into the Warsaw and Turkey areas, this storm, you're not seeing a lot of it right now, but in just a few seconds, it could really go from moderate to heavy and dangerous. So be careful. As for the rest of us across Sampson County, just seeing some light rain to the north of Salemburg. At any time, this is one of those days where we could see a small shower develop into something pretty heavy very quickly, and that could be dangerous. So this is one of those days where you keep your eyes to the skies, and we will help do our part to keep you updated here on 1170 as well. But just know the potential's out there, and it could get pretty dangerous pretty quick with that lightning. All right, 910-592-1170. That's the number to get in here if you want to get something listed or if you're looking for an item today. In the meantime, save my throat for a little bit. We're going to grab some country music till the top of the hour. Toby Keith, Ain't It the Truth, Baby. Funtime Oldies, Country Store. She said,

0: Ain't it the truth? There you go. That's going out to all of my folks getting a little older every day, but still putting it in the best way they know how. Toby Keith, Funtime Oldies, 1170 and the Country Store. We're at the top of the hour, but I'm going to keep the phone lines open for you for the next 30 minutes. 910-592-1170. 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
0: All right, let's get back to the calls. Country Store, hi, you're on the air.
4: Hey, Miss Nicole, how you doing today?
0: Hey, good. How are you?
4: I'm doing okay.
0: All right.
4: Let me turn this TV down.
0: Okay.
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4: 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And also, I'm looking for something today.
0: All right.
4: 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And you have a blessed day.
0: You too, hon. Thank you. All right, you guys. So we've got some good deals on. We've had some really nice furniture pieces. This is a chance. We've got a lot of folks that have furniture out there. If you've got some reasonably priced, give him a call and see what you can work out. Sounds like you said, they're looking for pretty much furniture for the whole home. So living room, kitchen, and bedroom pieces. If you've got some good deals, good stuff, definitely give him a heads up on that. Okay. In the meantime, if you want to check out that Shasta camper, this is a terrific deal. Okay, we're talking, last I heard, it was like $600 or $700 for this thing. And it's a terrific deal because the Shasta campers are perfect for folks that are looking for just a little something to get out there and save some money while you're traveling. This Coachman or RV is a lightweight model, easy to pull. It's a pull behind style, but if you have like some of the smaller SUVs or trucks, then this would be perfect for you. I don't know if this is one of the more vintage ones, but Shasta has been around for a while. It's a terrific brand. They know their stuff, and this travel trailer could be just what you were looking for to get out, hit the road, and enjoy yourself without breaking the bank in those hotel rooms. If you want to take a look at it, just give him a call. He is here in the Clinton area. Once again, it's a Shasta camper, great shape, and very reasonably priced. If you can help him out with some furniture, or if you want to check out the camper, give him a call at 845-375-9371. That's 845-375-9371. I'm assuming now, I think it was his sister that had the Buick, the Park Avenue with the supercharger and the dual exhaust. I think that may have been sold. It was only $1,500, so it was a really good. That was a really good deal too. So if you dilly dallied on that one, it might have just passed you by. All right, if you're looking for some records, we do have a couple of yard sales now. I know our girl on Bumpy. I think she is at the doctor's with the kids. It was either yesterday or today, but I'll always give her a call if you want. We've also got the barn sale that's going on in Roseboro, 3601 Elizabethtown Highway. And I cannot believe I cannot spell Elizabethtown. I put that up there like that. I think I put Elizabethtown Highway, Roseboro. She said they're going to be out there each day this week. And that's the lady that has all of the vinyl records and just a little bit of everything else. If you want to call them, get the details on the barn sale, or if you want to check out a few of the records, 910-747-7698. That's 910-747-7698. Let's see if we can grab another call. Country Store, hi, you're on the air.
5: Hey, sweetie, it's me.
0: Hey, good to hear.
5: Yeah, I'm over here at the WIC office. Matter of fact, there's a guy here and there's sprinkling over here right now.
0: Oh, yeah.
5: But I've been busy almost all day going and going and going. So okay. I know about the rain, so I couldn't put out. I mean, my canopy's been open, but, you know. Either way, if anybody's still interested, whether it's sprinkling like this, it'll be fine. Do a walkthrough or whatever and just see what you want to get, because still got everything trying to get rid of, everything from everything must go, moving top sales. Still have the wireless earbuds for $8. Still have the basketball goal for $20. The office chair and or the filing cabinet for $10 a piece. Still have a little bit of everything for the whole family, including the clothes, shoes, jewelry pieces, pocketbooks, home decor pieces, whatnot, anything you can really practically think of. I just got a whole bunch of, like, small little appliances and plates and dishes and the utensils and dish racks and all that good stuff for, like, when the things you put in your drawer so you can organize your spoons, forks, and knives and stuff.
0: Oh, yeah, yeah.
5: I have the metal one of those, like the metal one, not the plastic one. I've got two or three of the plastic ones, but I also have that metal type one that's, you know, it's like a metal rack type thing.
0: Yeah.
5: You just put it in your drawer and store all your stuff in it, from your spoons to everything else. You know, I just, coffee makers, everything. Just DVDs, anything you practically think of. You know, my husband and I still got to go through those tools. We got some very nice battery-powered tools, like from DeWalt and stuff like that, like saws and drills and things like that as well. He's got to go through and get them sold. It's just little by little, because the weekends he's working on the house. So, but they can give me a call or text anytime. If I don't answer the phone, it's because I'm busy places like this with my kids. 910-385-1390. And, yeah, we're still looking for the boxes and totes and everything that comes in handy.
0: You got it, darling. Thank you.
5: Thank you, sweetie. Mm-hmm. Bye-bye.
0: All right, so she is in town today, and like she said, she usually, she's got her yard sale stuff out there kind of under a canopy. So, as you know, you can stop by and check her out. Always give her a call or a text if you want to get details or meet her out there. But if you want, you can also just hear something you like and get the details on it like that. The office pieces, like that two-drawer filing cabinet, the office chair, both are in terrific condition, $10 a piece. You can take them together or separately. She thought, though, got her wireless earbuds. Now, these earbuds are in terrific shape. They're white in color. They've got the chargeable case. It's a little case you put them in, and while they're sitting in it, they charge. All of the kids are using these now. I don't see any kids with headphones. It's just like, I don't know, maybe it's an old thing. I have no clue, but I'm not an earbud person. My ears are weird shaped or whatever. I don't know. They just don't do too well with the earbuds, but the kids, they love them. These are in terrific shape, and I'm sure you've got a teenager or young adult in your life that would appreciate them, maybe even yourself. The basketball goal for $20 is a steal of a deal. And then don't forget some of the power tools, those lawnmower blades. I think those were 42-inch blades, and they are new for like $5. And all of the clothing and home decor as well. So call or text or stop by. 55 Bumpy Lane. That's off 701 North, where right now we're pretty much dry. 910-385-1390. 1390. That's 910-385-1390. Yeah, pretty much everybody now, that storm has pretty much fizzled itself out. There's still a few pockets of intensity left. Warsaw is getting some moderate rain to the west of Magnolia, right there at the Sampson-Duplin line, north of, 903. And then also still just a small isolated pocket or two around Tomahawk, just south of Garland, still seeing some rain. The good news is, though, the more dangerous rainfall, the lightning is beginning to subside. And I'm not seeing any redevelopment. It's not additionally growing. So that could mean some good news, especially to the folks that are without power in and around the Garland area right now. I'm still looking at around 500 to 600 people around the Garland area without power from that storm. I'll keep my eye on that and keep you posted as the information becomes available. You're tuned in to the Country Store here on 1170. Those phone lines are still open for you. 910-592-1170.
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0: The Great American Shopping Place. I tell you what, if anything, those storms brought our temperatures down. We are at 82 degrees in downtown. The heat index is only at 89. So not only did that storm bring our temperature down, but it brought the heat index down as well. Now, don't get me wrong. The humidity is still out there, and there's a pretty good wind, too. We're seeing gusts up to and around the 20-mile-per-hour mark, so be careful if you're out and about today. You are tuned in to the Country Store and a little slower this afternoon, so that means we get to slip in a few tunes from time to time. And we're back into the music with a classic from Martina McBride. This is going out to all my hard-working ladies today. It's A Broken Wing, a Country Store, Fun Time Oldies.

0: All right, Martina McBride. That was back in the mid, late 90s. You know, she came to Boone one time, and I was able to meet her, and she is one of the most, you hear that a lot in music, you know, they're really down to earth, normal people. She was one of those, one of the classic lady. Her and Rhonda Vincent, too. Two great women. All right, back here on the Country Store, the phone lines are open, 910-592-1170. I do have a couple of items I wanted you guys to be reminded of as well. Don't forget, we've got the piglets out of the Roseboro area. These are Berkshire piglets. These are going to be big meat hogs, okay? If you want, she's got a few of these left. You can get in on them while they're small. 910-409-3021. That's 910-409-3021. I've got a great car system, too. But before that, let's take a quick call. Country Store, hi, you're on the air.
1: Hey, Mr. Cole, how you doing?
0: Hey, good. How are you?
1: Okay, I'm calling back. I meant to put on about my sister car. She still got it for sale. The 97 Buick Park Avenue. It's got 107,000 miles on it. One owner. It's got a supercharged engine in it, dual exhaust, and a sunroof. And the price is $1,500. 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
0: All right.
1: Now you can give her a call at 910-723-2658.
0: All right. We got you, darling. Thank you.
1: Yes, ma'am. Okay, thank you.
0: All right, you guys. So you do still have some time if you want to check on this one. The Buick is still available. This is a 97 Buick Park Avenue. Like you said, this is a one-owner vehicle with about 170,000 miles on it. It's got the dual exhaust, sunroof, supercharged engine. This thing is going to be a nice one. $1,500 or the best offer. If you want to check it out, all you got to do is give her a call. 910-723-2658. That's 910-723-2658 if you want to check on that Buick Park Avenue. Also, I'll tell you what, we got one here. I just had it pulled. I was just talking about it too. If I don't make a mark on it, I will forget. I know I was going to mention this before the call, so we'll do that in a minute. Country Store, hi, you're on the air. I got to mark it.
2: Hey there, Nicole.
0: Hey, honey, how you doing?
2: All right. I'm going to put on that clothes right.
0: Okay.
2: Garment clothes right. And that 1422.
0: Okay.
2: And still have the director, Long Barrel issue 14 and 45.
0: What was that one again?
2: It's a director. It shoots 14 shells and 45.
0: Okay.
2: So, over in Nunla.
0: Gotcha.
2: And telephone number 910-299-6329.
0: All right. Sounds good, honey. Thank you.
2: Thank you.
0: All right, that garment rack is brand spanking new, you guys. If you want to check that out, there again, I still say if you're thinking about doing a sale, you got a garment rack, you've got something that's really going to catch their eyes, or if you're just looking to get organized, it's also a great way to do that with. He's got the 410-22. This is not an over-under style. This is completely interchangeable. So if you've got two in one. You've got both the barrels. When you want a shotgun, you got the 410. But when you need the rifle, the more precise, then you've got the 22 barrel. You just interchange them and you're good to go. He may even have the scope for that, for the rifle too. Now, he did mention the Derringer. I'm thinking he may, if it's shooting, if it's shooting the 45s, it may be a little Colt Derringer, the two-shot little pocket pistol possibly. If you want to check on that, just give him a call as well. 910-299-6329. That's 910-299-6329. All right, I did mention the piglets and the cars. That's the one I had forgotten to mark, the car system. This is a great deal, and all of the pieces are name brand quality piece equipment, okay? You get the Sony receiver, an RCA 5-disc changer, the Martinez speakers, these are the tower speakers, so they can really put out a punch, okay? And a nice set of 12-inch subs. You get all of that for $100 or the best offer. So you go out there, take a look at it, make him an offer. But those Martinez speakers with the RCA changer, the Sony receiver, and the 12-inch subs, that's everything you need to have some real high-quality sound. 910-305-3023. That's the number to call. That's 910-305-3023. And then also really quick here before I got to take another break. We have had some really good deals on tables. If you know anybody looking, we've got the lady that's got the dining table. This is a nice solid table. Four chairs. The chairs are the round barrel back style chairs, so they got some character to them, and they're in terrific shape. 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It's wooden. 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And she does still have the serving cart. This is a vintage kind of style metal serving cart. It does have the, it's got the stools. It's got the trays, everything you need for a day, an afternoon of tea or coffee or just for decor. Her number is 910-990-2716. That's 910-990-2716. 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
0: The Great American Shopping Place. All right, back here on the Country Store. That was bugging me on the Derringer when he was talking about the Ford. I think I got confused with the Ford. I put 410 down. I was talking, meant 45, but I put in the 410, and I think that's what confused me. But I bet that is the long, he's talking about the long barrel. They do have the long barrel Derringers, and they do, they can shoot the 45s. I think they can do 70 calibers too. But they also do the, they also can do, I think it's the 410s. So if you're interested, you want to check that out. I do think that's the long barrel Derringer that he was talking about. 910-299-6329. That's 910-299-6329. All right, you guys. I mentioned this yesterday. We got the fall season coming up. We've got the hunting items. We've got the deer blinds, the pop-up deer blinds. Those are one-man blinds. We got a couple of deer stands as well. And then just throwing this out there, if there's anybody that's got some land that they are either looking to hunt on, or if someone has some land that they would be willing to open up for people to hunt on, give me a call and let me know. We've had some good luck with that in the past. We've had some, you know, pretty good success with that. I did mention yesterday about the hunter education classes. This is a free class. I got the dates coming up for September. Unfortunately, the August classes have already come and gone, but they will be doing one class for September, one in October, and one in November. Each of these classes are for two nights, a couple of hours each night. And when you're done, you are all ready to go. You're certified. You get a little, I don't know if they give you a certificate, but you do become certified to hunt in North Carolina. This is a free class open to anyone in the public, and they're holding them at the Roseboro Fire Department. That's on MLK Junior Boulevard in Roseboro. The next class is coming up Tuesday and Wednesday, September the 22nd and 23rd. They do these classes from 5 until 8 o'clock, okay? So literally, it's a six-hour class. And once you're done, you're ready to go. If you want, you do need to register. 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Or you can call them for details and questions, 910-260-0213. That's 260-0213. But it is a free class. They only do it once a month, and they do it through the month of November. So good luck. Country Store, hi, you're on the air. Are you there? Hello? All right, try me back, darling, try me back. I hope that wasn't, I've had the phones reset, so I'm not sure if we've had some issues with the phones today. I hope that's not the problem. Country Store, hi, you're on the air. Maybe they can't hear me. Care, are you there?
1: Hey, Mr. Cole.
0: Yeah.
1: Can you hear me?
0: Yeah, sure.
1: Oh, okay. Thank you. I was calling back once again. So somebody out there, please give me a call. They got furniture for a house. I got a friend, and she needs furniture for a house. She just rented out. I mean, she needs, you know, living room furniture, bedroom, end tables, whatever. And, you know, she got the money to buy it. Could you please give me a call at 845-375-9371? And I am here in Clinton, North Carolina. Anyone out there that got furniture they want to get rid of, please give me a call.
0: Thanks. All right. And hey, check our stuff out. We've had a lot of furniture called in, so definitely check the number, check the site for those phone numbers, or listen there again, listen to the show live. We haven't had a lot called in today, but I've been repeating some of the ones that were called in yesterday. We've got a lot of furniture listed on the Country Store right now. So if you do have access to Facebook, this would be one of those times where you could really get put those numbers to use. We've got a lot of good pieces here, a lot of decor like lamps and tables. As far as the bedroom suit, we haven't had any bedroom suits that I know of lately. Let me see here. But I do know in the last probably maybe 2 weeks, we've had the full-size bedroom suit. Let me see here. Let me jump back up. I think that was in July, so I'm not sure if we've had the bedroom side anytime soon. But if you do have something out there, I think that was a king size. Yeah, that was in July. It was a king size. We had a full size bedroom suit at the end of July, and we had the king size at the beginning. So I'm not sure if we've had anything since the month of August. Kind of looking through right now on the bedroom side. We usually do have a couple of options on couches, living room furniture, things like that. So if there's anybody out there, let me see. Let me do a couch and sofa really quick. Yeah, about 2 or 3 weeks ago, we had a couch and chair set for $150. If you want to check that, 910-533-3087. That's 910-533-3087 on that one. The rest of some of the other pieces were a little further back. And then as far as like the smaller pieces like lamps and tables, dressers. We do have those on right now, but like he said, they're looking for some of the bigger pieces, couches, beds, you know, maybe the sets, dining tables. We got a ton of dining room tables right now, and we've even got some appliances. The family that called in yesterday, they were downsizing, they were moving, and they had like the dishwasher and the stove, things like that they couldn't take with them. And they did say they had other appliances as well. 910-592-7111. That's 910-592-7111 if you want to check that out. 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
0: All right, you guys, that's going to do it for this afternoon's edition of the Country Store on 1170. Thank you for those calls. Just an update on the power outages around the Garland area. They do have crews en route to the scene to get that checked out and get that fixed. The Duke Energy Corporation, they are estimating the time of restoration around 4. So it's going to be about an hour or two before they get everyone's power cut back on. So just remember that if you're down in the southern part of the county, if your power is out, it's going to be a little while. And in the meantime, you can keep it right here. I'm going to be with you for the remainder of the afternoon. We've got some good stuff coming your way on 1170. Of course, we got the good music, a few notes to make you smile, and I may even find something to give away. So you stay right where you're at. Thank you for the calls. Thank you for the deals. I cannot do it without you, and I look forward to seeing what you have coming your way or our way for tomorrow. Y'all have a good one out there. Remember to find the deals and help a few folks out along the way while you do. Deacon Jones time is half past the hour, 82 with a heat index of 89. I love you, Daddy.
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1: 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It's flavorful.
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4: NCN News, I'm Bruce Farrell. Iran has dismissed U.S. President Donald Trump's threats of economic pain and isolation. The Iranian foreign minister says it will only increase hostility after Trump threatened crushing economic measures against Iran. Meanwhile, the U.K. and other nations condemning Israel over a controversial settlement project near Jerusalem. Ben Thomas reports the Ukrainian drones have been striking deeper into Russia, and the AP's team in Ukraine has been talking with the military unit that's bringing the war to Moscow's doorstep.
5: In a sunflower field in southern Ukraine, an explosives-laden drone launches toward Russia.
6: We are targeting or military bases, airfields, or oil infrastructure, oil refinery.
5: Yevhen Karas commands Ukraine's 413th RAID, Unmanned Systems Regiment.
6: We need to make a punishment for Kremlin's regime for Russia.
5: And he says the drone strikes have been effective.
6: We see now a lot of problems inside Russia with their economy.
5: Drones' range have grown and Russian air defenses have suffered damage.
6: If we got enough batteries, we can fly Vladivostok and back.
5: I'm Ben Thomas.
4: Governor Josh Stein pointing to some positive impacts for schools in the state budget at a briefing. 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Among them, Leticia Wilson, principal at Tuckasegee Elementary.

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2: The national debt has surpassed a record of $40 trillion, highlighting the impact of defense costs, social programs, and interest on the deficit. The milestone comes just 5 months after hitting $39 trillion. Experts say the growing debt is already affecting Americans by raising borrowing costs and lowering wages. Advocates for a balanced budget warn of tougher fiscal trade-offs ahead. North Carolina drivers will soon have the option to leave their physical license in their wallet and carry a digital version on their phone. The State Division of Motor Vehicles plans to launch the state's new digital ID, also known as a mobile driver's license, in December. Marty Homan with the DMV tells Fox 46.
3: It's not the same as, you know, literally taking a picture of it and being able to share that with law enforcement or someone at TSA or that. It's not that. It's much more secure and digitally verified.
2: The program will be free and optional. Danica Kirka reporting from Buckingham Palace on the upcoming return of Prince Harry to England.
4: Harry and the Duchess of Sussex have long wanted their children to be educated in the UK, and this will give them an opportunity, Archie is 7 and Lilibet is 5, to start early and to like get properly acclimated into the educational universe here. No one really knows where they're going to live, but they're thinking that it'll be the south of England, which is near those schools. But there's really a lot at stake here. Harry must be hoping that his father will forgive him. And, you know, his father is, in fact, the head of the Church of England. Forgiveness is sort of part of the mantra. And Prince William has also said that he's a Christian. Forgiveness is also part of the mantra for him. What happens behind closed doors, though, will be a completely different matter. But in public, you should look for a little reinvention, a little forgiveness, and a little redemption.
2: NFL preseason action tonight. The Raiders are at Houston, while San Francisco takes on the L.A. Chargers. Bruce Farrell, NCN News.
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7: Dude, flying couches, that's amazing. Okay, so when you're talking about the Nitro Circus that's coming to town or coming to Durham this Saturday, and some of the folks have been coming in to get the tickets, and I spoke with one of the ladies yesterday. She was super psyched about taking the kids. And just had another one that sounds like they're really excited about it, too. This is one of those shows where it's not for the faint of heart. This is one of those shows where you get out there and it's all high adrenaline, high octane, just all kinds of crazy stunts. And I personally would love to see the flying couch, okay? These guys and gals have put together these contraptions that go really high in the air, really fast, and do really crazy stunts on them. So that's one of the best parts of the show. But anyway, you still got time to get in on it. That's coming up this Saturday, the 22nd, 7 o'clock at the Durham Bulls Athletic Park. And they do still have some tickets available. So if you want to check those out, by all means. I do have one more pair to give away this afternoon. So it's like the last of the Mohicans. If you think you may want to go check it out, you stay tuned. I'll give you a chance coming up today. And I tell you what, the weather is starting to do a little bit of a turnaround for us, too, this afternoon. 89 right now, but it is rising. The sun is back out. It's feeling like the upper 90s

out there, everybody. And before it's all said and done with, we'll probably, everybody will see some of these showers that are coming through, but it does look like the line is beginning to weaken some, but it could fire up. This is one of those days where you get a shower and within a minute or two, it is ramped up and it is dropping rain and it is dropping some lightning. So I'm watching this line coming through the Smithfield area right now. That is not going to hit us. The line that will impact us is right now down around the Laurinburg-Rayford area, and that's the section that's beginning to weaken out a little bit. So I'll keep my eye on that and see how it does over the next hour or so. All right, got some good stuff coming your way. Got to reach over here for it. I wanted to talk a little bit about making things better this afternoon, you guys. And, you know, everybody in the world, you get out there, you try to do a little better, right? Well, there are some people that bring some good ideas to the table. And I think good or bad, a brain working is a good thing, right? Whether the idea works or not, you come up with it, you try it, and you got to give yourself credit for that. Well, this afternoon, I've got a couple of really good ideas that you all may be in line with too, kind of out of the box, a little, you know, out of context, but yeah, they're a little, somebody's been thinking out of the box, but they've been thinking nonetheless. And we'll be talking about tonight's action. Gets underway at 6:15 here on 1170. Don't miss a minute of the pigskin power that we can bring to you via the magic of the radio. Dark Horse Football, hopefully, we'll get underway this evening. I got my fingers crossed. I think these showers are going to be in and out, and I think we'll be okay with that. So we'll keep you updated. All right, let's get the music going for your 3 o'clock hour. What do you say? I got some classic Motown, and we got some Mamas and the Papas by request this hour. We're kicking everything off with a classic from the Supremes. Good advice. Fun time oldies. 1170.

0: For the rest of our Thursday, we'll see plenty of sunshine with highs reaching the mid to upper 90s. Heat index values reaching well over 100 degrees. Some isolated storms are possible earlier tonight. Then we'll have partly cloudy skies. Temperatures in the low to mid 70s by Friday morning. Some of those storms could bring damaging wind gusts. The more scattered showers and storms are likely mainly after lunchtime on Friday. Some localized flooding can be ruled out. Highs in the upper 80s to around 90. I'm meteorologist Grant Skinner in the NCN Weather Center. The best music.
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0: All right, so as you heard, severe thunderstorm warning. This is mainly for the very northern sections of Sampson County up around Plainview, probably north, looking up around Highway 13. You folks up around in that area. And just to keep everybody calm, this particular storm that issued the warning is just, it's no worse than what came through Garland about an hour ago. We're seeing a lot of cloud to ground lightning, some very heavy rainfall. And according to the radar, it's either that big, fat, heavy rain, or there could be some small hail. But it does look like the more severe part is over on the Wayne County side. It is a slow-moving storm. So do remember, this is going to go for an hour. This warning goes until about 4:15. The main bulk of this activity won't be fully in the Sampson County until another half hour. So it's a very slow-moving storm. That means there is a big potential mainly for the flooding. So if you're going to be in the northern part of the county, just be careful. I am beginning to monitor a small cell in the Bladen County area down around Ammon. This could possibly come back into the Garland area, some of the areas that have already seen a lot of rainfall today. But right now, that is all we're keeping up with. I'll keep my eye on it. We'll track it for the remainder of the afternoon. And of course, if anything else becomes available, you'll know it first here on 1170. At least it is keeping us a tad cooler than we were earlier. 89, the heat index is only in the upper 90s out there. We're going to take a quick break and be right back. Good ideas. That's what we're talking about today on Funtime Oldies. 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While you're there, take advantage of their deals like hanging baskets, now only 2 for $30. That's Escalante's Paradise Garden Center, 1200 Lisbon Street here in Clinton. 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

0: All right, told you we had some good Motown, some good R&B this afternoon, and still got some requested Mamas and the Papas coming up today as well, so stick around. We've got a lot to get into this hour. That severe thunderstorm warning for the northern sections of the county, Wayne and Johnston County. Just be careful out there, folks, because even though it may not be raining where you're at right now, the way these showers are developing, it starts small and they just ramp up within minutes, okay? These go from just a typical summer shower to something that you need to find cover or shelter from in a matter of minutes, all right? So that's just the kind of atmosphere we have out there right now, and that's what we're going to see for the next little bit. All right, severe thunderstorm warning in effect for the northern part of Sampson County until about 4:30 this afternoon. Also into Wayne County, just north of Goldsboro, seeing some very severe weather right now, and that stretches all the way back towards the I-40 area, Benson, Dunn, and even up to around Newton Grove. All right, we're going to take a quick break. You guys stay tuned. Good ideas, you know, like we were saying earlier, just coming up with ideas is always a wonderful thing. But when you can make something good happen and stick, that makes it wonderful. And I've got one that I hope sticks coming up next.
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0: Okay, so this is actually, they're just starting this. They just started it this summer, and it's King's College Hospital. It's in South London, and I really think that this could catch on, and I would love to see this coming over here into the U.S. But just this summer, they've opened the very first rooftop garden. This rooftop garden, it's designed specifically for critical care patients. That's right. This is a garden in and of itself for the most serious patients in the hospital. It's up on top of the hospital's critical care unit, so it's all up on the roof. And basically, the space is accommodating about 6 patients at a time. Well, what do they do? They can go up there and they can enjoy this beautiful garden. Now, here we go. The 6 patients that go up there, they can remain connected to life support. It's weatherproof. They've got the power. They've got, you know, all of the medical ins and outs that they need for their equipment. We're talking some of the ICU's most critical people. They are allowed to come up to the rooftop, enjoy the garden, maybe get a little sunlight, get some fresh air. I mean, we're talking patients in ICU that can spend weeks to even months in the ICU unit. And this is inside. This is weeks, months, days that these patients, they don't get sunlight. They don't get fresh air. They're just in that bed. And they're hoping here, the doctors are hoping that this exposure to nature will help to improve their recovery, maybe speed it up a little bit. And they said it's important to treat the whole person. A lot of the doctors are wanting to focus on the mental health, not just the physical side. So we've got people there like patients awaiting heart surgery that spend days in there at a time, but they're still missing the fun of the sun. They're still missing, you know, the smell after a thunderstorm comes through, or just the color of some flowers when a butterfly lands on it. So I think it's a really good idea. I hope they get some good results out of it. And if they do, I would love to see that catching on here in the U.S. We'll have to wait and see. Rooftop gardens for the patients. Love it. All right. Well, I'll tell you what, we got your beach break coming up in just a minute. The warning and the weather put us back just a tad. So we're going to go ahead and do this bottom of the hour business, and then we'll be right back with that beach break. Your Deacon Jones time is 3:30. About said 2. I don't want to set anybody back now. We've got 94, and it's already feeling like 100 in downtown Clinton.
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0: 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All right, we got your beach break this hour, a good one from the Band of Oz. And I think we could all take some advice like this on National Radio Day. You got to kick back and dance with us. 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
1: With a cold front approaching the region, we'll stay hot and humid this afternoon, and we'll have a chance for some storms late in the day, a better chance for rain on Friday when temperatures won't be as hot. We're mostly sunny by this afternoon with highs in the mid to upper 90s, heat index values reaching well over 100, then we're partly cloudy overnight, temperatures drop to the low to mid 70s by Friday morning, a better chance for showers and storms mainly after lunchtime Friday. I'm meteorologist Grant Skinner in the NCN Weather Center.
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0: and Tom Oldies, 1170, a classic from Steeler's Wheel, taking you back to 1972. Before that, we had some requested Mamas and the Papas with a legendary California Dreamin'. Although, like always, I say Carolina Dreamin'. It fits. And it works. It really does. All right. Hope you're doing all right out there. Nicole hanging out with you. We are cruising through this bumpy afternoon. We've got showers and storms in the area. That thunderstorm warning for the northern part of the county. The good news is I'm seeing a little lessening or of the intensity. The storm that was really impacting the Wayne County, Johnston, and northern Sampson County areas. The really significant part has weakened, but I am still seeing some good bit of cloud-to-ground lightning and some very heavy rainfall from Benson and Dunn down through Linden and Wade over into the Falcon area. So this will also be impacting all the folks around the Highway 13 corridor. So if you're anywhere from Cumberland County up through the Goldsboro area around Highway 13, expect to see some of the heaviest rainfall and some of the more heavier cloud-to-ground lightning with this storm. It is a very slow mover. However, we will continue to see additional showers developing in and around it. So basically, like I said, Newton Grove, the Midway community, over to Grantham, any of those communities in and around Highway 13, you are in the bullseye to see some of this if it holds together. I'll keep you posted and let you know what's going on out there. So far, still seeing some power outages to the south. We had a very heavy storm come through earlier this afternoon and just ravaged around the Garland area. Looks like as of right now, most of those power outages have been restored. We've got just one or two up around the northern 701 area, just north of Ingold, around Butler's Crossroads. Other than that, it looks like crews are out there and they're really getting things turned around for you. So just hang in there. The day is getting better. You got us clocked in with 1170. We're still set to bring you that football game. That's right. Live play-by-play coverage of Dark Horses and the Leopards going head-to-head tonight. 7 p.m. kickoff. Our airtime, 6:15 with that pregame. So stick around. We got you covered with Funtime Oldies.
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3: Long black train.
0: All right, we got North Carolina news coming your way in just a little bit. And if you're a football fan, then I've got some good news for you. Of course, local football is already underway. College football is coming up. And NFL is kicking off next Wednesday, I believe. I mean, they've already had a few games. You had Cincinnati and Carolina last weekend. Well, we'll talk about that later. But if you're an American football fan, then I've got some good news. We'll talk about that coming up in the 4 o'clock hour. Plus, we'll give you a chance to grab some fun stuff for free. How about that? Nitro Circus tickets? Yeah, we got you covered. Also, we got you covered with some good tunes, too. We got some Stevie Wonder, your new oldies classic this hour. We're heading back to the 80s. And we're picking up the phone. And we're calling to say, we love you. Thanks for being a listener. Fun time oldies, y'all.

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3: NCN News, I'm Bruce. NCN News, I'm Bruce Farrell. The U.S. military says the Asia-based USS George Washington aircraft carrier is now operating in the Middle East. The ship is relieving the long-deployed USS Abraham Lincoln following reports of mental health challenges and supply shortages aboard while it was supporting the Iran war. The U.S. has sent some deportees to Liberia, as Donna Warder reports.
4: The first of 20 deportees from the United States have been sent to Liberia. It's part of an agreement with the West African nation to send 1,200 deportees there. The 1,200 will include nationals from North America, South America, and the Caribbean, according to Liberia's information minister. The justice minister says the deportees could request asylum if they wish. Under a series of often secret agreements, immigration advocates say the Trump administration has deported thousands of people to nearly two dozen countries that are not their own. About 10 of them are on the African continent. I'm Donna Warder.
3: Governor Josh Stein pointing to some positive impacts for schools in the state budget. At a briefing, the governor says there are significant pay bumps in the plan, but more is needed.
5: This budget represents an important step forward. It delivers the largest average teacher pay raise in North Carolina in about 20 years and the largest increase in starting teacher pay in about 50 years. It's real money.
3: Asheville City Mayor Esther Mannheimer says she wants to terminate the city's contract with Flock security cameras on social media. She says the decision comes after residents raised significant concerns.
6: This will allow us to regroup and make sure that our policies not only keep our community safe, but also protect people's privacy. I hope that the council will support this call to terminate the contract.
3: Federal agents seizing electronic devices from former Representative Eric Swalwell and searched his Washington house as part of an investigation into allegations of sexual misconduct by the ex-Democratic congressman from California. 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

0: 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Dr. David Wall, an infectious disease specialist at UNC Health, said new treatment options are available for people who have been exposed to the virus.
1: Say someone in your household, your kid, somebody else gets COVID-19. There's now a medicine that was just approved at the end of May that you can take that can help abort infection.
0: He spoke to WTVD. Doctors recommend that people who become sick with COVID-19 stay home and limit contact with others. A North Asheville resident is still recovering after a close encounter with a black bear. The victim suffering non-life-threatening injuries. Residents such as Maria Guzman are surprised by the incident.
2: I'm very sorry. I'm very surprised. I've been here living in Asheville more than 35 years, and I have never heard that.
0: She spoke to WLOS. Wildlife officials say they are now working to capture and euthanize the adult female bear she says poses a threat. Prince Harry coming home to Britain with Meghan and their children for an extended stay. Their return comes 6 years after they left royal duties and moved to America, creating a rift with King Charles III and Prince William. Harry has shown interest in reconciliation, especially as his father, King Charles III, undergoes cancer treatment. Bruce Farrell, NCN News.
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5: All right, we've got an update there to that thunderstorm warning for northern, northwestern Sampson County. This is for folks north of Salemburg. If you're familiar with the back way to Fayetteville, Maxwell Road, if you are in and around those communities, over to 24, up to Highway 13, and over to Highway 242, this is the area that's really getting hammered right now. The main bulk of this precipitation, the main bulk of the intensity of this storm is centered around the Highway 13 area right now over at the Sampson Cumberland County line. So just to the northwest of Clement, we have Hall's Store in there, Mingo, Midway, Spivey's Corner. I love to hear the computer try to say the name sometimes. He said Spivey's Corner. These areas will see some, if this continues to stay as intense as it is right now, these areas will see some of this intense rainfall, maybe some small hail, high wind, and a lot of cloud-to-ground lightning. There is a lot of lightning happening in and around the Clement area. I am seeing some back building off of this, too. This is heading down into the Stedman-Autryville area. So if you're there from Vander to Bethany's Crossroads over in Stedman, eventually making it into Halls and Autryville, you guys will probably see some of this as well. And I'm hoping that we don't have to talk about any kind of rotation with this, but this shower is really beginning to give me the creeps. So I'm going to keep my eye on that for you guys. Meanwhile, the rest of Sampson County is looking pretty calm. The storm that's down in the Bladen County area around Ammons, it is just your typical thunderstorm. Nothing too big about that, but it is putting down some lightning as well. So if you're heading down into the Bladen County area, just be careful around E-Town and north of there. We have a pretty good line of showers that are holding steady that are coming up through the Lumberton area. I'm going to keep my eye on that. That could impact us later on this evening, but right now the main part is this clump of showers that are working its way between the Stedman and the Midway area. So if you're over around Salemburg, Clement, can't say it enough, go ahead and get on in. Get yourself safe for a little while. Let this storm pass, and you should be okay once it's out of here, at least for a little while. All right, you guys. Otherwise, it's just humid. Temperatures are coming back up again now that we've had sunshine downtown. We're at 92, and the heat index is already up to 103. I'm going to keep you covered on your weather this hour. Got one eye on the radar, the other eye on the radio, so don't worry about that. Still talking about some good ideas this afternoon, too. Bar, fairies, and football. I don't know if they go too well together, but I think either way, it's going to be a good topic this hour, so stick around for that. I've got our last pack of Nitro tickets, Nitro Circus tickets to give away, and we got some local news coming up. So, hey, buckle up, buttercups. It's about to get crazy. In a good way, of course. In a good way. And we're going to kick off that music for you with a hit from the Beatles here, taking you back to 1967 in the 4 o'clock hour. It's When I'm 64. Hopefully, we'll still be doing some radio. We'll have to see. Fun time oldies.

0: Good evening. Tonight's forecast, partly cloudy, a chance of a few thunderstorms out there with lows dipping into the low to mid 70s. Friday, we'll see increasing clouds with highs in the upper 80s to lower 90s. That comes with rain and thunderstorms likely by the afternoon and evening. Saturday, storms will be a bit more hit or miss, otherwise mostly cloudy with highs in the mid to upper 80s. I'm meteorologist Kat Campbell in the NCN Weather Center. The best music.
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0: Music from the Spinners, Fun Time Oldies, 1170. I was, not on the air. I sing off the air. That's what I always tell everybody. When you hear me sing, it finally becomes apparent why I play the songs. I don't sing the songs. All right. Well, I'll tell you what. Continuing to track a pretty nasty storm in the western part of the county. And this is looking like it's holding together. It's going to be a bumpy ride home for everyone. This is going to impact pretty much central Sampson County. If you're anywhere around Highway 24 and north, you are going to see some of this storm. From Salemburg, Clement, the Bearskin community, High House Road community, Keener, Kitty Fork, up to Midway, Spivey's Corner. It is looking like it's beginning to weaken a little more on the northern edge. So the further north you are, the less intense it is or will be. But definitely if you're in Salemburg, if you're in Clement, and I would even say Roseboro and Autryville right now, you guys may see the brunt of this as well. Go ahead and buckle down and get ready. This is moving very slowly. It's going to take the hour just to cross the count, just to cross half the county. So in the meantime, we'll keep our fingers crossed that it will at some point begin to lessen in intensity. But right now, I am just seeing the lightning ramping up. The rain is continuing to just hammer down, and it is knocking on the back door of Salemburg, of Clement, of the whole Highway 242 area. So just be careful, folks, and just know that it could be a very wet, bumpy ride home if you live north or west of Clinton. We'll take a quick break. Football still coming your way tonight. Still going on. 7 o'clock kickoff, 6:15 pregame. Dark Horses and Lakewood going head-to-head. And hopefully, if all goes well, we're going to have your live play-by-play coverage here on 1170. Our pregame starts at 6:15 with the guys. And I don't know if you know this, but American football, it remains the nation's top sport by a very wide margin, okay? They did a survey earlier this season. Researchers asked people to choose between five major sports, and they did football that came out on top in every pairing. We're looking at 65% chose it over basketball, 70% chose it over baseball, over soccer, over ice hockey, over everything. So looking at football, I guess you could say, they always say baseball is America's favorite pastime. I'm thinking it needs to maybe switch now. Football could be America's favorite pastime, but you also got to look at the age. Younger adults prefer like soccer. Older adults prefer baseball, and then right in the middle, you've got Americans loving the Pigskin previews. So definitely tune in. We got you covered. Local Pigskin, local football, right here, coming up on 1170. All right, we've got to take a break, though. We'll be right back. Don't go anywhere.
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0: I didn't mention, I did just really quickly for our listeners down in Bladen County, that is also a pretty nasty storm that has developed just north of E-Town, just north of White Lake. And it's just kind of meandering there in between E-Town and the Sampson County line. If it does start to move, it will cross over once again into the Garland area. So just be aware there's a lot of lightning in and around the Emmons, just south of Peters Creek. Like I said, just north of Elizabethtown and White Lake. So be careful down there too. All of these storms are putting out the same high wind, a lot of lightning, and some very heavy rainfall. I do not think this is any kind of hail. I think it's just that big, fat, heavy rain, and it's got the radar just knowing that something bad is out there. So be careful. Bottom line, give yourself plenty of time if you're going to be out, and don't make a rush home this afternoon, okay? Get there in one piece, Make sure you're packing some patience. You're going to need it. All right, tell you what you don't need is a good rhythm, because I got that coming your way next with a classic from Betty Wright. There, I said it again. Classic. Clean Up Woman. Fun Time Oldies, 1170.

0: Cleanup Woman, 1972, and Miss Betty Wright. It was a timeless hit, a timeless tune, a classic. I'm trying to. We're coming up with different words to use instead of classic. So, yeah, I'm breaking out the thesaurus. I am seeing something as I'm tracking these. I've been tracking these storms throughout the afternoon. We have a severe thunderstorm warning in effect for western, and I'm going to go ahead and say central Sampson County through about 5:30 this afternoon. The pretty intense cell that I was talking about in Bladen County, it does look like it is going to merge with that large intense cell just to the west of Salemburg and the Autryville Stedman area right now. Does look like these two cells are going to come together, and when they do, this is going to impact pretty much everyone along the Highway 24 corridor again. And that's going to make the storm a little larger, and it could make it a little more impactful. We'll wait and see. It's just now starting to merge right now, and it's just going to be bringing some rain to the Roseboro area, but it can ramp up very quickly. The main part of the lightning is just to the north of E-Town, around just to the north of Salemburg, and all in and around the Stedman areas. The good news is up around Spivey's Corner, Midway, Newton Grove, that part of the storm has weakened significantly, and not really seeing any lightning as bad that way, but still seeing some pretty good rainfall. So good news for the folks in the northern end of the county, but for folks anywhere south of Spivey's Corner, around the Salemburg, Roseboro, even down around Garland again, you guys better watch out. Looks like round two is coming on strong. All right, we'll take that break, come back. I've got a beach break and local news still ahead. Stay tuned. Fun Time Oldies, 1170.
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0: All right, that local news is coming up around the corner, and bar fairies. That's right. We'll be talking about this is another great idea. And this could catch on a lot easier, I think. But anyway, we'll find out coming up. Right now, though, it's time to grab those beach blankets, grab the sunscreen. We're heading out with Chairman of the Board. Fun Time Oldies, 1170.

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2: 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A truck carrying hog waste spilled portions of it at five locations across a roughly six-mile stretch of Samson County roadway this past Monday morning, leaving waste but no evidence of who actually caused it. The truck and driver remained unidentified, despite efforts by county officials to locate the vehicle. Samson County Fire Marshal Prentice Madgar said he received the first call reporting a spill Monday at 7:40 a.m. Madgar said he believes all five spills came from the same truck, with locations forming a path west across the county. Monday morning, Alicia Torres, a Cumberland County resident, traveled an hour to Garland's Division of Motor Vehicles office to obtain her North Carolina driver's license and agreed afterward that she, quote, still saved time, unquote. Torres recently moved to North Carolina from Texas and learned about the Garland location from a friend. Knowing about the long lines at many DMV offices, she opted to give the southern Samson Towns office a try. Torres completed her visit in less than 25 minutes. The Garland facility has been open since December 22nd. Garland's DMV office is located at 35 South Ingold Avenue. Operating hours are 8 a.m. to 5 p.m. Monday through Friday. The office's phone number is 984-236-9575. Walk-ins are accepted, and appointments can be scheduled online at skiptheline.ncdot.gov. And lastly, the Roseboro Public Library welcomed several senior citizens this past Monday who were there to get help with their phones as North Carolina Cooperative Extension staff worked to provide technology education through twice monthly digital literacy drop-in clinics at Samson County Libraries. Sydney Knowles is the digital navigator with the Cooperative Extension Office, and twice a month she travels to Samson County Library Branch to host a drop-in digital literacy clinic where anyone can receive assistance with digital technology. One clinic is usually held at the Clinton Branch, while the other rotates between Newton Grove, Roseboro, and Garland. The clinics provide assistance with technology used for a variety of everyday tasks, from communication and social media to health portals, computer programs, and other digital services. It will be 2 to 3 weeks before the next drop-in clinic, and residents are encouraged to keep an eye on the Samson County Cooperative Extension website for more information. And for more information on these articles and others, see the latest edition of the Samson Independent.
3: 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Weather.
4: Storm, otherwise partly cloudy with lows dipping into the low to mid 70s. Friday comes with a much better chance of showers and storms, especially by the evening. Highs are in the upper 80s to lower 90s with increasing clouds. Saturday it's mostly cloudy with some scattered hit or miss storms. Highs are back in the mid to upper 80s. I'm meteorologist Kat Campbell in the NCN Weather Center.
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0: All right, still tracking some pretty hefty storms moving through central Sampson County. Right now, Salemburg getting lit up, and anywhere in between Salemburg and Clinton, you are in the bullseye next. So Roseboro, Salemburg, be careful. A lot of lightning in and around Highway 242, Maxwell Road, the Clement communities. We're also going to see this storm and the most intense part coming through the Bearskin community. That'll also put Kitty Fork in there, High House Road, Corinth Church. You got Five Bridge. You guys out there, be careful. And this will extend to the Highway 24 area. So Roseboro, Snow Hill, Autryville is on the backside of it now. And we are beginning to see this storm merging, melting, kind of bonding up with that big storm just north of White Lake and E-Town. So you folks anywhere from Bladen County up through Sampson County, if you're north of E-Town, you could be in the bullseye for this one too. We've got a lot of rural area out there, but I think a good mark, a good landmark here will be Highway 242. If you are in and around Highway 242 between Bladen County and Sampson County, you be careful out there. This is where we're going to see the most intense rain. The more frequent cloud-to-ground lightning, and possibly some damaging wind. So just be careful. It's a slow mover. Probably won't be getting into the Clinton area until the 5 o'clock hour. Right around shortly after 5, it'll be pushing into the Clinton area, and that's going to make for a pretty wet ride home. So pack the patience and be careful. All right, I'm going to get out of here really quick. I'm going to go refresh some of the data, recheck the radar. We'll be back. I still got to tell you about these bar fairies. It's good idea day, and we've had some good ones. I still like the rooftop ICU garden. I really do. But bar fairies, this one could really help save lives, okay? I mean, so would the ICU. That's what they're trying to do with the rooftop garden there. But this could let ordinary, everyday people save lives, and that is always a good thing. Currently downtown, we're cloudy but dry, 92 with a heat index of 101 on 1170 AM. Up next, how about a little Mungro, Jerry Mungro? Ah, them storms are calling. You know we're in the summertime. Sampson County, babies. Fun time oldies.

0: 1971. Timeless hit. There we go. That's a nice, that's another good descriptive one. Funtime Oldies 1170. And hopefully you'll be able to spend the night with us here as we are hoping to bring you some Dark Horse action tonight. This really is going to depend on what this storm, how quickly this storm gets out of here and the possibility of redevelopment. But here's the thing. These two storms, they are merging. So we've got this big storm in the Salemburg area, Entreville, and we've got this big storm in the Bladen County area around E-Town and north of there. These two storms are merging, and they're going to continue to move east-northeast very slowly. That does put Clinton in the line of fire. It's just a matter of how soon it can get in and out. That really depends on how quickly we'll be able to get that game out. The good news is behind these storms, the atmosphere is just racked. It's just sucking up all the energy. Plus, we're at the end of the day. We should not see any new storm development, but we do have to wait and get all of this out of here. So it's like cleaning. We got to get all of this storm energy out. Once it's done, we'll be okay. It's just a matter of how long it's going to take it and how much damage gets done in the meantime. So we'll keep our eye on that. Still, the warning is in effect for Sampson County, Central and Northwestern Sampson County. If you're anywhere from Highway 421 to Highway 24 and Highway 242 corridors, please be careful. We're going to see some of the heavy rain, frequent cloud-to-ground lightning, and some damaging wind gusts. Right now, the bulk or the harder hit areas around Salemburg, also beginning to see it creeping into the Bearskin, Five Bridge area, knocking on Roseboro's back door, and it's going all the way up to the 421 corridor around Midway, Beeman's Crossroads, Church Road, you guys up there, so be careful. All right, I know that takes a lot out, but I would rather take an extra few minutes away from the stories I have for you guys to give you information on the storms that are out there to help keep some of the folks that are out and about safe. I do want to take a quick break, come back. We're going to talk about these bar ferries because this is a good idea, and I would love to see this catching on. You'll see what I mean. It's coming up next on 1170.
1: 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Again, that's 910-260-2151. Come see what Terracotta's Farm Nursery is all about.
0: If you're tuning in on Star Channel 16, you're getting some good camera angles across the area. That downtown Clinton camera keeps changing around, and it's got an awesome view of one of the storms in the rain shaft. Salemburg's getting a lot of rain right now, so you can get a little update and see what's going on around the county with Star, too. So thanks for that, guys. All right, so bar ferries. It's not something you read at in a little golden book. It's something going on as a volunteer group in Montana. So this group is volunteering. They're coming together, and they're calling themselves the Bar Ferries. Here's why. What they do is on the weekends, they go around and they leave $5 coffee gift cards on windshields of cars that are left at bars overnight. Now, do you see what they're doing here? They're rewarding people who choose not to drink and drive. And what began as a small effort in a local town has grown nationwide. They're also advocating for stronger DUI laws. They support families affected by drunk driving, too. But this is the really proactive stance that they're starting to get behind. Volunteers earned 142,000 views in just a few days. This was after they gave away a couple of gift cards to the Whitefish Winter Carnival. And there was a lot of drinking there at the carnival, and a lot of folks chose to leave their cars behind and get a safer way home. That's when the volunteer group stepped up. They passed out all kinds of $5 gift cards for coffee, and hopefully they're inspiring and rewarding people for making the right decision. If you want, you can look them up, the Bar Fairies. You want to see, they're starting to get a really good online presence, and they're trying to get this spread. They've had the gift cards people are donating for and volunteering for, too. But like I said, I would love to see that. We don't have a very big bar scene here in Clinton. We really don't have, you know, there's not that big of a, you know, I have to worry about too many people coming downtown, getting wasted and driving home. That's not as big as issue as it is in some of the bigger cities. But still, you got to get behind that movement and you got to support them. It's a wonderful idea. And hey, after a night of drinking, a cup of coffee can always hit the spot. Really can. All right. Well, we got to get ready. We got North Carolina news coming your way in just a moment. Got my eye on that storm. In the meantime, we got your new oldies classic coming up from Hall & Oates this hour. Ah, yeah. We're going to bring it down with Sarah Smile. Y'all be careful out there. News is next.

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4: NCN News, I'm Bruce Farrell. The FBI arresting a woman who they allege was plotting to attack the New York State Capitol building in Albany. The FBI alleged in a criminal complaint that 35-year-old Jessica Bowie pledged allegiance to ISIS in online communications, began planning the attack in July. Bowie had allegedly discussed her plans with FBI informants and spent weeks during surveillance of that state capitol. As summer ends, COVID-19 activity on the rise, according to the CDC. Dr. David Wall, an infectious disease specialist with UNC Health, said new treatment options are available for people who've been exposed to the virus.
5: This is post-exposure. So you've been exposed. You're not sick yet, but you're worried and you don't want to get sick. So that's another new thing that just came out. And then, of course, there's Paxlovid if you do get it.
4: He spoke with WTVD. Doctors recommend that people who become sick with COVID-19 stay home and limit contact with others. Lisa Dwyer reports on more searches related to allegations of sexual misconduct against former Congressman Eric Swalwell.
6: Federal agents seized electronic devices from former Representative Eric Swalwell at the San Francisco airport on Saturday and searched his Washington home a day later as part of an investigation into allegations of sexual misconduct by the ex-Democratic congressman from California. Swalwell resigned from Congress in April following allegations that he had sexually assaulted a woman twice, including when she worked for him. Three other women also allege various kinds of sexual misconduct. The seven-term lawmaker was considered one of the leading candidates in California's gubernatorial race before dropping out after the allegations surfaced. Swalwell denies the allegations. I'm Lisa Dwyer.
4: U.S. military says the Asia-based USS George Washington aircraft carrier now operating in the Middle East. The ship are leaving the long-deployed USS Abraham Lincoln following reports of mental health challenges and supply shortages aboard while it was supporting the Iran war. 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
4: On the markets, the S&P 500 down 0.9% for its fourth loss in the 5 days since setting its record last week. The Dow dropping 1.3%, the NASDAQ off 1%. AP's Alex Vega reports on current mortgage rates.
9: Another drop for mortgage rates. Mortgage buyer Freddie Mac says the average rate on a 30-year mortgage fell this week to 6.65%. This is the second straight weekly drop. Even so, the average rate remains elevated compared to a year ago when it was at 6.58%. Despite the recent pullback, mortgage rates have been mostly rising this year, limiting home buyers' purchasing power. Elevated rates can lead prospective home shoppers to delay buying.

0: itself at a California federal court against allegations that its social media business poses harms to children and teens. Four states accuse Meta of contributing to the youth mental health crisis by deliberately designing features that get children addicted to scrolling. Prince Harry coming home to Britain with Meghan and their children for an extended stay. Their return comes 6 years after they left royal duties and moved to America, creating a rift with King Charles III and Prince William. Harry has shown interest in reconciliation, especially as his father is undergoing cancer treatment. The couple has enrolled their children in British schools, but they will not resume royal roles. Bruce Farrell, NCN News.
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3: Nissan of Clinton time, 5 o'clock, Fun Time Oldies, 1170. We are on the edge of some showers and storms. I got good news and bad news. The good news is the intensity, the energy, the more severe sections of the storm have shifted well to the south of us. The bad news is we're still going to get some rain. We're still in the line for lightning, cloud-to-ground lightning, and still seeing a lot of heavy lightning and precipitation with our neighbors in Bladen County. So if you're down around the E-Town area, just north of White Lake, north of Elizabethtown, Johnstontown, Ammon, Tar Heel, getting a really nasty storm, this is all part of that same system that started up around Eastover area, up around Cumberland County, and it has just kind of meandered and shifted. The energy has gone north and south, and right now still seeing some moderate rainfall around the Keener, Salemburg, Kitty Fork, Roseboro communities. This will continue to move eastward. As it does, the further north you are, the quicker it will get better. So it gets a little lesser as it moves along. Just give yourself time. It does look like everybody's going to see some of this rain over the next probably 20 to 30 minutes. And it does look like it should be out of our area by 6 o'clock. So if all is well, we should have football. Lightning should be out of here in time to clear the field. Don't forget, kickoff tonight's at 7 o'clock. Clinton and Lakewood going head-to-head. 6:15 is the pregame here. And I really think it's going to be okay. These showers, as long as they keep making their progress and they suck all of the energy out of the atmosphere, there's not going to be anything left out there to produce severe weather with for the remainder of the night. We have to wait for tomorrow. Let the sun come out. Let it bake us a little while. And, you know, we'll start the whole process all over again. So in the meantime, just be careful for the next hour or so. And keep it locked on here for that football action tonight. All right, that's it for me. I'm going to get up and get on out of here. If anything, at least it feels good out there. Temperatures have just fallen since the rain began. We're looking at 90 outside right now. That's pretty nice compared to the feeling like 108 that we had earlier this afternoon. Whatever you find yourself doing tonight, make sure you be careful. And don't forget, keep us locked on here for great entertainment and that football action. I'll talk to you guys and gals tomorrow, 1 o'clock, for another exciting edition of the Country Store. And we'll have a fun-time-tastic Friday together cruising through in style. All right. That's it. You guys get out there, have a little bit of fun. Don't forget to be careful, okay? You got to stay dry tonight. Stay safe, and I'll talk to you cats tomorrow.
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0: Welcome, football fans and sports addicts alike, because it's time for this week's Gridiron Showdown with 1170's High School Football Game of the Week. From the opening kickoff to the final whistle, we're bringing you every catch, rush, block, and score from some of the county's brightest and upcoming star athletes. So grab your snacks and tune in. Tonight's kickoff may be minutes away, but the action starts now with Funtime Oldies 1170, your Friday night home for the best in high school football action. Now, let's turn it over to the voices of Sampson County Sports, Coach Jeff Sobel and Jonathan Griffin.
1: Welcome to Robinson Lewis Field, Clinton Dark Horse Stadium, Dale Johnson Athletic Complex at Clinton High School, and tonight's season opening broadcast on the Sampson County Sports Network of High School Football. It is a Sampson County true matchup tonight as the Clinton Dark Horses host the Lakewood Leopards. Jeff Sobel here to call tonight's action here on the Sampson County Sports Network. Jonathan Griffin, unfortunately, cannot make it tonight. Try as he may to start his 22nd year of broadcasting. I think this is the first time in his 22 years of broadcasting. Will be 22 years. He will not make the opening broadcast. He's on a business trip and arranged plans to get back in time for tomorrow's ball game, and then the game gets moved up one day, and he will not be able to make it. The best laid plans of mice and men, or I think the line goes, if you want give God a good laugh, just tell him what your plans are, and that'll make him laugh. So Jonathan had all the best wishes, and he may be listening tonight, and he'll be here next week as Clinton will be at Midway. That'll be our broadcast next week up at Midway High School. But tonight, it's the Clinton Dark Horses hosting the Lakewood Leopards in a rematch of last year's contest, and the last one will be scheduled for the foreseeable future as these teams enter new contracts next year, and Clinton Lakewood will not play next year. Got the fly back at the flagship, holding us on the air. We appreciate his help as always. This game was originally for Friday, moved to tonight because of potential inclement weather. We've actually had some thunderstorms and rain around the area tonight, but I think everything's good to go for the rest of the evening. Ideally, if you're an athletic director or a coach, you want every game to have good weather and be on a Friday, because if you're the athletic director, that's also when your best crowds are going to be, is on Friday nights. Although tonight still should have a good representation on both sides of the bleachers. One being opening night and a lot of excitement for the opening game of the season. Second, it's short distance between the two teams tonight. And Sampson County rivalry should bring some people out. And just some general people who weren't looking for a ball game may not have come because of Friday night because they're going someplace else might come out tonight. So crowd-wise, it still should be all right. From a coaching standpoint, if there's a game that you want to move, the first one would be the one to move. Nothing wrong with playing on a Thursday night tonight. You've not really gotten into your regular routine. You move a game in the middle of the season, it kind of maybe throws things off a little bit from a coaching standpoint, but you're not really in that routine yet. So moving tonight's game is not that really big of a deal. You've had your jamboree last Friday, but you didn't really play that many plays because you would be in a regular ball game, so an extra day there in terms of rest and recuperation isn't that big of a deal. And that actually gives you an extra day for next week's ball games, as Clinton will be at the Midway, and Lakewood will host Camp Lejeune, so it gives you an extra day there to kind of rest and be 100% next week. And it gives you a chance to go out and scout in person tomorrow. I'm sure Coach Travis Elliott for Lakewood will be at Midway, as they have Hopton is at Midway tomorrow, and obviously Lakewood plays both teams. Of course, the coaches for Midway and Hopton are going to be here tonight. It gives them a chance to scout in person, which is always better than seeing it on film. So that kind of is a wash there. One of the possibility that may be advantage, for example, for Clinton, Midway's playing tomorrow. If bad weather does come into effect and Midway's game is postponed to a Saturday or a Monday, that's one less day they've got, or maybe two less days they've got to prepare for the dark horses. And it's always tough to play on Monday, Friday, which could happen again based on what potentially happens tomorrow with the weather. Opening segment here brought to you by Nissan of Clinton. And we'll be back to preview both teams tonight, give you a look at their offenses and defenses, returning starters, and et cetera. Thanks for joining us here, opening broadcast of the 2027 football season here on the Sampson County Sports Network.
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1: 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Back at Robson Lewis Field, Dark Horse Stadium, Clinton High School, where again the Clinton Dark Horses are hosting tonight the Lakewood Leopards opening contest of the 2027 football season. 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Lakewood comes into this season coming off a 6-5 record last year. They had a bye in the first round of the playoffs and were defeated by Hopton in the second round to finish again 6-5 overall. Welcome back a number of players from last year's team. Offensively, and actually offensively and defensively, both teams will look very similar in terms of alignments. Lakewood will run the pistol formation, as will Clinton. A pistol formation is, instead of the quarterback under center, the quarterback is in the shotgun, and the running back lines up behind the quarterback. An offense first really espoused or utilized by Chris Ault at the University of Nevada several years ago, and it has caught on. You'll see it throughout high school, college, and even some in the pros. So I was using the terms pistol tonight, and I'll mention it again later on in the broadcast, but a pistol set is a quarterback in the gun with a running back behind him. Clinton, again, used the same formation. In that pistol set, Lakewood will have a tight end slash H-back, two and three receivers at a time, two receivers one side, one to the other, sometimes three and one they'll go. Or if they utilize the H-back, then it's more three receiver sets. Offensively, they bring back a number of players. Burroughs Strickland, the starting quarterback, threw for 665 yards while splitting time last year, 48 of 94 throwing, six touchdowns over five interceptions. Not a runner, per se. Only had negative 4 yards rushing last year, so sacks go in for that. 16 rushes, negative 4 yards, so he's not really a threat on the ground so much, but he can whiz the ball pretty good and had a really good showing last week at the Jamboree. In the backfield, he has a lot of help there. Calvin Lacewell coming off an 868-yard campaign last year, nine touchdowns, also 10 receptions for 93 yards and a touchdown. And Donovan Smith rushed for 407 yards and five TDs last year and broke a big one last week in the Jamboree. Marquis Owens also had 226 yards on the ground, so they have a number of weapons in the backfield. Owens, 12 receptions last year at wide receiver. Donovan had 10 coming out of the backfield. So a number of pieces back in place for Lakewood on the offensive side. Defensively, Lakewood will run a 4-3 set, and a number of players back from that defense last year. Cameron Williams, Antonio Chestnut on the defensive line with 20 tackles each. J.J. Smith had 23 tackles. Jay Smooth, three sacks. Jacob Bunce had 30 tackles last year from his linebacker spot, and we called his name a lot last week. Jeremiah Carr, also one of the leading tackles last year. And Calvin Lacewell, a force on the defense. He was involved with 8 of the 30 plays last week, making stops for the Leopards in the Jamboree that they had against Triton. Horses come into the night off a 6-5 record last year. They won the first playoff game over Ledford, then went to T.W. Andrews and suffered a defeat in the second round, again, to finish up 6-6 on the season last year. 6-6 on the season. Pistol formation for the horses as well. H-back or tight end, 2 and 3 receiver sets. Defensively, they'll also run the 4-3. Unlike Lakewood, though, the horses do not bring back much in terms of offense. Pass-wise in particular, there was no returning yards passing last year. The quarterbacks from last year either graduated or transferred, and they'll split. They'll start Elijah Bryant at quarterback tonight. You also see Nicir Brewington in some as well. He'll start at wide receiver, but he'll play some quarterback as well, too. But neither one's completed a pass in terms of varsity yardage last year. They do bring back Gavin Miller, the running back, be a junior this year, 779 yards rushing. He had 15 touchdowns. Receiving-wise, a few options come back from last year. Jonah Boone, in particular, had 55 receptions last year for 740 yards and 12 touchdowns. Bryson Mazingo had 10 catches for 71 yards, and that's the returning production for the horses there. Defensively, the horses also will line up in a 4-3 alignment, 4-3 and 4 DBs. That's your team review brought to you by Clinton Appliance and Furniture. We'll be back for Keys of the Game after these messages here on the Sampson County Sports Network.
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1: Less than 30 minutes away from tonight's kickoff, opening kickoff of the season between Lakewood and Clinton here at Dark Horse Stadium. Time for Keys of the Game. Keys of the Game brought to you by Star Communication. And the big one, I think, always in the first game is special teams. That'll be for both teams. You can go through the bases again, tackling and all the bait, which we'll talk about tackling for Clinton shortly. But special teams is always a wild card, and it reared its head last year, particularly negative for Lakewood. Lakewood really dominated last year's game between the Dark Horses at Lakewood High School. Statistically, they dominated. But three bad punt snaps over the punter's head, long snaps over the punter's head, led to three scores for the Dark Horses. 16 of their 19 points came off those bad snaps, and the Dark Horses end up winning 19-14. You have your jamborees and scrimmages where you're live offense and defense, but there's very little, if any, live special teams. And talked with Coach Arnett on the Jason Arnett's Coaches Show this past Monday, which is 6 o'clock every Monday on WCLN. And, you know, he talked about it going in practice, how you're really going against other teammates who sometimes maybe don't give it at all, and they're not really going to be the top flight ones. So it's a wild card coming into games, catching it under the lights, catching a punt under the lights, catching a punt with people running at you, yelling at you, about ready to hit you. Long snaps again. You get a long snapper who's been a lineman maybe and has done 12, 13 plays in a row, and all of a sudden he's got a long snap. It's different when you come to the ball game. So which team has the upper hand in the special teams, like last year potentially, could go a long way in deciding this ball game. For Lakewood, they have to be able to spell their offensive and defensive linemen. They've got a number going both ways. We'll get in the starters next segment and give them a break somehow with some competent backups. Last week in the Jamboree, you could tell fatigue set in as they played Triton. As 50 minutes Jamboree scrimmage went on, you could tell the linemen were getting gassed, and Lakewood defensively then gave up a lot of yardage to Triton as the night proceeded. For Clinton Dark Horses, defensively, and I mentioned tackling always, but particularly in the back half, the secondary. Clinton against James Keenan last week, the secondary in particular had a hard time taking anybody to the ground tackling. And so Lakewood, again, with the explosive running backs and the passing that they can do, the secondary's got to make some tackles and be strong in that area. And again, you make a pass completion that's good for 8 yards, it needs to be 8 yards from a Dark Horse standpoint. You don't need to be 8 yards to break a tackle, and all of a sudden it's 28 or 38 yards downfield or a touchdown. And then offensively, they're going to have to find some balance. Again, both teams run similar sets. Both teams want to do similar things. But the Dark Horses have not shown in their two scrimmages against Richlands last Tuesday and then last Friday against James Keenan, really any kind of ability to throw the ball on a consistent basis. And so that'll come into play. I know Coach Arnett's continue to work on that and try to find some creative ways to get people to ball like Jonah Boone in space somehow. But again, it's going to start with the quarterback being able to throw the ball. That's your Keys of the Game, brought to you by Star Communication. We'll be back with starting lineups coming up next here on the Sampson County Sports Network.
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1: Back at Robinson Lewis Field, Dark Horse Stadium, Clinton High School. The Dark Horses host the Lakewood Leopards here on the Sampson County Sports Network, and we are about 20 minutes away from kickoff. Starting lineups tonight brought to you by the fine folks at Black's Tire on Sunset Avenue here in Clinton. We'll start with the visiting Lakewood Leopards on offense. Offensive lineman Jay Smoot, a 5'10", 235 junior. Antonio Chestnut, 6 foot, 225 junior. Samaj Williams, 6'3", 280 junior. Dylan Drake, 6'2", 225 junior. And Caleb Neal, 6'3", 215 junior. You got some nice size. And the other thing, they're all juniors in that group as well, too. Quarterback, we Burrow Strickland, 6'5", 195, a junior. Running back, Calvin Lacewell, 5'10", 200, a senior. Donovan Smith, 6 foot, 200, a junior. Wide receivers, Trayvon Tillery, 6'2", 175, a junior. Jamari McNeil, 5'6", 155, a junior. And Marquis Owens, 5'10", 165, a sophomore. Defensively for Lakewood in their 4-3 set. Defensive lineman, J.J. Smith, a 5'10", 255, junior. Antonio Chestnut, a junior, mentioned him on offense. Jalen Williamson, 5'11", sophomore. Caleb Neal, also going offense. He's a junior again, going offensive-wise as well, too. Linebackers, Lacewell's one. He's a senior. Jacob Bunce is a 6'1", 210 junior. And the third linebacker is 5'10", 175-pound senior Jeremiah Carr. Secondary, Najal McKay, 6'1", 165, a junior. Trayvon Tillery, 6'2", 175, a junior. Jamari McNeil and Marquis Owens are the other two, and they're playing offense as well. Lakewood has six starters going both ways. And, again, we see the fatigue last week against Triton, so it'll be key for them to do some subbing here tonight. Again, it's a very warm night. Offensively, two seniors, nine juniors. Defensively, three seniors, seven juniors, and one sophomore. For the Dark Horses, offensive-wise, Adoren Bennett, offensive lineman, a sophomore, 5'11", 230. Ladarius Swenson, senior, he's 6'3". Harrison Lewis, junior, 6', 255. And Brady Warren, he's a senior, 5'11", 245. And then flipping a tackle will be David Marable and Theron Evans-Long. They flip him because they both play defense. David Marable is a junior, 6', 230. Theron Evans-Long is also a junior. He's 6'. Quarterback tonight to start will be Elijah Bryant. He's 6', 181, a junior. He'll also share time with Nasir Brewington, who's going to start at receiver. The sophomore's 6', 170 pounds. Running back will be Gavin Miller, the junior, 6', 190 pounds. Bryson Mazingo will be the H-back, 6', 175. He's a senior. Jonah Boone, a senior, 5'5", 135, will be as receiver as well. Defensively for the Dark Horses, along the front, Theron Evans-Long and Harrison Lewis will rotate. They're both juniors. David Marable, who we mentioned on offense, he's starting at defense. He's a junior. Ladarius Swenson, who's starting on offense, he will flip-flop with Julius Roberts. So Swenson's the senior. Julius Roberts is a senior. He's 6'6", 350 pounds. Eddie Powell, linebacker, he's a junior, 5'11", 215. Jadarius Monroe is a senior. He's 5'11", 185. And Shamar Sutton is a senior, 5'11", 172. Those are your three linebackers. In the secondary will be Terrence Cohen. He's a 5'8", 165 junior. Amir Wright, 5'7", 140-pound senior. Terrius Green, 6', 173, a senior. And that is your defense for the Dark Horses offensively. Indeed, they're going to have three people go both ways. Clinton will start four seniors, five juniors, and two sophomores on offense, seven seniors and four juniors on defense. That's your starters. We'll be back with some different rules that's going to you're going to hear and see about this year if you come to a high school game or if you're listening over the course of the season. Some different rules that's coming up in the high school season. It's different also than College of the Pros. We'll go over a few of those coming up next here on the Sampson County Sports Network.
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1: Back at Robinson Lewis Field, Dark Horse Stadium. And again, about 13 minutes away from the start of the night's kickoff. A few different rules that's going into effect this year that the National Federation of High School passed for the Football Rules Committee. And again, there's always been differences in the rules between high school and college. High school, for example, pass interference is a 15-yard penalty and not necessarily an automatic first down, depending on the yards a team needs to get to a first down. It could be third and 24, for example, and it's a pass interference penalty. College is 15-yard mark off, an automatic first down. High school is just a 15-yard mark off. It would be third and nine then. Pros, it's a spot foul. There's no illegal chuck rule in high school, for example. A DB can hit a receiver as long as the ball is not in the air anyplace or on the field. No matter how many yards downfield. So there's some other differences between the high school and college and pro rules that people don't always remember or know. This year, head slaps has always been illegal for defensive players, are also illegal now for offensive players. So an offensive player cannot slap a defensive player in the head. Quarterbacks this year can wear play cards on their belt as well as the wrist or arm. Anybody having a mouth guard can only have one and cannot have anything else protruding from it. Some people apparently were trying to wear two mouth guards or have one in the mouth, another one hanging, and maybe something else hanging from the mouth guard. It cannot have anything on it and just be in the mouth at all times. Aiding a runner. As you see in the pros, they call it the tush push. You see sometimes now people just capture or tackle an offensive guy will tackle the fellow running back and just pull him forward, aiding the runner. That is illegal in high school, and that will be a flag this year. So any kind of pushing from behind or grabbing a runner and pulling him forward by another offensive man will be a penalty. It may not be in college and pros, but it is in the high school. And then points of emphasis this year for the officials are flagrant and unsportsmanlike fouls, sideline management and control, and then also NFHS marks on game balls to make sure the balls are official. Aiden Runner will be the one that they'll be called, and people maybe not understand or know that that's the rule that's in effect this year. We'll be back for games in the area tonight and tomorrow. That's coming up next here on the Sampson County Sports Network.
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1: Lakewood and Clinton, not the only game that got moved to tonight. Bladen County Schools both playing tonight. East Bladen will be hosting Heidi Trask. West Bladen travels to Pender tonight. And Union is open. Their opponent next week is Southern Wayne, and Southern Wayne will be at James Keenan tonight. So we'll try to keep tabs on those three ball games and give you scores throughout, assuming somebody's posting from those spots. Tomorrow, Hopton will be at Midway, and Harrells will be at Parrott Academy. Again, Union is open, and they will start their season with Southern Wayne next week. And again, wondering why Union is a 1A school in Southern Wayne, I believe a 5A school would be playing. Both teams are scheduled to play Spring Creek, and Spring Creek canceled their football team this year, so it necessitated the teams on Spring Creek's schedule to kind of scramble for a game, and so hence Southern Wayne and Union next week. So Hopton and Midway tomorrow at Midway. Harrells is at Parrott tonight again. West Bladen is at Pender. Heidi Trask is at East Bladen. Southern Wayne's at James Keenan. Moments away from the coin flip and the start of tonight's contest. Lakewood and Clinton here on the Sampson County Sports Network. Settle in and enjoy a 5-inning of football.
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1: Captains for the Lakewood Leopards, Burroughs Strickland, number 15. Number 2, Jamari McNeil. Number 1, Marky Owens. And number 24, Calvin Lacewell. For the Dark Horses, number 1, Bryson Mazingo. Number 2, Jonah Boone. And number 12, who is Nicer Brewington. Horses won the toss. They deferred. Lakewood will receive to get the opening kickoff tonight. Fireworks happening right now in the west end zone. Lakewood will be going right to left, by the way, for listening live on Oldies 11, 7 a.m., which

0: The quarterback lines up in a shotgun with the running back behind him. Both teams look very similar offensively and very similar defensively with a 4-3 alignment. Foray, band, cheerleaders, everything's a go tonight. Opening game, and Lakewood in white pants, white shirts, gold numbers, black pants, gold helmets, the horses, black tops and bottoms, black helmets, and they'll have their numbers, white numbers on the helmet, and they have gold numbers on their jerseys. Again, Lakewood will be going right to left as we get ready to start the opening, the first drive of the game, and deep for the Leopards is number one, Marquis Owens. And looks like number four, John Graham. And they'll line up in a 5-2-2-2 alignment. Horses, Dustin Pike coming back for his senior season. He had a very successful year last year as a kicker for the Dark Horses. And he'll kick from the middle of the field. Thanks for joining us again. Opening night of the 2027 season. Clinton will be at Midway next week. Lakewood will host Camp Lejeune in their home opener. Waiting for the signal from the official. And Pike approaches the ball, and the 2027 season is underway. Kind of a low line drive kick, and Owens will pick it up off the bounce at the 10-yard line. He'll go up the right side. He'll get out to contain. He'll get down the field, and he's gone into Dark Horse territory. He's at the 40-yard line before he gets knocked out of bounds. And again, we talked about special teams being the key, and Owens got that low line drive kickoff on the bounce, on the run, able to get outside contain of the horses on the horses' left side. He goes up the Lakewood sideline and gets eventually run out of bounds and the Dark Horse territory at the Clinton 41-yard line. So excellent field position for Burroughs Strickland and the Lakewood offense to start out with. Again, Strickland last year threw for 665 yards, 6 touchdowns, and 5 interceptions. He'll have 2 backs in the backfield, 2 receivers right, 1 left, 1 in the pistol behind, and he's got a running back to his left as well. I hear a lot of announcers say a sidecar. Handoff, fake to Lacewell. Actually, he's going to go deep. Deep is the inside receiver doing a wheel route. We saw a lot of that last night. The ball's tipped up in the air, and it's caught. The defender for the Dark Horses tipped it. Cowan tipped the ball, but it was caught off the right side. And that was Marquis Owens with the deflection and the catch down at the 3-yard line. A 38-yard pass. The ball was a little bit underthrown. Owens lined up as the inside receiver, ran the wheel route, going down the sideline, and Cowan tipped the ball, but Owens with great concentration will haul it in, and Lakewood first and goal at the 3-yard line. Right hash, 2 backs in the backfield, hand off to Lacewell, some penetration by the Dark Horses. Lacewell goes to the left side, and he'll gain maybe a yard. Nice defensive play by the Horses there. Eddie Powell, one of the tacklers in on it, Bryson Mazingo as well. It'll be second and goal from the 2 now for Lakewood. Again, starting at the Clinton 41 after the kickoff return by Owens. And then Owens gets the pass. And now down at the 2. More of a bunch set. It's a direct snap as they had Burroughs lined up. It goes straight to Lacewell, and Lacewell's going to bull his way in. They went 2 tights and kind of a bunch set that play. And Lacewell takes it to the left and gets the touchdown. And Lakewood gets the opening score just 54 seconds into the game. And Lakewood is up 6-0. So a 41-yard drive in 3 plays. They will kick. And that is Jonathan Rouse. And the kick is low and didn't even barely get off the ground. The extra point kick is no good. We're 54 seconds in, and Lakewood leads 6-0.
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0: 6-0 Lakewood after the three-play 41-yard drive. Lakewood will kick off. Cowan and Boone deep for the horses. And this will go to Boone at the 8-yard line. He'll come off the right side. Gets to the 25, 30, 35. He has a good return. He'll get out to the dark horse 38-yard line, 37-yard line, and that's where the horses will start out. So Lakewood, three plays, 41 yards, 38 of it on the tip pass from Burroughs to Owens. And then Lacewell with two runs gets the touchdown, extra point kick, very feeble. It's no good. It's 6-0 Lakewood, and we are with 10:58 here in the first quarter. Horses will start on the left hash going left to right. And it should be Elijah Bryant at quarterback. We'll see now Sierra Brewington some as well, and it will be Bryant. Bryant with Miller. They're in the pistol. They'll go two receivers and a tight end to the right, one receiver left. Snap back, handoff to Miller. He'll go to the left side, and he'll get outside the left defensive end. Linebacker eventually will come over and make the play for Lakewood. That is Bunce on the tackle. Miller, though, will get a gain of about 6 on the play. To the 44, make it 7. So 2nd and 3, Miller gets 7. Left hash. Clock moving with 10:33 left here in the first quarter. Horses again will come out in the pistol and go Mazingo at the H-back right and two receivers right and a tight end left. So twins right, and they'll put Boone in motion to the left. He'll join in the backfield. Hand off to Boone. He'll go around the right side, and a nice hole again. He'll eventually get knocked out of bounds, gets to the second level. He'll get a first down, so they bring Boone back, let Miller the lead back there, and he's knocked out of bounds in Lakewood territory. He'll get to the 48-yard line of Lakewood. So two plays, and horses go from their own 37 to the Lakewood 48. So 15 yards, running the ball in two plays. Tight end, Finales to the left, the same set. You got H-back with two receivers right. Lakewood showing blitz, and Lakewood's going to jump off sides. Eventually the ref will call it as the left linebacker, Jeremiah Carr, left outside linebacker, is going to make a blitz off the outside and got in the neutral zone. So a 5-yard penalty for Lakewood. And it's now 1st and 5 at the Lakewood 43 on the left hash. 6-0 Leopards, if you're just joining us. They went 41 yards in three plays and scored off their opening kick. Good kickoff return by Owens. He had caught around the 8-yard line, got to the Clinton 41, then caught a 38-yard pass the next play. Handoff, Miller. He'll go over to the left, started right, cuts it back left, and a good surge by the Clinton line as they're winning the offensive line of scrimmage here, pushing the Lakewood Leopards defensive line back, and Miller's going to get a first down. He'll get down to the 38-yard line, and the horses now have traveled from their own 37 to the Lakewood, except the 37-yard line, Lakewood 37. That's a pickup of 7 for Miller, and it's a 1st and 10 for the horses. 9:50 the clock moving here in the first quarter. Left hash for the dark horses. Two receivers left. They'll split out Fennell with Brewington. Boone right with Mazingo. And they don't have enough people on the line of scrimmage, but the referee will not call it. They do call it. There's a flag on the left side. Horses had 5 people in the backfield. Mazingo lined up at the H-back. Boone needed to be on or a flip-flop, and they had 5 people in the backfield, and eventually going to call it. Miller went to the left side for a gain of about 4. But this will be a 5-yard penalty for the horses for illegal formation, or it should be. If they call it, yeah, legal procedure, they're going to call it against Clinton. Either way, formation or procedure. So it'll be 1st and 15. Clinton has their first penalty tonight. And now to put the horses back to the 42-yard line. Have to have 7 people on the line of scrimmage, and the horses only had 6 on that play. Two receivers and H-back right, Fennell, the tight end, left. They're proper formation this time in the pistol. And they're going to roll right, pass right, throw. And it's, oh, should have been intercepted. Threw it right to Jeremiah Carr. And that might have been a pick six if he'd have caught it. Tried to hit Boone on an out route about 3 yards downfield. And Bryant, when he threw it right to Carr. And Carr dropped it. And he could have maybe went to the house with that. Pass is incomplete. It's going to make it second and 15 now for the Dark Horses at the Lakewood 42 on the left hash. It was a roll right. And Boone, the inside receiver, did about a three-yard out, and Carr jumped the route and should have had a pick there. Second and 15 for Clinton, 42-yard line of Lakewood. Again, two receivers in the H-back right. For now, the tight end left. And on the pistol set here, Bryant at quarterback. And it's going to be option to the left, and he's going to be smothered right away. Ran speed option, and that's Bunce on the blitz from his linebacker spot. He'll make the play. And puts horses in now third and long. And it's now going to be third and looks like 18 yards ago is at the 45-yard line. So started out well and had a good gain on first down, but had the legal formation penalty, threw the incomplete pass, and then tried a little speed option to the left to the tight end side, and it gets hit for a three-yard loss. Third and 15 now for the Dark Horses. Three receivers right, tight end left, and the horses. Play action, going to be a quick screen out to Jonah Boone. Boone getting some good blocks, cuts up field, but number 11, Najah McKay, was able to get off his block. He was able to get off the block by Brewington, and he holds Boone to a four-yard gain, and this is where the horses' drive is going to stall at the Lakewood 41-yard line, and Coach Arnett is going to send out the punt team. Dustin Pike will try to drop one in deep and make Lakewood drive the field. So the horses go 22 yards in six plays, but the penalty hurt the momentum that they had. Clinton will line up with three upbacks in their punt formation and two wide outs left and one right. And deep for Lakewood is Marquis Owens, who had the big kickoff return. We saw he does here. He's standing at the 10-yard line. Long snap. A little high, but Pike tall was able to get it. He'll punt it and angles it to the sideline. There's no return here. The ball's going to go out of bounds about the 18-yard line. It'll be first and 10 Lakewood at their own 18 when we come back. 6-0 Lakewood here. 7:26 left in the first quarter here on the Sampson County Sports Network.
3: This is Dr. William Alexander Huff of Cape Fear Valley Huff Orthopedics and Sports Medicine in Clinton, North Carolina. We're proud supporters of Sampson County High School football. We are located at 417B Vance Street, Clinton, North Carolina, 28328. Our phone number is unchanged at 596-KNEE or 910-596-5633.
0: First and 10, Lakewood going right to left with 7:26 in the first quarter. Horses line up in their four-man front. Two receivers left, one right, H-back left. Handoff goes to Lacewell off the right side. He's hit immediately up front. And that was Ladarius Swenson with the immediate hit. Lacewell eventually fall forward and be tackled by Powell for a three-yard gain. So it'll be second and seven for Lakewood at the 21-yard line. Two receivers in the H-back again left, and Lacewell in the that looks like Donovan Smith in the pistol formation here. And a handoff left side. Smith going to make a cut and get outside, and he'll break a couple tackles, get in the secondary, and he's going to get a first down. Should have been tackled for maybe about a one-yard gain. Was able to break the tackle from the defensive end, and a nice move by Smith. He'll get upfield and get to the 33-yard line. That's a first down for the Leopards. So Smith on his first carry. That was Jeremiah Carr on the carry, number 5, not number 9. So Carr with the carry. Get the Lakewood first down, and they are now at the Clinton 33-yard line. The Lakewood 33-yard line, first and 10. Lakewood 33-yard line. Gain of 13 there for Carr. Two receivers left, H-back right with the receiver right. And Strickland will send Owens in motion. And it's a jet sweep to Owens, but he's cut off. He's now going to cut back to the left, and it'll be a hold on Lakewood. Owens has got a big gain. He's into the secondary, and this one's going to come back. He goes down the sideline, breaks another tackle, and actually going to say he went out of bounds at the 34-yard line, but we have a hold. He started right. There was instant penetration by the Dark Horses, and it could be a hold on the Leopards, And that hold, if it's from the spot of the flag, is going to be at the 29-yard line. The play started at the 34, and it's going to go from the 29 back to the 19. So they tried to run the jet sweep with Owens, and the penetration, Owens cut it back. That's where your backside defensive end's got to come down the line and help make that play. But a holding on the Leopards will negate that long run by Owens. Owens has been explosive now the three times he's had the ball. So this will go back and set the Leopards back, and it's a spot foul. And if it's from where the flag was at the 29, it'll go back to the 19. It'll make it first and 24 for the Leopards. .605 left here in the first quarter. And the head referee marching it off, and it will go back to, not just the 23-yard line. So the spot foul from the 33. Play started at 34, so it's going to be second, it's going to be first and 21. Two receivers left, H-back right, receiver right. And Strickland in the pistol set. Handoff, right side, Carr again, and Carr is hit a couple yards into the past the line of scrimmage. Powell again on the stop, and that'll bring up the second down now for Lakewood, and they need 18 yards to go. They're in the middle of the field at their own 26-yard line. And they'll come out the same here. Carr again behind Strickland. Two receivers left, one right. And the horses blitzing one linebacker. Strickland back to pass under some pressure. Tries to throw a comeback route on the right side to number two, Jamari McNeil. Pass is incomplete. Some good pressure as the horses blitz the linebacker there. And Shamar Sutton coming on the blitz. Strickland to make a quick and errant throw. And now it'll be third and about 18 for Lakewood. Again, the holding penalty is a penalty cost the horses on their drive. And a holding penalty here stopped a big run by Owens. And now Lakewood faces a third and 17 at their own 26-yard line. Clock has stopped with 5:13 left here in the first. Three receivers right. Bunce has checked in. He's one of the number three receiver on the right side. One left. And a play-action pass. Strickland looking deep. Clinton's man for man. Little pressure underneath. Burrow's now going to, Strickland's going to have to take off with it. And he'll be tackled basically for no gain. Pressure right away by Cyrus Fennell from his end spot. And Clinton playing man-to-man. There are no receivers open for the Leopards at all. And now Lakewood will have to punt after gaining 6 yards on that drive and five plays. Strickland will be the punter. And again, the long snap will be the key thing here for Lakewood, what they had issues with last year. Jonah Boone will be deep for the horses. Clinton runs a late man on. That's Bracy Gibbs, a junior. And Lakewood, still with 8 seconds on the play clock, finally gets their last man out. The snap is a good one, and the punt will hit at the 45. Boone is going to let it roll. And it'll be covered by Lakewood at the Clinton 34-yard line. Clinton will start their second drive from the Lakewood 34. We'll be back 6-0 Lakewood, 4:11 left here in the first quarter.
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0: Two receivers in the H-back right, Miller in the pistol set, and he just gets a pitch from Bryant. He'll go to the right side and get upfield and get a nice gain. Miller's had good yardage every time he's carried the ball so far. He'll go from the 34 out to the 41. That's a gain of 7, and Clinton now has a 2nd and 3. Just a quick pitch to Miller from Bryant. And again, Clinton has kind of controlled the line of scrimmage. What hurt the horses the last on the first drive was the illegal formation penalty, and then the errant pass on second down put them in second and long. Two receivers left, and Mazinga, the H-back, left. Fennell's a tight end on the right, and Miller in the pistol behind Bryant. four-man front for the Leopards. They'll put Boone in motion to the backfield, sidecar left. And it'll be a quick pitch out to Boone. Boone will have to cut it back to his right now as there's instant pressure, and he's got open space on the right side. Makes a man miss, gets upfield, finally run out of bounds at the 40-yard line. Similar to Owens's play where he had to cut back, instant pressure by Caleb Neal for Lakewood. Boone cuts it back and then gets down the right side. He's eventually knocked out of bounds at the Lakewood 40-yard line. So two plays, Clinton goes from the 34 to the Lakewood 40. Again, that's where your backside defensive end's got to come down the line and help make that play on the cutbacks. We've seen that both teams not have that in a position and be big gains, except Owens was called back with a hold. Two receivers in the H-back left this time. Miller still in the gun, in the pistol, excuse me. Bryant's on a quarterback keeper to the right, a quarterback counter as the left tackle and Mazingo pulled, but he is gang tackled for a gain of maybe two to the 38. And it'll be second and eight from the middle of the field. Faked a little sweep to the left or pitch to the left, and then Bryant followed the pulling lineman and Zingo to the right for a gain of two. Middle of the field, 2:46 in the first quarter. Clinton on their second drive is at the Lakewood 38-yard line. Two receivers left, tight end and the H-back Fennell and Mazingo on the right. Miller still in the pistol behind Bryant. He'll just get a straight handoff to the right. He'll cut it outside and get outside and get into the secondary. Corner for Lakewood, bit inside. Miller cut it outside, and he'll get upfield and get a first down. Eventually tackled out of bounds by Jamari McNeil and Marquis Owen, but there is a flag at the 36-yard line, and we'll see what the penalty is here. And the referee is looking over the Lakewood bench to discuss it. I'm sure Coach Elliott will take it. It's going to be a hold on the Dark Horses. So that negates the first down to the Lakewood 20, and this will take the ball back 10 yards. And make it second down. If it's from the 36 where they got the flag, it'll take it back to the 46. It would make it second and 16. 2:28 left here in the first quarter, 6-0. Lakewood over Clinton. Take it back to the 48-yard line, excuse me. And so it will be second and 18. Two receivers right, H-back and tight end left. And we'll put Boone in motion. Now Clinton's going to jump offsides. So offsides by the Dark Horses, or procedure by the Dark Horses. That's their third penalty now for 20 yards and flags, and that's going to put Clinton back even farther now to on their side of the field at their 47-yard line. Two minutes almost, and Clinton will bring in an extra receiver this time. Eddie Powell, he's been playing linebacker. Actually, he'll come in at H-back. Or tight end. He comes in for Fennell, so he'll be on the left side. It's Mazingo and Boone and Brewington on the right. Bryant, a roll right, looks, throws it deep, and he's got Boone all alone, but threw it behind him. Boone, the inside receiver, ran a corner route and was all alone at the 30-yard line, but the ball was well behind him, falls incomplete, and the horse is now facing a third and 22. Boy, it was there. Again, just the lack of passing ability by Clinton right now will rear its head from time to time. That would have been completed if he'd been caught it on the run or in stride. That would have been a touchdown. Third and 22 now from Clinton from their own 47-yard line. Again, drive starts their own 34. They had a run to the Lakewood 20 that was called back with a hold. Brewington, Boone, Mazingo line up left. Mazingo is the H-back. Boone will be the inside receiver. Powell will stay at the tight end right. And we're going to get a timeout by the Dark Horses. Still 11 seconds on the play clock, but there'll be a timeout for Clinton. 1:41 left here in the first quarter. 6-0 Lakewood here on the Sampson County Sports Network.
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0: Nerai Robinson had been at running back, but Miller comes in back for this play. Powell will be the tight end right. Two receivers and Mazingo to the left, Boone and Brewington. And back to pass is Bryant. Bryant going to swing it out in the flats to Mazingo, and it's going to go off his hands. That's a well-thrown ball. May not have been a first down, but Mazingo had it in his hands at the 45. Two Lakewood Leopards probably would have closed that. He might have got to the 40, made it 4th and 10. But the ball goes through his hands out of bounds, and the Horses now will have to punt as the drive gets a net of 13 yards in 5 plays. And again, holding penalty, a penalty costing the Horses on the drive, negates the run, and the Horses end up having to punt. 2 penalties actually on that series. Pike will punt. Owens back deep for Lakewood. 1:35 left here in the first quarter. And trying to get the players lined up correctly. Plenty of time on the play clock. Gavin Miller having to do the being a good leader and getting people lined up. Punt by Pike high. And Owens is going to let this one hit at the 25, and it's going to roll down to the Lakewood 18. That's where they started the last drive. Lakewood starts their own 18-yard line for their third drive. 1:35 left in the first. 6-0 Leopards.
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0: Lakewood with their first play, run to the right side, and I believe that is Carr trying to get the number. No, that is number 9. That is Donovan Smith. Smith with the carry, and he will get 4 yards out to the... Actually, they marked the punt dead at the 14-yard line. I don't think it was even close to that. And eventually gets out to the 18-yard line. So Lakewood starts at their own 14 this drive. Gain of 4 for Smith. Two receivers in the H-back right. Hand off to Smith. He'll go out the left side. Cuts it back in. Gives it to Mazingo. And they're going to get a hold on the offensive lineman on Mazingo. And that play's going to come back. Smith gets another nice run. Gets a first down. Points a first down. But it's coming back on a hold. Mazingo, little upfield penetration. And Smith cut it inside, but there's going to be a holding on Lakewood. And that'll be their third penalty of the night. And they now have 25 yards in penalties. And that'll take it back to the 8-yard line and make it 2nd and 17. So 3 penalties for each side. 48.8 seconds left. And Bunce will check in, and Smith will check out for this next play.

0: Clinton's gone man-to-man in the secondary, something Coach Arnett said they'd do more this year. And Lakewood has not really had anybody open in the first play of the game. The 38-yard pass to Owens was actually tipped by the Clinton defender, and Owens was able to come underneath of it. Two receivers right. That is McNeil, and Owens is the inside receiver. One left. Bunce is the H-back left. Lacewell is now the one back in the pistol behind Strickland. And we're waiting for the referees to kind of get everything set. Be at the 9-yard line. It's second and 15. And even the referees a little slow here getting things going. Clock are running now, less than a minute in the first quarter. Handoff. Lacewell will go right side. And he will be hit just at the line of scrimmage by Dean Fennell. Excuse me, not Dean Fennell. David Marable is the first. And get a gain of about three. So it's going to be third and 11 now for Lakewood. And they could let the quarter run out as there's 30 on the play clock, but only 22 on the game clock. So they could let the rest of this quarter run out. And talk about it, third and 11 from their own 13-yard line to start the second quarter. Lakewood went 41 yards in three plays to begin the game, scored in less than a minute. And we're still at that point now. 6-0 at the end of one. Lakewood over Clinton.
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0: Third and 11 for Lakewood. First play of the second quarter. Strickland back to pass. He's got the pressure now coming. He's got to throw it right away. We may get a grounding penalty here as Owens is maybe about 10 yards away. There's no flag. Monroe with a rush from his linebacker spot on the blitz. Forced Strickland out of the pocket to the right. And no time to throw. And nobody open in the man-to-man coverage for the Horses. And so Lakewood now is backed up. Three plays and they go out. And they end up netting a negative 1 yard on their drive. And they'll have to punt from their own 13-yard line. 8 seconds into the second quarter here. James Keenan, with 4 minutes to go in the first quarter, is up on Southern Wayne, 7-0. Pender, 16. West Bladen, nothing. That is a first quarter score. No score yet from Hop, from East Bladen and Trask. Punt is a short one. And it will hit at the 31-yard line and bounce back. It is down there by the Leopards. Najal McKay downs it, and Clinton will go on offense. Set up well at the Lakewood 31.
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0: Miller behind Bryant. Miller will get the carry. He'll get upfield into the heart of the Lakewood defense, and it'll be a six-yard gain before he's tackled. Again, Miller has had fine runs as Clinton's controlled the line of scrimmage on the Leopards tonight. Gain of six on the right hash at the Lakewood 25. It is second down now and four. First quarter was brought to you by Samson Community College. Second quarter brought to you by Clinton Drug. Handoff again. Miller will fake it, and Bryant will go off the right side. Nice ball fake, and Miller will take it out. Bryant will take it outside off the Miller fake, and he'll be close to the first down. Actually, give him a first down as he's tackled at the 20-yard line. So the horse is the first time tonight in the red zone. And with 11 minutes left, they are set up at the Lakewood, actually got just outside, at the Lakewood 21-yard line. So Bryant off the fake to Miller, goes to the right side and gains four and gets the first down. Miller will be in the pistol behind Bryant. Mazingo, Boone, and Brewington to the left. For now, tight end right. And it'll be a quick pitch out to Miller, left side. And he will break a tackle, get in the secondary, good yardage again. Broke a couple tackles early on, and he'll get close to a first down, giving first down yardage at the 11-yard line. So Miller with 10 yards there, and it's now first and 10 for Clinton at the Lakewood 11-yard line. 10:24, the ball and the clock moving. Middle of the field, Clinton going right to left. And Miller's in the pistol again behind Bryant. Two receivers left, Mazingo, H-back left. Boone will join the backfield now to the left of Bryant. And it's going to be a handoff to Boone right side. Miller's going to lead for him. And Boone's going to get outside and get to the end zone. They're going to get a hold, though. They're going to get a hold on the dark horses on the perimeter. And that one, the gate, actually, Boone got knocked out at the one-yard line. But a hold on the dark horses on the right side, and that'll bring the play back. Clinton now has their fourth penalty of the night, 30 yards total. And they'll have a first and 20 instead of a first and goal at the one.

0: mark it back to the 21. So 20 yards that penalty actually cost as Boone got to the 1. And it'll mark it back to the 21. First and 20 now. See if Clinton can overcome this. And they've got tight end, H-back, and receiver left. One receiver split right. Back kind of a bad snap. It's just a handoff to Bryant. It's going to snap directly to Bryant. Bryant will lead. Quarterback lead. He'll break a tackle, get in the secondary as he got by McKay. And he'll get down to the 11-yard line. So give Bryant 10 yards just on a quarterback sweep. And makes it back to the original line of scrimmage, except it's just second down now. Second and, let's say second and 11 for the Dark Horses. 9:12 in the clock running here in the second quarter. 6-0 Lakewood. And coach, offensive coordinator Echeverria giving Bryant the play call, and he'll bring it in. He'll send Brewington and Boone right, and Mazingo right. Powell's back in at tight end. He's left. Miller behind Bryant in the pistol. Lakewood in a four-man front. They'll put Boone back in the backfield now to Bryant's right. And a handoff to Boone. Boone left side. He'll cut it back. He's going to get away from man. Again, he's cut it back against the grain, and he's going to score. A second time, Boone has done that. He started left, was cut off, breaks it back right, and good blocking this time. No holds, and Jonah Boone goes in from 12 yards out. The Horses go five plays, 31 yards. Defense set up the offense after the hold deep in Lakewood territory and a rather poor punt. And Clinton goes five plays, 31 yards, and Boone with a 12-yard run. And now Dustin Pike will try to put the Horses up 7-6 with 8:32 left here in the second quarter. So Clinton's able to overcome the 10-yard penalty there, something they couldn't do the first two drives. Snap, kick, and it is true. And it's 7-6 Dark Horses, 8:32 left here in the second quarter.
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0: Horses with their first lead tonight, 7-6, 8:32 left in the first, in the second quarter. And Dustin Pike will kick off, and this is another low line drive. And it'll be handled on the bounce at the 10-yard line, straight up the field. And we're getting a flag thrown in a well away from the ball. Trying to get the number for the Leopard returner there. And it looked to be number 14, Jeremiah Hamilton. He'll bring it out to the 33-yard line, pending the penalty. And we're going to get another hold on the Leopards. That is their fourth penalty as well. Each team has four penalties, 35 yards in penalties now for Lakewood. So a hold on the return is going to set Lakewood back to their own 20-yard line. So after the first initial opening kickoff with Owens ran back to the Clinton 41, Lakewood's had it their own 18, their own 14, and their own 20. And has one first down in those last two drives. We'll see how they do here. They've not really had much to go offensively other than just the one long play on the first play of the game that was tipped by the Clinton defender Cowan and caught by Owens for a 38-yard gain. They'll go two receivers in the H-back left, one right. And H-back will flip over to the right now. and the pistol set. Motion man and a handoff left side. And this is their best running play so far. Good gain on the fake the jet sweep. Handoff inside. And that's number 14, Jeremiah Hamilton again, 5'9", 170-pound junior. And he'll get 7 yards off the left side out to the 27-yard line. Second and three for Lakewood with 8:05. Lakewood going left to right in the middle of the field now at their own 27-yard line. Keenan up on Southern Wayne in the second quarter, 14-0. And Pender, 16-0 up on West Bladen in the second quarter. Two receivers, H-back left. Hamilton still in the pistol set behind Strickland. They'll motion over Jeremiah McNeil to the right side. Handoff, trap play. It's Hamilton again. He hits all hard, and he gets upfield. Didn't see him run at all last week. Excuse me, I'll take that back. That's Carr. Carr with the ball, and he hit the hole hard there with a trap play. Left guard pulled, and it's a first down as they get out to the 38-yard line. So two plays for Lakewood's garnered them 18 yards. Most productive the running play so far tonight here on their fourth drive. Two receivers left, H-back and a receiver right. Still in the pistol set. Clinton in the four-man front. And Carr and Strickland ran into each other in the backfield, but Strickland still gets out the left side, was able to break a tackle and get upfield. And even though the quarterback and the back ran into each other, you think that knocked the timing of the playoff. It's a nice blocking by the Lakewood line, and he gets 8 yards. And we're going to get a timeout now by Coach Arnett, and he's going to call a defensive timeout as Lakewood in three plays has marched 26 yards out. They got the ball at their own 46-yard line facing a second and two with 6:50 left here in the second quarter. Timeout, Dark Horses.
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0: So Clinton, kind of a defensive timeout. Other than that 38-yard pass play by Lakewood, first play of the game, they've had 10 plays for 8 yards, but starting this drive, 3 runs for 26 yards. And a quick pitch out to the right side, and the running back's going to get outside. We've seen both teams lose contain, and it's Donovan Smith, and Smith breaks a couple tackles. He's finally tackled from behind by Shamar Sutton, but not before he gets good yardage. He's well down into Clinton territory. He'll be finally tackled at the 27-yard line. That's a gain of 25 yards. And a nice play, nice little pitch out to Carr. And he just takes off with it for 25. And Lakewood's gone from their own 20 to the Clinton 27-yard line in three plays. Shout out to Robert Altier listening tonight. A big Clinton Dark Horse fan. I know he listens to the broadcast from time to time. We'll give a shout out to him. Two receivers and an H-back right. Lacewell's come in, and Lakewood's going to jump off sides. Strickland just looked over the sideline to get the call. And Isaiah Smith jumped offside, so procedure penalty for Lakewood. That's their fifth for now 40 yards in penalties. This will back them up 5 yards to the 32-yard line, make it first and 15 now for the Leopards. Middle of the field on the horse's side of the field. Nearing a six-minute mark, halfway mark of the second quarter. 7-6 Dark Horses. Lacewell behind Strickland. And it'll be a handoff to Lacewell. H-back pulled and able to get outside again. Able to get outside the end, Mazingo. Mazingo will finally track Lacewell down, but not before Lacewell gets good yardage. And he'll get down to the 19-yard line of Clinton. So they're in the red zone. And it'll make it second and Looks like two, so a gain of 13 for Lacewell. And they're at the 19-yard line of the Dark Horses. Four plays, they've gone from the 20 to the Clinton 19, their own 20 to the Clinton 19. Lacewell will stay in. Donovan Smith, the H-back left. Two receivers left, one right. And I'll put motion man, and it'll be a quick pitch out. Try to do the jet sweep to number two, Jamari McNeil, and he's swallowed up right away. Tackled in the backfield for a loss. David Marable with the tackle, and that'll be a loss of about 3 yards. It's going to make it third and five, and now we're going to get a flag on the Dark Horses, and I believe it's going to be an unsportsmanlike penalty. One of the things we talked about in pregame was new rules, and one of the rules was a focus on unsportsmanlike behavior. And a lot of times early on, they'll at least call things like that. As the season goes on, sometimes they don't emphasize it as much. There's a 15-yard penalty on Clinton. A little too much showboating after the tackle for a loss. And so instead of being third and five, it is now first and 10 for Lakewood as they're at the Dark Horse 11-yard line. Coach Arnett asking for an explanation there. But that, again, one of the points of emphasis we talked about for the game. Aiding the runners, another one will be a flag. But unsportsmanlike was one thing they're going to clamp down on. Unsportsmanlike taunting-type behavior. Two receivers right, H-back, and one receiver left. Lacewell is behind Strickland in a gun. Lakewood now looking to retake the lead with 4:58 left here in the first half. Down one, 7-6. And they'll put Owens in motion. Handoff, Lacewell, right side. He is met in a hole, but he'll take the pile forward, and he'll get down to the 7-yard line. Hit initially by Sutton and Terrence Cowan, but Lacewell will get four down to the nine. Excuse me, make that the seven, down to the seven. Second and six for Lakewood. Lacewell stays in. Two receivers left, H-back and receiver right. Clinton linebacker showing blitz. They've walked up. Strickland walks up to the line, either changes the play or setting the play. Snap, Lacewell right side, and he'll cut it up inside. He'll cut up inside Marable, who forced him inside. Coming down the line is Harrison Lewis for the tackle. And that basically is for no gain. So it's going to be third down now for Lakewood at the Clinton 7-yard line. Third and six from the seven. No gain on that play. Marable doesn't get credit for the tackle, but he forced Lacewell back inside, and Lewis coming down the line from his tackle spot makes the play for no gain. Third and six, Lakewood. Right hash going left to right. Snap to Strickland, and a fake or handoff to Lacewell going off the left side. He'll stretch it out wide, and he will get past the end, close to first down territory. It is going to be about a half yard short, just a stretch play to the left to Lacewell, and it is going to be fourth and one for Lakewood. Play nine of the drive coming up. They're at the two. They have to get to the one. And again, they ran a little power set for the touchdown earlier. Everybody was bunched in. They direct snap to Lacewell. They come out in that same set. Lacewell's the back. Everybody bunched in. Clinton's bunched in. High snap to Lacewell. Lacewell will go left, and Lacewell is going to fumble the football. The ball is loose in the end zone. It is a fumble. But I believe Burrow Strickland recovered it, and it is a touchdown for Lakewood. Lacewell ran left, and in the scrum, lost the ball. Referees threw their bags down, but Burrow Strickland recovered in the end zone, and Lakewood with 2:36 left on the ninth play of an 80-yard drive. Strickland gets the fumble recovery in the end zone. He had lined up on the left as a left wing. It was a direct snap to Lacewell in the backfield, and Lakewood now going to go for two. They're up 12-7. And I believe Lakewood now is going to call a timeout to set up their two-point play. 12-7 Lakewood, 2:36 left here in the second quarter. here on the Sampson County Sports Network.
3: 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Like a good neighbor, State Farm is there. 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
0: 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Make your next move a winning one at Sampson Community College, where opportunity begins. Burrow Strickland gets the fumble recovery off the Lacewell carry in the end zone, and Lakewood now up 12-7. Both touchdowns they've had on the short runs have been a bunch set, and Strickland goes as an H-back left. And it'll come out in the same thing now, same set. It's Lacewell. And it looks like Smith in the backfield. Direct snap. It'll go to Smith. Smith tries the left side, and he is stopped. Mazingo, Eddie Powell help make the play. It'll stay 12-7. Lakewood with 2:36 left here in the first half.
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0: 12-7, Lakewood. And talk about special teams being a big part of the game. Lakewood with a big kick return, but then Lakewood had their extra point. Well, let's say it'd be blocked and never really got off the ground. Then they missed the two. So the Horses able to convert their kicks. Another score, they'd be able to go ahead. Kickoff here now, and it'll be handled by Boone at the 12-yard line. On the right side, he's going to bring it back to the middle of the field. Cut up field, 25. Breaks a tackle. Gets outside to the left side. He's got some blockers now, and he's going to get to the 40. 45, 50. He's now run out of bounds by Marquis Owen, but he'll get into Lakewood territory at the Leopard 45-yard line. Nice return by Boone. Broke a tackle around the 26, 27-yard line. Was able to get outside and had a wall of blockers. And Clinton is now set up at the Lakewood 45-yard line. Get your best players the ball and space and let them go to work. And we've seen Jonah Boone do that on his kickoff return and then now on a touchdown play. And now his kickoff return. 45-yard line left hash, 2:23 left. Clinton has two timeouts. Eddie Powell will come in. No, he's not. They're going to bring Fennell and Powell out. So more likely a three-receiver set with the H-back. Different receiver in now is Amir Wright. Makes his first appearance. He's on the left side. It's Boone and Bryant. Excuse me, Boone and Brewington on the right side. And Lakewood's going to have to burn a timeout, I believe, because they didn't have the proper personnel. It is. They have too many people on the field. 2:23 left, 12-7. Lakewood. Clinton has the ball, though, at the Lakewood 45-yard line. Second quarter.
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0: And the Sampson County Sports Network will be at Midway High School next week. J-Man Jonathan Griffin will be back. It'll be Clinton at Midway. 6:15 pregame, 7 o'clock game time. Clinton at the 45-yard line. And as they counterplay to Miller, Miller's able to get out to the right side, get upfield, he gets a first down, he breaks a couple tackles, and he's going to go. Broke two more tackles at the 35-yard line, needs a block from Jonah Boone, and he's going to take it 45 yards, and it's a touchdown for the Dark Horses. Counterplay to the right, pulled the tackle in the H-back, and Miller able to break a tackle early, then two more about 12 yards downfield, and in one play, Miller goes 45 yards, Gavin Miller, the junior, and the Horses back up in, on top now, 13-12. So a quick answer, good return by Jonah Boone on the kickoff, and then the 45-yard run. Again, as Clinton's offensive line has really manhandled Lakewood so far this whole first half. Dustin Pike will kick the good attempt to kick the PAT. And the ball is down, and the kick is good. Clinton with a quick answer. 2:09 now left in the second quarter. Clinton 14, Lakewood 12.
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